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Tomorrow, we're talking about the Cardinals, about the history that was made this last weekend with Joshua Baez. We'll get it kicked off at 6 a.m. right here on The Point. See you then. Energy up.

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1: Five Finger Death Punch will be at Hollywood Casino Amphitheater this Friday night, August 21st. 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AC/DC will play the Dome at America Center on September 8th. 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Also on September the 9th, you can see Rob Zombie and Marilyn Manson co-headlining at Hollywood Casino Amphitheater. 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Violent Femmes will play the Factory on September the 19th. And the Toadies will be back at the Pageant along with Local H on September 21st. 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

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Tomorrow, we're talking about the Cardinals, about the history that was made this last weekend with Joshua Baez. We'll get it kicked off at 6 a.m. right here on The Point. See you then. Energy up.

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Tomorrow, we're talking about the Cardinals, about the history that was made this last weekend with Joshua Baez. We'll get it kicked off at 6 a.m. right here on The Point. See you then. Energy.

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1: 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Tomorrow, we're talking about the Cardinals, about the history that was made this last weekend with Joshua Baez. We'll get it kicked off at 6 a.m. right here on The Point. 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

0: got your chance to get in the pit for Rob Zombie and Marilyn Manson. 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
1: 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Tomorrow, we're talking about the Cardinals, about the history that was made this last weekend with Joshua Baez. We'll get it kicked off at 6 a.m. right here on The Point. 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Energy up.

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11: 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God bless.
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1: Collinsville, St. Louis. 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

0: Here's the conversation. Here's the conversation right as the microphone's going on. I say, hey, assume between the hours of 4 and 5 o'clock, if you call me, I'm peeling garlic.
1: Right.
0: True.
2: Very true.
0: True. I would say there's a 75% chance if you call or text me between the hours of 4 and 5 p.m., I'm peeling garlic.
1: Why?
0: And then, what do you mean why? Because that's what time I start cooking dinner.
1: Okay, all right.
0: And I am the chef in the house.
1: I'm just saying, it's a lot of garlic every day. It probably does wonders for your heart. I don't know.
0: Right, yes. Okay. Yes, it is heart healthy. And then Learn said, I accidentally got 50 times the garlic I needed from Costco.
1: No, from Schnucks.
0: Oh, from Schnucks.
1: Because you know how you can do your groceries online with the Schnucks app? I said that I needed, like, so much garlic. I just need, like, one clove, like a big, you know, big hunker of it. And I, for some reason, ordered, like, 7 or 8.
0: Oh,
1: so now I have 8 heads of garlic. Do you want some of my garlic?
0: Here's
1: because I will not
3: eat. I'll buy some.
0: No, here's what you do. Get some olive oil and put it in the olive oil.
1: All of it?
0: All of it.
1: What's that going to do?
0: Peel them. So now you have garlic-flavored olive oil.
3: Ooh.
1: Oh, not a bad idea.
0: Put some red pepper flakes in there, maybe some rosemary.
1: What do you think about this? Making a little thing for my front door for the Halloween season to ward off vampires. Like a design.
0: It's too early.
1: Okay.
0: Okay. It's too early for that. Mm. No, get some olive oil.
1: Peel out the little cloves.
0: Peel the cloves. Put them in the olive oil. Put some red pepper flakes in there. If you have some extra basil or rosemary, it's fine. Put that in there too.
1: Okay, great.
0: And then you have garlic-flavored oil. Thank you, guys.
1: Thank you. Good night, everybody.
0: See you tomorrow.
1: Bye.
2: You get a 50cc syringe. Draw it. Put it right in your neck.
0: Right. No, I mean, you got to mainline that. Just...
1: Yeah, that's like instead of like an IV at one of your man's
0: that's
1: places.
0: That's what I do.
1: Yeah, you're just hooked up to a garlic IV.
0: Yeah, it's olive oil. It's an olive oil IV.
1: Mm.
0: It does wonders.
1: Trademark.
0: It does wonders for your...
2: Risotto cocktail.
1: For your breath.
0: For your skin. Yes.
1: And your tooth.
0: Excellent.
2: All the benefits of garlic without the breath.
0: Mm.
3: That's
1: all right.
3: Bummer.
1: That's a good, actually, that's a great idea. Thank you for that.
0: That's what I do if I have surplus garlic.
1: Okay.
0: Or you could put it in honey, and you can have like a honey garlic.
3: Yeah.
1: What?
0: Uh-huh.
1: Never
0: done
1: had
0: that before.
3: Or put
1: what
3: it
1: does
3: in
1: that
3: tea.
1: Taste like?
3: It's good in tea.
1: Isn't it? Don't you put it in your, like, if you're sick, you put socks, you put garlic in your socks, and it pulls
0: like onions.
1: The
0: onions.
1: Oh, yes. Yeah.
3: But mine has
0: that's
3: bunions.
0: An old, that's an old Russian.
1: Yeah. Really?
0: Russian remedy.
3: But if you have bunions in your socks, you're fine. Hmm. You just use those instead of onions.
4: It works, right?
0: And bunions? What, the onions draw out the toxins?
4: Yeah.
0: No.
4: Of course it does.
1: Bunion
0: no,
1: is the
0: doesn't.
1: Cutest word. I wish it didn't mean what it meant.
3: I know.
0: I remember with the when the kids were real young and my mother-in-law would be in town. She was you know, all this...
1: A witch.
0: Into these home remedies. The kids would have a cough, and she'd put onions. She'd scatter onions in the crib. And by the morning, onions are gone. Because the kids would eat them.
1: That's why your baby's hairs are curly.
3: Mm-hmm.
1: Yeah.
0: Scott, I mean, we're coming up on, we are now, what, 12, 13 days away from the due date.
3: Yeah.
0: Are you ready to go?
3: I am, yeah, like about 60% there.
1: Are you nervous?
3: No, not really. The night before, I woke up at like 1 in the morning or something and realized like, oh man, am I prepared for this?
0: Do you
3: I
0: have your
3: enough
0: go
3: things?
0: Bag?
3: Do I have this going? Do I have that going? I need to get that thing going. I need blah, blah.
0: Is there a go bag?
3: Yeah, we got all that
0: all
3: set up.
0: Ready to go.
1: Good.
3: Yeah. And yeah, my wife did really good. She got all that prepped a while back.
0: Is it by the door? Do we know exactly where it is?
3: Mm-hmm. Upstairs somewhere.
0: Is it a rolly bag or is it a
1: duffel bag?
3: Yeah, there's one big travel suitcase, and then we have a smaller bag that's got some goodies in it.
0: Did you go to the fire department yet to get the car seat put in?
3: Okay, nope, but I think I got it lined up, so I'm going to get that done next week, I hope. It's going to be last second.
0: Yeah, I mean, listen, you got to get that done.
3: I know.
0: Like, you should probably go this week.
1: Hey, do we still have the bets? Remember we took bets on what day it's going to happen?
4: Oh, we did?
3: Yeah,
0: we'll run them down.
1: Somebody wrote them down. Rafe, did you write them down?
0: No. You didn't write them down.
4: I may have those.
0: I think you may have those. I think you may have wrote them down.
1: Yeah, because we picked the day, the time, and the weight of the baby.
4: King Scott baby pool bets. Got it.
1: Got it.
0: Okay. I think, did I say the 2nd?
4: Riz, you said September 2nd, 9 a.m., 8 pounds, 2 ounces.
0: How much that baby weigh right now?
4: How much that baby weigh?
3: Roughly right around 8.
1: Did you do the 3D sonogram?
3: Yeah, we're yeah, it looks
1: Did you get to
3: awesome.
1: See the baby? Oh.
3: Yeah.
4: By the way, when they say 8, that could be a pound up
3: lower
4: or down.
3: Or up, yeah, yeah.
4: Yeah.
3: So that's
1: well,
3: why
1: then you got to factor in the placenta.
3: Yeah.
0: What? What? When they weigh the baby, they don't factor in the placenta?
1: Oh, how do they know? I don't know.
0: They put the baby on a scale.
1: I never had a baby. I'm just acting. Okay.
0: Put the baby on a scale, and they go, this is how much it weighs.
3: Mm-hmm. No, that little scan thing is wild. We were there yesterday doing that, and her arm, every time like she puts her hand in the way.
1: Oh, she's like Scarlett O'Hara. Full,
3: you get like an eye and the nose and mouth, but it's looking pretty amazing.
0: Hey, next thing you know, it's the first birthday party and second birthday party. It's going to go quick, man.
4: Yep.
0: It's going to go quick.
1: Don't give her sugar in that first year before her first birthday.
3: Oh, I will not.
4: Before it goes really quick, it'll go really slow.
0: Yeah.
3: Yeah, I know. That's
4: when you're adjusting to your new sleepless life.
3: Well, it's like Norm MacDonald, who always said, like, man, you know, kids, they grow up so slow.
0: We got an invite to a fifth birthday party.
1: Oh, right on. Kegger?
0: On the invitation, it says no gifts. I go, oh.
1: Oh, no.
0: Wrong? I'm bringing a gift.
1: Yeah, it's a little kid's party. Yeah,
0: that's what I said.
1: Always bring a little gift.
0: Rotten, right?
1: Yeah.
3: Yeah, bring some olive oil.
0: What a turd parent.
1: You know what? Also,
0: I hope you're listening.
1: The family gifts, too. We got reprimanded by my sister and brother-in-law, like, at a certain point. Like, all right, no more gifts for the kids, like, you know, for Asher, for Christmas. And I'm like, what? Leave us alone. We will do what we want.
0: Yeah, I'm bringing a gift.
4: Yeah. Hang on a second. You got invited to a what'd you say, five-year-old?
0: I mean, we.
4: Keep going. What is this? Is this a relative?
0: It's a family friend.
4: A family friend is, okay.
0: They're having a birthday party for their five-year-old. Somebody we've known for a while.
1: You go for the cake.
4: But what do you have to do with it?
0: It's what do you mean?
4: It's a five-year-old.
0: Yeah, but it's like they're having family and friends over.
4: So they're using it as an excuse to see their friends.
1: Yeah.
0: Yeah, you've never been to a kid's birthday party like that?
4: A family friend that's turning five? No. No.
0: Well, they have like a little separate thing for the kid and then...
4: Yeah, yeah, because the kid is a kid. He doesn't know. He didn't care about
0: Scott. But then the family friends come as well.
1: Mm-hmm.
0: I'm assuming this is a party with a big sandwich.
1: Or dips. Definitely cake or cookies. Delish.
0: It's in mid-September.
1: Bounce house.
4: Yeah, I find that a little strange.
0: But do you? I don't find that strange at all. It depends on how close you are with the family.
1: Like, I go to my best friend's kids' parties.
0: Yeah.
1: And
0: yeah,
1: I ain't got no kids.
0: Like one of those things.
4: But they're probably inviting you because that's your best friend. You know what I'm saying?
1: Yeah, like family, though.
0: If they were having the party at, like, one of those jump places, I get not inviting. But if it's at the house.
1: And there's beer.
3: They're probably grilling. They're probably doing all that
0: stuff.
3: Yeah,
0: it's one of those, like. Mid-September, like, grill kind of things.
4: Well, then it's not even the kid's birthday celebration. It's a
0: well, they are celebrating the kid's birthday. And they said no gifts. And I said, nope, I'm bringing a gift.
3: I understand the no gift thing. Because I think when our kid turns five, we'll say, in lieu of gifts, just give us land.
1: Just give you land.
3: Yeah.
1: Okay.
3: Well, nothing. I don't want anything like big.
4: I mean, nobody else. You guys are making me sound strange. But, like, imagine if I had invited you over to my child's fifth birthday, my kid's five.
1: That wouldn't be weird.
0: It wouldn't be weird.
4: Oh, I think so.
1: Oh,
4: I think you guys.
0: Rafe, would you like to chime in on this?
5: I think it's normal, man. I mean, I go to lots of kids' parties, dude.
1: What?
3: Without invites? Yes.
0: You're hired.
4: And that's helping me. Keep going.
0: Yeah, they usually hire you.
5: Yeah.
1: A comedian at kid's birthday?
0: Yeah, that's right.
1: Yes.
5: Yeah, the kids love my brand of comedy, especially. Uh-huh.
1: You know, the kids probably would like your dog jokes about.
0: Ah, he does the CPAP material, and the kids they love it.
1: Right.
5: Yeah, do my dating in your 40s is hard, kids. Am I right? Come on. This kid gets it. He looks like he's on his third divorce.
0: Well, listen, anyway, you know, the no gift situation is strange, I think.
1: I don't like coming up to anybody's house.
0: Empty-handed?
1: Empty-handed. Like, even if it's just like a little card, like a little gift card, that's fine. But... showing up empty-handed, like,
0: I'm going to buy this kid the biggest thing possible. What are the five-year-olds into nowadays?
1: Oh, get, like, one of those like, robotic cars.
0: Yeah.
1: Yeah.
0: Get
1: him a drone.
0: Uncle Riz is
5: gold,
0: here.
5: Dude.
0: Gold bars?
5: Yeah, good investment. Gold Chuck Woolery's gold coins. commemorative coins. Kids love that, dude. Like the USS Arizona.
0: That's right.
5: That's tight.
0: Or commemorative plates. They love those, too.
5: Mm-hmm.
0: Commemorative plates, gold, silver. Bonds. Yes, kids love bonds.
4: Mm-hmm. Someday, when you're 21, this is going to be worth $200 American dollars.
0: Yeah.
6: That's tight.
0: Yeah.
3: Not bad.
0: Everybody having a good summer so far? Have you made the most of your summer, do you think? Do you think you've made the most of your summer?
6: Yeah. All my traveling is back in August, so I feel like right now I'm in the height of my experience.
0: So there are officially, what, 5-6 more weeks of summer? Back to school season is here.
5: Did the hedgehog see a shadow?
4: Did
6: Ron Jeremy?
5: Yeah, did Ron Jeremy see
0: a
5: shadow?
0: Did Ron Jeremy see a shadow?
6: Dude.
2: I judge Summer. He's in jail, so I don't know.
6: As you're bringing him up, he is the human equivalent of Jimothy. Ron Jeremy
0: like
6: has no neck.
0: The raccoon without a spine?
6: Why, of course.
0: The spineless raccoon is Ron Jeremy?
6: Yeah.
2: I mean, I've never seen Jimothy's penis, so I can't for sure say that's true. But I trust you.
6: Okay.
4: I was working in the basement. I came up yesterday, and I was like, man, where is everybody? It's really quiet up here. And then I realized, oh, no. This feels like a shopping spree. I can hear my credit card being used.
0: Yeah, we had that at my house yesterday.
4: And yet I checked the location, and I was like, oh, no. Oh, no. Oh, they're at all the outlet malls. They're doing the whole St. Louis circuit.
0: I was on my way home yesterday. I called Meals, and she goes, yeah, me and Danielle are going out shopping. I go, oh.
4: Yep.
6: Yes.
0: Oh.
4: It was a big
6: love
4: day yesterday.
6: Love before school shopping.
0: Oh, okay. We need backpacks. We need, you know, this. We need that. We need outfits.
6: Gosh. Shoes.
4: Yeah, they look like new people suddenly. Pens. Everybody came home with clothes and
0: that's
4: bags
0: right.
4: and everything. I mean, we're
0: they go back
4: stoked.
0: On Monday.
6: You guys remember, did you guys do, I mean, girls did this, but boys, did you guys do this in middle school and high school? Like, you had a new outfit
0: for
6: the first day and you saved it.
0: Oh, we went back to school shopping. We had new shoes. New couple new outfits, new jeans, new pants.
6: Lisa Frank folders, the best.
3: Those are so cool. And Trapper.
0: I'm going to get this kid a drum set. Thank you very much. Yes. Drum set.
6: Very cool.
4: That's perfect.
3: That's a good one.
4: You can be the biggest nightmare to every parent.
0: That's right.
4: Either
0: or get him a puppy.
4: These days you show up with a live animal, some sort of reptile, or an e-bike and just never be invited again.
0: No, I would never get an e-bike. Those are dangerous.
6: If you want a puppy, just like a stunt puppy, I can get you one. Where you just arrive with like a bow on it, really ruin those parents, and then you ruin the kid in the end.
0: At that pancreatic cancer charity thing I was at on Friday, they auctioned off a dog.
6: Yeah, that's cool.
3: Whoa.
0: I'd never.
4: Oh, you never
0: seen that before.
4: I saw that one time.
0: The mom dog was there, and she was pregnant.
6: Uh huh.
0: And they bid for one of the puppies.
6: Oh, so they're not even born yet. Oh,
4: that's amazing. We saw that once, and the funny thing is we did enter. Just like to give some money, and we were going to say, like, you know, we probably can't take the dog. But it was great because the thing that we did win, they were giving away live animals and dead animals we won a half a hog that time.
0: That's right, yeah.
4: We won a half a hog. Yeah. They called Mallory's name like 3 or 4 times. We won a tent and
0: a
4: half a hog. Somebody else won the dog, though, and it was the cutest freaking dog on earth.
0: I would have much have rather had the half hog, honestly.
4: And we did, too.
0: Mm-hmm. Nice. But do you think, have you made the most of your summer?
4: Yeah, I think
0: you've been
4: so.
0: Away a couple times. You've gone.
4: I mean, I've worked
0: around.
4: I have worked my Paris? Freaking butt off. Yeah, and the kids. I think the kids have maxed out. Man, we've had a lot of travel, a lot of soccer tournaments, a lot of college talks, some college visits. I mean, they've been all over the place. My kids have traveled more than most humans that have existed.
6: Yeah,
0: and listen, with back to school, you know, coming on strong. Illinois is back at school already.
6: Mm-hmm.
0: Is that normal? It seems
6: early.
0: Very early.
4: They're always trying to look at me. We're Illinois.
0: We're Illinois.
6: That's right. It's the look at me state.
4: We're first.
6: Land of Lincoln.
4: Always trying to one-up us.
0: My son, we were talking yesterday about, you know, he's applying for colleges, and he's got his list of schools he's going to, you know, he's applying to, and he's putting out the applications. I go, hey, University of Illinois. He goes, I will never go to school in Illinois.
6: Ew.
0: I go, why?
6: Samuel. Did you tell him his auntie Lern went there?
0: Yeah, I did.
6: Or not Yavai, but.
0: Well, I said, you're from Illinois.
6: And so is
0: I
6: Uncle Ray.
0: I said, Ray's from Illinois.
6: That
0: I go, what the hell's wrong with Illinois?
6: Right. You little Illinoisist.
0: He said, I will never live in Illinois. And then I brought up the fact that University of Illinois was in the top 10 of best college towns.
6: Right, and Carbondale, SIU Carbondale, is like one of the top party schools.
5: I don't think it is anymore.
6: Well, it was in the 80s and 90s.
0: And it went off the list when you left?
6: No.
0: Is that what it
6: Here's
0: what
6: why
0: happened?
6: It went off the list, because the feds and everybody had to get involved and shut her down.
0: The feds.
6: The government said, you
0: feds
6: kids
0: got
6: are
0: involved.
6: Terrorizing true, this man. Town on Halloween.
0: The feds got involved.
6: They
5: you
6: did.
5: Ain't wrong, dude. I got tear gassed on the strip a couple times.
6: Say less.
5: Yeah, did they flip a car over and set it on fire?
0: Do anybody else's fun? Kids have a disdain for Illinois like my son for no reason?
6: You're raising him wrong.
0: What do you mean? I'm
6: Why
0: pro
6: does
0: Illinois.
6: He feel this way?
0: No idea.
5: He didn't have a logical explanation?
0: No.
6: Huh. Hate starts at home, dude. So what happened?
0: We're pro Illinois in my house.
6: That's Are you? Better be, because what do you say when we're not in the room? You know what I mean?
5: Last time
6: You're
5: I
6: all
5: did.
6: Friends with us when we're in the room, but then when we're not there, what are you saying about?
0: When was the last time I did something nice for Illinois?
5: When's the last time we've done an Illinois remote where we weren't lured by fireworks?
6: Yes.
3: That's Missouri.
5: Been a while, dude.
0: What do you mean?
6: You haven't even been to Belleville.
5: A lot
6: lately.
5: Of Missouri remotes, a lot of Missouri appearances.
0: We did something with the Grizzlies.
6: Uh-huh. And that was the edge of Illinois. Might as well have been Missouri.
5: Yeah, dude.
3: We've done. You're edging Illinois. Red, bud.
6: You're all. If I can't see the arch, I'm not going.
0: My dentist is in Glencarbon.
6: Okay,
5: Scott
6: well.
5: Scott Rizzuto loves to edge Illinois.
6: But where did your surgery for your wisdom teeth take place?
0: Okay, close to my home in Missouri. Okay. Right. You got me.
3: But it was done correctly, right?
0: I don't understand all the hate.
5: You all right? I learned it by watching
0: no,
5: you.
0: No, son.
5: Parents who hate Illinois have children who hate Illinois.
0: Well, I'm starting to flip out about these school prices. I think that's what...
4: Crazy. It's insane.
0: When I'm like, hey, you know, there's a lot of schools around that offer in-state tuition. Not necessarily in-state.
5: I was stumping hard Saturday when
0: For
5: I saw him.
0: Arkansas?
5: I said, I heard you going to Arkansas, man. Pretty cool down there, dude. Very nice.
0: I know.
4: I was
0: appreciate
4: doing the same.
0: That.
4: I was doing
0: and
4: the same.
0: Yeah, I heard you say it as well.
4: Yeah, I was like, dude, you should go. Reciprocal.
5: Go there with an open mind. It's
4: Reciprocal
5: a D1
4: for
5: school.
4: Dad. Great, great sports. It's a great town.
5: I go, you're far enough away, your parents can't see you every day. Mm-hmm. But you can still drive it, take the Jeep. You'll have a car on campus.
0: He ain't taking the Jeep.
4: Really?
5: Well, maybe don't tell him that until he commits.
0: You don't have a car on campus your first year, right?
6: No, why you not? Do. You yeah, have to you park do. It at a stupid parking lot you got to take a bus to, but, you know.
0: You
6: How's he supposed to get home? You're going to go pick him up each time?
5: You can't send him down to Northwest Arkansas, lands of rivers, White River, and all that, when he's got a cool Jeep.
6: Yeah,
3: come on, yeah, you got to send it with him.
0: What's the girl going to drive?
6: Oh,
5: you're trying to platoon the car.
0: That's right.
6: Huh.
5: I have a feeling she's going to tell you she does not want to drive that Jeep.
0: Well, sorry, she's not going to have a choice.
6: Ask her how she feels about a 2017 Acura.
0: One of her friends just got a BMW. Didn't
4: oh
0: even,
4: my
0: yeah,
4: goodness.
0: Just got her permit. I go, that is.
5: Is that you? Are you her friend that got the
6: Jeep? Yeah, for crying.
5: Is that why she has to drive the Jeep? Because her friend dad got a BMW?
0: Yeah,
4: West
0: no,
4: County
0: we don't.
4: Troubles.
0: Yeah, we don't operate that way.
5: Dude, new betting

0: Yeah, a 2020 was one of seven cars made that year. That thing is in good shape. They took a lot of time putting it together.
1: And we've taken care of that car, too. Mm-hmm. Regular oil changes.
0: Yep.
1: Rotating the tires.
2: Mm. It's probably fast because it came with a booster.
1: Mm. What? Was that a COVID joke?
2: Yeah.
1: Dude, come on, man.
3: I got to get my shot.
2: Still got it.
1: It's not.
3: Okay.
1: Mm-hmm. No, you don't.
3: Hey, did you guys sign up for the flu shot? We had an email about that the other day.
1: I don't like to discuss my medical history on the show.
3: Lame.
0: I make my own flu shot.
1: I mean, that's between me and God.
3: Wow.
1: Uh-huh.
4: Yeah, I boil chicken noodle soup. I throw it in a big old fat syringe. Put it right in there.
1: You got to
4: right.
1: send Sam to school in a car. I'm going to do anything.
3: Somebody doesn't like to be told what to do.
1: That's right. That's right. So, I don't know. Did I make the most of my summer? I don't know.
2: Maybe that's a good sign.
1: I don't know. We went away once.
2: Because that way you're not too tired. You don't feel like it. You did too much.
1: Did summer get away from me? I think it did.
2: Huh. I feel like it flew by. I've been trying to. Hey, listen, man. This is the first summer that I was in the pool more than once. That was nice.
1: Well, that's good.
2: Yeah. That was nice.
5: Yeah, I feel bad. We didn't get to go to any water really this year.
2: You never came over to hang out.
1: Think about it. Reflect. I want everybody to reflect today. Did you make the most of your summer?
2: Yeah.
1: You still got a couple weeks left.
2: There's still time. You're about to have a summer baby, you know, and I offer the
1: pool.
2: Yeah,
1: it's over for you.
2: If you'd like to have a water birth, you can do it in the pool.
6: Thank you.
1: It's over for you.
5: Do you have do you have dolphins in there?
2: Yeah, whatever you need. Okay. That would be weird.
1: How about a last minute trip to Gulf Shores? Let's go.
5: I'm in.
1: Let's go. We got Labor Day coming up shortly. That's late this year.
2: Again, yeah, it was like
1: September 7th.
2: Late.
1: So I still got a couple weeks left.
2: So I found out that's why we're pushing back. That's why Illinois is beating us by so many weeks.
1: because of Labor Day?
2: There is a law.
1: Oh, the law where it's about the tourist attractions in Missouri.
2: That they won't let school start.
1: Yeah, they want to give extra weeks to places like Branson.
2: Oh, I see. They won't let school start more than 2 weeks before Labor Day. And because Labor Day is so late,
1: we're going
2: back on the 23rd.
1: Yeah, no, they want to, and I get it. They want to give, we never went back till the Wednesday after Labor Day.
2: I remember one year we went back like September 7th or something.
1: That was always, it was the Wednesday after Labor Day we would go back. So you got Labor Day, the day off, the Tuesday, and then you're back on Wednesday. Labor Day, man, that last hurrah. When you know it's coming.
3: Mm-hmm.
1: And your mom's probably like, you probably got to start going to bed early to get yourself acclimated. Ugh. Remember that?
3: That sucks.
1: Remember those days?
3: Yeah. It's like wasted fun.
1: Ah, well, you know, it's the week before school. You better start going to bed early because you got to get used to it. Yeah. I remember those days.
2: I'll let the first
1: You just don't want to see me.
2: Yeah, I'll let the first 2 weeks of school let me get used to it.
1: Yeah, I'll get used to it, Ma.
3: Yeah.
2: Because you don't do jack anyway.
3: Yeah, it's very slow paced the first couple weeks.
2: Yeah, because even the teacher's like, ah. What's your name again?
3: Yeah, they don't want to be there either.
1: Oh, no, the kids picked out their parking spaces yesterday. That was a big thing at the high school.
2: Oh, yeah.
1: The parking space pick out.
3: My niece did that. Do they design, like, with chalk and, like, draw on them?
1: Maybe
3: and write
1: the girls
3: their names?
1: Do.
3: Oh. It's very cute.
1: But the way they do it at Lafayette is if the higher grade point average you have.
2: Oh, that's cool. They reward them?
1: They reward them with them getting to pick their parking spots.
3: Nice.
2: They do not do that. They don't even have reserve spots.
1: Oh, they don't? No, every kid's got their own.
2: Oh, dude,
1: got their own number.
2: I know, man. I had an in. You know, I was tight with some of the administration.
1: Well, in our high school,
2: that I wanted.
1: In our high school, we didn't. So, idiot me, spray painted my initials on. First day, SR, Scott Rizzuto. In case you didn't know.
2: Yeah.
1: And then guess who got called to the principal's office immediately?
2: SR.
5: It's weird they figured it out.
2: Dude, I had a strategy with my parking spot, and it was perfect. It worked out perfect. I was right up in the front, under the tree, so I wouldn't get snowed on or any of that. Got a couple of acorns here and there.
1: Oh, no, there are no trees.
2: Oh, it was perfect. And then I'd get a pass, a library pass. I would intentionally get we called it Learning Lab, but it was Study Hall. They change the name every, like, 4 years as to what that class is. Mine was always the last hour, seventh hour. And then I get a library pass and say, excuse me, I like to go to the library, do this every day. They take roll, give me a pass, and instead of going left to the library, I went to the right, went to my car. Security guard saw me coming, unlocked the gate. See ya.
1: And that's how you get girls pregnant, by the way.
2: That's exactly what happened.
3: That's right.

0: Don't skip Learning Lab.
1: Yeah.
2: You learned, all right.
3: It was reproductive systems that day.
4: Anatomy.
0: I was learning the world, baby.
5: No, it was first day of senior year, it was, you know, you get to the parking spot first. We did a tailgate. We tailgated. We grilled. And then we spray painted our initials. So there was CW for Chris White. There was MM for Mike Mulgrew. SR for Scott Rizzuto. And DT for Dave Tucker.
0: And all four
5: were in the principal's office within 30 minutes.
3: Nice.
0: Idiots.
1: Worth it.
2: Squeeg wasn't there?
5: Squeegs? No.
3: Squee.
2: Squee. That's Squeeg.
5: No Squee. No, he was not there. All right, so imagine, here's a question that's making its rounds on the internet, and I would like your take on this. Imagine you're about to go in for surgery, and the doctor walks into the room holding a beer, right?
2: Tight.
5: You do a double take, right? But then you notice it's a non-alcoholic beer.
3: Oh.
2: That makes it
5: better. Are you okay with that?
3: Like he's just having a nice beverage at work?
5: Are you okay with that?
3: I like this non-alcoholic Guinness while I'm, yeah.
1: Huh.
3: It's weird. No, I'm not okay.
4: I want it to be a Bush N.A. Yes.
5: All right, picture any.
2: I just want it to be a fancy beer. I want my doctor to have a Bush N.A.
5: So somebody on social media asked this question. Would it be appropriate to drink non-alcoholic beer at work?
0: No.
5: And they added, I'm not planning on doing it, but I've just been pondering the moral implications of it. Why?
0: I think it's just because of the optics and all that. And I know that's – I'm putting a little bit too much weight on optics not too much, but more weight on optics than I maybe
5: I will tell you,
0: would.
5: 2,000 people weighed in on this.
3: Okay.
5: And it's interesting how America fell.
0: As being somebody that has been sober since 2019 and enjoys the NA beers here and there, I will say you still have to have a you still have to be 21 to buy it. And there's a reason for that. Whatever it may be.
5: What's the reason?
0: I don't know. Ask the law. But I'm just telling you, you got to be 21. You know,
5: Is that true?
0: Yeah. My son can't go buy beer. NA beer. He's tried.
5: What is wrong with these kids?
1: Did you send him up to
3: They're
1: get
3: curious.
1: Some?
3: They're curious.
0: Like, no, but I'm saying like if you order it.
5: I'm sorry. Back up for a second. Your son went to go buy NA beer?
0: No. We were just talking about it because when we were ordering it, like we were Instacarting or something, we were trying to get the Guinness NA and Bush NA. Like they won't do it unless you're there or you show a license, or maybe they just won't even do it. I forget what the conversation was. But when you go in, they do ID you because it is beer. And it's regulated as beer, even though this one particularly has been burned off and the alcohol is gone.
5: Right.
0: It's still beer. It still falls under that category. And I would say for our society, if I was to walk in and just have a beer right now, I think it would be a little bit off-putting in whatever way
5: but
0: it unnecessary.
5: You could go, hey, it's a non-alcoholic beer.
0: Yeah, I understand that. But a surgeon, I mean, you're just held at a higher standard. No, I don't think you have the right to make anyone
5: It's an interesting question, isn't it?
0: Yeah.
5: Like what if you're a bus driver or you're a school bus driver? What about a paramedic or a pilot or an air traffic controller or a judge or a substance abuse counselor or a heavy machinery operator or a daycare worker?
1: Is all awesome. Of the above. Yes.
2: But you just put cool in front of all those titles.
5: Learn, what's your take?
3: Yeah, I'd be a little appalled.
5: But why though?
3: Because it's just weird, man. I don't want.
5: It's hard to
3: just
5: explain.
3: Have a Celsius like the rest of us, you know.
5: But I want the taste of beer, and this is a non-alcoholic beer. I'm in compliance.
3: Then go
5: I'm not
3: home
5: drinking.
3: And don't surgery.
5: But why? Okay, just take the surgery part out of it. Let's just say any other profession.
3: Gynecologist.
2: I'd let my podiatrist drink.
0: Yeah, this doesn't seem very important.
2: Lesser doctors.
5: Oh, shout out to all the podiatrists out there.
2: Man. I'm just saying.
5: Good luck with the gout, Rafe.
2: Hey,
3: and the bunion.
2: What? I saw off my own hammer toe. The blade toe is mine. I'll bear that burden.
5: So you're saying it's okay?
2: I think it's cool. You got to do something to hide the smell of the real beer you drank earlier.
1: Good point.
2: Smart on their part to be like, I got a little carried away last night. But if I'm drinking an N.A., like, you smell like beer. I'm like, yeah, but it's N.A.
0: Yeah.
2: Wink.
0: I would assume if my surgeon walked in with an N.A. beer, there may be a problem behind the curtain. That's all I'm thinking.
2: There's
5: other issues at foot?
0: I would think so. Like, you find it necessary that you have to have, while you're at work cutting me open, that you have to have the taste of beer on your mouth. I'm going to go ahead.
2: Helps me relax.
0: I'm going to go ahead and assume that there is something.
2: Steadies my hand.
0: Going on behind the curtain, dude. Wow. And that would concern me after I'm asleep.
5: It's the hops.
0: Mm-hmm. It has nothing to do with the trace amounts of alcohol in any beer. There's alcohol sugars and bananas and kombucha and 100 other things. That has nothing to do with it.
4: Would it be weird if he came in with like a slushy or something like that? Would it be the same weird?
5: Or like a Slurpee?
0: Maybe. Yeah, Slurpee. Yeah, or with like a purple tongue or something. Yeah. Yeah. Look at me.
2: Let me ask you, would you rather have him NA beer or a Capri Sun when he comes? Imagine the person you're trusting to do your heart transplants, like holding that little bag pouch and like,
5: yeah,
2: sucking on a tropical fruit Capri Sun. He's like, and he's like, oh, what, are you, what if he's, and he like a kid, he drinks it all at once and like smushes the bag down. He's like,
5: oh no, what if you try to see him? What if you see him try to get the straw in the bag and he can't do that? He's about to perform surgery.
2: Yeah, he hacks it all to pieces.
0: God dang, I just keep
5: missing. He can't get the straw.
2: I'll take a Chardonnay over a Capri Sun for real.
5: I think I'm going to go to a different doctor, honestly.
2: Well,
5: what would you rather? Huh? NA? You'd rather
2: NA,
5: an NA?
2: For sure, dude. Yeah.
5: Doesn't NA beer still have a percentage of alcohol in it?
0: Extremely small. Same as ripe banana or kombucha or anything that's like a fermented tea or any of that kind of stuff. We're talking traces.
5: Most people are like, it's the optics of it. It's easily misunderstood. Mm-hmm.
4: But also, doesn't it kind of have the placebo effect almost or something where you kind of feel,
5: you feel hammered after you drink a bunch of
4: relaxed and all that like you did whenever
5: Blood
4: you
5: Zeros? Well, here's what America said. They are completely split down the middle, 50-50. 1,000 people said they're okay with it. Mm-hmm. 1,000 people said they're not okay with it. And somebody who said it's not appropriate said it's mainly because it could be misunderstood.
2: Well, you might think your doctor's a square. I want my doctor to be cool.
3: But then, okay, let's say it's not like a doctor, but you go get a pedicure, and the person doing your pedicure is drinking an NA beer. Like, I'm cool with that.
5: I'm cool with that.
2: Told you. Something
5: it's not a life
2: something
5: or
2: about,
5: death.
2: Something about feet people. You're just okay with
5: it's
2: it.
5: It's not
2: you're
5: life like, or death.
2: As long as you're just fooling with my feet.
5: But if you walked into Lambert's tower and you saw all the air traffic controllers with NA beers next to their stations,
3: what's
5: you'd
3: going
5: go,
3: on
5: oh,
3: here?
5: Okay.
3: Right.
5: What's going on here?
2: Just a bunch of cool guys at work and gals.
5: Or your kid's school bus driver opens that door for the first day of school and she's got an NA in the cup holder.
2: I feel safe.
3: What's up, Miss Twitty? You know, she's cool. Rhonda Twitty, the bus driver.
5: Yeah, some people voted. It's never appropriate to drink a non-alcoholic beer. So I don't know.
2: Hello, darling.
5: I don't know. That's another interesting quandary.
3: What else you got over there?
2: It is theoretically not illegal, but your brain doesn't like it.
4: It's just weird what we pick is right and what's wrong with that kind of stuff.
3: Because
4: like root beer, you'd be like,
5: it's all
4: he's having a soda. It's fine.
5: It's all optics.
3: What about if, are you guys weirded out by like guys specifically that have to have a toothpick in their mouth all the time? People that are going through, like, getting through cigarettes and they got to have, like, the oral fixation of a toothpick. Like, I'm just sitting here thinking if, like, my gynecologist had a toothpick in their mouth while they were, like, doing work on me down there. I don't know if I'd be okay
5: doing
3: with
5: work,
3: that.
5: Doing work, like, giving your...
3: Like, putting me in the stirrups and doing a pap. I don't know if
5: with
3: I...
5: With a toothpick?
3: Yeah. I
4: What's
3: feel
4: a good
3: like
4: way to know?
3: Too casual.
4: I think you'd like it because it's a good way to know if you got too close
2: then
4: or
2: they
4: not.
2: They take the toothpick. That's how they hold it open.
3: Yeah, that's how they actually do this. They put that in
5: now,
3: there.
5: Now, what the doctor stand up and I'm... Yeah, you got a little
3: Things
5: something,
3: are looking
5: something
3: rough
5: going on
3: down
5: there.
2: What a compliment, though, to the toit. If your gyno's like, you're so toit, I have to use a toothpick to examine you.
3: Well,
2: like, oh, my God.
3: That doesn't happen.
2: Doctor, you're so...
5: I was addicted to toothpicks at one point.
3: Were you? Yeah, as you're getting through smoking?
0: Yeah, he had these green tea ones that he began.
5: Yeah, they were. Yeah, they were tea tree.
0: Tea tree. That's what it was.
5: And they had the little bezeled...
0: I know, yep. It was real nice.
5: They were good.
0: He was always offering them like a... Like sticks of gum, you'd be like, toothpick.
5: And they were great.
0: Toothpick.
3: Interesting.
5: Until I started getting mouth sores. And that was the end of that.
3: Interesting.
5: It's better than smoking, right?
3: It is better than smoking. That's right.
5: Or to, I mean, are you talking about, are you bothered by people who have, you know, oral fixations?
3: No. No. I had that for a while. Like, I'd have to have gum or a mint, or I used to bite my nails a lot. Like, I, you know, sucked. Mm-hmm.
5: Do you think you have any low-key addictions?
3: Yeah, I got a little shopping addiction that I got to keep in check.
5: Shopaholic.
3: I like to spend money. I like to gamble money, but I like to spend money. And that's, it like fills that void.
2: Yeah, it fills a hole in your soul.
3: I got a little problem.
5: Well, I mean, you know, we talked about this a couple weeks ago.
2: You kill yourself if you're waiting on a package. Everybody knows that.
3: Oh, I love having, like, true. I don't mind waiting on packages. Like,
5: keeps
3: I got
5: people alive.
2: That's what I'm saying. It keeps you alive. Like, you're like, oh, I'm having a bad day, but if I order a new vacuum attachment.
5: Well, remember we talked about that app a couple weeks ago that allows you to fake buy things online?
3: Yes. I don't think I'd like that. But, like, you know, the other day I got home and had to order some things from Ulta and Sephora.
5: And you got a rush.
3: Yeah.
5: And it did something for you. I don't know. I don't know if I have any
3: low-key addictions.
5: Low-key addictions like that.
2: Hmm.
5: Like, I'd have to really think about it.
3: Well, like, Rafe, I think of you. Like, you have mints on you all the time.
5: Mm-hmm. Spilled my coffee.
3: Like, out of all of us, you're the one that we all know that we can go to and be like, hey, do you have a mint on you? And you always do.
2: Usually, yeah.
3: Do you think you're addicted to that?
5: You're addicted to fresh breath?
2: I used mints to whenever I quit drinking, I quit smoking at the same time. And, like, having a fresh mouth would make you not want to smoke a cigarette.
5: Mm-hmm. Sure.
2: And I think I just replaced it. So then it just became habitual to have them on me. But also, like, I don't want to have stank breath.
5: Mm.
3: True it out. Yeah.
2: So it's just a good thing to have. Like, if you eat a meal at work, you got to talk to somebody.
5: I'm sure I got a food addiction. Okay. Fine.
3: What did you do with that bread yesterday, that big old bread that was brought to you?
5: The loaf of bread from Le Bon?
3: Yeah.
5: It's been carved up.
3: Fabulous. Good.
5: It was carved up at home. The kids immediately like, oh, Dad brought French bread home.
0: Look at that.
5: We love you, Dad.
3: We love you, Dad.
5: We love you. Finally, Dad, you brought something home for us. We had rainbow cookies and French bread. That's all we had yesterday. It was awesome.
3: Is there a food that you find that your addiction
5: is? I'm a carboholic.
3: Yeah.
2: The mint thing is interesting, too, because someone else pointed this out to me, and I had never considered it. My friend was like, yeah, you always have mints on you. I was thought like, yeah, it's good to be the mint guy. But he's like, do you ever think people think you have, like, chronic halitosis just because you have and you carry them around so much? And
3: oh, like no, you have a bad tooth?
2: I'll think about that now.
5: To me, no. To me, it's
2: just a tooth in my mouth or something.
5: To me, it's just somebody who cares about the stankiness of their breath.
4: Also,
3: and that's rare.
4: It's better to taste that than just mouth, you know, whenever mouth is just sitting there.
3: Yeah.
2: I also don't like, if I eat something, I don't know. Like, I like to have, like, a fresh, that feeling of, like, you just brushed your teeth or something. Like, I don't like... If I eat a sandwich or something or accidentally eat 7 cloves of garlic at a restaurant, say like I did Monday.
3: Yeah, because you thought they were
5: potatoes.
3: Listen,
5: when somebody tells you for the first time your breath stinks, it never leaves you.
3: Well, and Rafe, you actually make me wonder that because now I'm really thinking about it. You have the mints and then you gave us all wisps when you got the surplus of wisps.
2: Mm-hmm.
3: And I used one the other day, the
5: teeth brusher.
2: Pretty nice, right?
3: It was nice, but then I'm like, oh man, have you just low-key not told me that my breath has smelled?
2: We have a rule.
3: No, I know, but like
2: I actually told someone about our rule yesterday about like
3: stinky breath.
2: I was like, anything from bats in the cave to spinach in the teeth to stinky breath to smelly pits, there's a pact.
5: I don't know.
2: I have certain people that I'm like, tell me.
3: Right.
2: Don't let me walk around with a bug hanging out of my nose. Like, that is not friendship.
5: I ate a meat stick.
2: Right. Gross. And then, that's the stinkiest
5: thing. Then got close to somebody not thinking about it, and they made a comment, and I can't get over it.
0: Well, are you close to somebody? That's the thing. Like, if I'm counting these situations in which
5: Chomp's
0: I should
5: breath.
0: Be even...
5: It was Chomp's breath.
3: Which is bad breath.
2: That's your ass. Mm-hmm. That's got my ass. That's that weird dehydrated meat smell that's like...
4: Especially if you have that mixed with coffee.
2: Smells like a pepperoni stick. Nasty.
3: That's what you guys smell like during commercial breaks. It's coffee and Chomp's.
2: I couldn't find wisps, and I have Invisalign, and now I don't like taking, like, a retainer out, eating, and then putting it back into, like, a dirty, crumb-filled mouth. So those things are pretty tight.
5: Well, yeah, when you have Invisalign, you got to brush your teeth a lot.
2: Yeah, or just don't eat all day.
5: Or don't eat all day. You were talking about...
2: I ain't doing that.
5: You know, you were talking about...
2: Too many treats.
5: Amazon has prevented people from killing themselves because they have a package to look forward to getting.
3: Mm-hmm.
5: So an Amazon delivery driver has gone viral, pleading with people to stop ordering heavy cases of bottled water online.
0: I can see that being obnoxious.
5: Well, why do you think he is bitching?
2: Just to carry it.
5: No, he's not saying that, but everybody's like, dude, you're just bitching about carrying it.
0: Well, remember, we talked about this when they were objecting to dog food.
3: Right.
0: And everybody was split in this room.
5: Some not me. Like,
3: yeah, I said go get it. If you have an able body, get it yourself.
5: Not me.
3: I was pretty stern on that.
5: This is the job you signed up for.
3: However, now I got to get this specialty food for my special needs cat.
5: Oh, all of a sudden now.
3: And now here I am.
5: All of a sudden, huh? 50-pound bag.
3: Hey,
5: of
3: man,
5: cat
3: over
5: food.
3: Here. It's called evolution. Okay. Whoa. It's called my situation has changed.
5: Oh, okay. You hypocrite.
3: It's called Willow's Got Special Needs.
5: No, this guy's like, you know, the extreme summer heat, you know, inside delivery vans creates unsafe, conditions for the product.
0: I had something happen for the first time the other day. Amazon, he was an Amazon driver, and I had just been outside when he came up, and, you know, they got to take a picture or something. So a lot of times if I offer to, like, take it from him, they're like, I got to take a picture. So I just kind of like, hey, you can throw it on the step. Threw it on the step, runs over there, and then he turns back around, and he comes towards me across the yard and says, hey, man, can I have a bottle of water? And I was like, yeah, of course. Hang on.
5: Oh, we asked you?
0: Yeah, I've that's never nice. Been asked for one.
4: Wow.
0: And on occasion.
4: Did you spray him with the hose and tell him to get out of
0: there? No, it was so nice. I was like, actually, I was like, yeah, dude, let me help you. That's great. Because
5: that's nice.
0: A lot of times if Mallory's ordering a lot of things, she'll put a little basket out there or something, especially in these days that are 110 mm-hmm. degrees and whatever. But that was the first time that he's ever just like turned around and gone, hey, there's a guy outside. I'm going to go ahead and ask him for a drink.
5: That's very nice. And that's very nice of you to oblige.
0: Well, yeah, I mean, duh, who wouldn't?
3: And that is not rude.
5: Oh, there are people that wouldn't.
3: That yeah, we right. should always, like, they should feel comfortable. I mean, if you don't have one,
0: they
3: that's
0: should,
3: one thing.
0: That should feel comfortable.
3: Yeah, they should and, be like, hey, do you have anything I can take on the road?
0: Yeah, I felt really good about that. I was like, oh, very cool. I feel good about myself that he was comfortable enough to be like, yo, and he actually said, he goes, yo, dude, can I get some water? Mm-hmm. And I was like, yeah.
5: Well, you made yourself onto Jeff Bezos' good list.
4: Oh,
5: nice.
4: Oh,
5: yeah.
3: You get 25
5: he's got a naughty,
3: off
5: nice
3: an
5: list.
3: Order.
0: Yeah, I'm sure he reported it immediately.
5: Well, so I guess the Amazon water is called... Essentia, I guess that's the Amazon brand water. It's called Essentia.
0: Okay.
5: So this delivery driver is holding up this heavy box of Essentia, and he points out that the back of his unair-conditioned delivery van reaches temperatures of up to 110 degrees. And he said, when the water here is baking in the sweltering truck for hours, he says, the back of the truck is not air-conditioned. It's 110 back here. Your 9.5 pH isn't really doing ish when the plastic is leached into the water.
3: Yep.
5: So enjoy those microplastics.
3: Dude.
5: You don't care about the microplastics. Let's be honest. You just don't want to carry the water.
3: No, I think about this, though, like, because I get my cats, like, wet food. Like, they get these little packets every day. And I have a Chewy subscription, so they come in the mail, like, every, you know, 3 weeks or whatever. And I always think about that. The heat is, like, boiling up the meats and the water and stuff. And I worry about that. I would never want microplastics. But then you think about it, they're delivering to the supermarkets where you're getting them anyway. So you're getting that involvement no matter if you're getting it off
5: water
3: of Amazon
5: gets to
3: or
5: the truck.
3: Walmart.
5: How do you think the water gets from Poland Springs to Schnucks?
3: Right.
5: It's going in a truck.
3: You hope it's an air-conditioned truck, but mostly it's
5: not.
3: No. Yeah. It's probably not in the
5: dry
3: same.
5: Dry goods are not in a
3: right.
5: In an air-conditioned truck?
3: Right.
5: No, it's going from, wherever they bottle Dasani at somebody in somebody's sink to the grocery store. It's coming in a truck.
3: But we do have to worry about microplastics. I mean, if we have a credit card of plastic in us every year or whatever,
5: sure.
3: It sucks.
0: Yeah, yeah the guy's making a point.
4: We quit getting plastic for our dogs, so it's only glass bottled water now.
5: Yes.
4: That's all we get, them nice spring water.
3: That's excellent.
0: Yeah,
5: okay, yes, he
0: point,
5: may have a good point.
0: But isn't he getting in trouble? I mean, he's just...
5: No, but he may have a good point.
2: Yeah, but your entire job is a carbon footprint.
3: Not in those Amazon electric trucks.
5: Okay.
3: Not as much.
4: There's still...
5: Okay.
0: Zing.
4: Powers come somewhere.
5: Got me. All that stuff got a magic portal onto that truck.
4: Mm-hmm.
3: Yeah.
5: You know, he's just bitching about
2: for Bezos.
5: He's just
2: little
5: bitching,
2: electric car trick.
5: He's
2: huh?
5: just bitching about having to carry all that stuff. Listen to him.
6: To the people who keep ordering this water from Amazon,
0: the piano helps.
6: The back of this truck is not air conditioned. It's 110 back here. Your 9.5 pH isn't really doing
7: and the plastic has leached into the water.
5: Okay.
3: You know, I like the awareness, though. A lot of people maybe wouldn't have thought of that before. And that could be the first time somebody's going, oh, you know what? I never thought about how my plastic water bottles
5: are leaking.
3: Okay,
5: that may be true,
3: plastics.
5: But I'm not buying his caring about people.
0: But if that's
5: people.
0: The Amazon product, if that's this product that they are selling, isn't he going to get in trouble for, like, I mean, he's, like, hurting the company by posting this.
5: Essentia
0: some sort of policy.
5: Is that an Amazon brand or is that?
0: I thought there was an Ascent brand. Ascent water?
4: It's like an overpriced plastic
5: Essentia. I may be saying it wrong.
4: They claim to be from Switzerland or something, I think, or Sweden.
5: Oh, I guess celebrity endorsement. So it's not Amazon's brand.
0: Oh, this is a real nice look with this, like, the Swiss logo or something.
5: Let me see.
4: Yeah.
0: This stuff is high end, brother.
5: High-end
0: 40
5: water?
0: Bucks, 34 bucks for a pack of 24.
4: It is.
5: Oh,
4: 24
5: okay. I've seen that.
0: Yeah, this is
5: okay.
0: Nice. This is smart water for Europe.
5: Oh, okay. This is the 9.5 pH.
0: Mm-hmm. Yeah, it's Essentia.
3: I mean, that's Essentia. A good point, though. I wonder what the studies are with that brand of because they are trying to market this pH value. And does that go down in
2: pH
3: given situations?
2: pH stands for polymer hot. Leak into water.
5: There's not really much scientific evidence with this whole alkaline water thing. I don't know.
3: Well, maybe that's the calling it out.
5: He just doesn't want to carry it. That's it.
3: Yeah, you know what? You're sounding a little like Kim K right now. Get your ass out and work. A lot of people are like, oh, he doesn't want to work. No, I think he's just trying to make awareness don't upcharge yourself for the pH that has lost its value because the damn plastics.
2: You work
3: everything.
2: For a supervillain.
5: I'm just saying, God bless these Amazon drivers for doing the Lord's work.
2: That's like a henchman for. It's like a stormtrooper being like, "Hey, what's up? What's up with all this? What's up with all this Jedi business? You know, like you work for." A guy that you work for, Dr. Evil, man. Just carry the water.
5: Carry the water for Dr. Evil.
2: Yeah, like you're, and it's okay. We all participate.
5: Listen, it's fine. I ordered 50 10-pound dumbbells.
3: Prime. You did? Are you getting in shape? What's going on?
5: 50 10-pound dumbbells. Yeah.
3: Home
5: I like
3: gym,
5: to keep
3: right
5: these
3: on.
5: Guys on their toes, guys and gals. You know,
3: yes,
5: keep them in shape. None of these small packages. Let's go. Order the dumbbells.
0: Those arms are getting a little noodly there.
5: Yeah, also heavy laundry detergent. I better order something big. Yeah, I see you're losing a little mass.
0: Look at your noodle arms. Let's work you out, dog.
5: Yeah. When you buy bottled water at your local grocery store, it's not much different. Commercial freight trucks and warehouse holding spaces are not climate controlled during summer transit, you dorks.
0: I tell you what,
5: anyway.
0: Man, my soon-to-be son-in-law is a delivery driver. And it was only a couple months into that gig, and all of a sudden, you know, he's showing up. I'm like, dang, he's
5: buff.
0: Getting a workout, dude. Like, yeah, like he's looking good. And I think it was just that kind of gig. I remember when I was digging holes for the city of Manchester, I was ripped out of my head
5: right.
0: by the end of that gig.
2: Yeah, we are dependent on it, though. I don't think our society could go back
5: to what
2: to going and getting our own stuff.
3: No.
5: I enjoy going to the grocery store, I'll be honest with you.
3: Tim and I had that exact thought at Johnny Morris's thing. This exact thought, where we are touring natural beauty at Top of the Rock on golf carts.
2: Yeah.
3: Like, our asses can't even walk. They don't even allow it. Like, you can't walk the actual path.
0: Haven't you seen WALL-E?
3: The movie?
0: Yeah.
5: I enjoy the convenience of having stuff delivered. But I also do enjoy going to the store.
0: Hang on, you've never seen WALL-E?
3: I haven't, huh?
0: Okay, so the whole premise is we basically, you know, depleted Earth of all the resources and all this kind of stuff, and everybody is living in chairs. Like, no one walks for themselves anymore. So everybody is in a chair that will take you anywhere, and everything comes to you, and, like, it's the premise. This is phase one of living out WALL-E.
3: I don't like it.
5: But yet you order stuff from Amazon, right?
3: I don't.
5: Or Instacart.
3: I actually do not use Amazon hardly at all. I maybe do it twice a year, and that's, I'm not lying. Like, we do not have Prime.
5: So I didn't get your cat litter. It's a special
3: company.
5: No,
3: cat litter I buy at the store.
5: Your pet food.
3: My pet food. So Willow has a special diet that I have to have a prescription for, and so that's set up through Chewy. And I get that and also, like, their broth
5: Chewy,
3: bowls.
5: That's right.
3: But that's the only thing that I use with regularity like that. And I'm very grateful.
0: Yeah, see, this is WALL-E. Everybody's in chairs. It takes them wherever they want to go. Everything
3: Everybody's
0: comes to them, and they got their own
3: lazy.
0: Personal screens.
3: Bless you.
5: Rafe, with the new house, yes. Have you Instacarted anything? Or you don't have a you have a Schnucks nearby, don't you?
2: Yeah, I'm cool.
5: You got a big one near you.
2: No, I got the little cute one near me. They're building a mega Schnucks.
5: They're building the mega Schnucks
2: thing down here. I'm in a good spot. I got a, like a grocery store I can literally walk to.
3: That is nice.
5: Oh, that's nice. Have you walked to it yet?
2: No.
3: Be European. Get your groceries.
2: I could. Say I would.
3: You need one option. Of those carts, those little carts that I
2: yeah,
3: walk
2: into. It's not the hard part. It's like walking home with like two armfuls of groceries.
5: Well, you
2: got
5: to get
2: like
5: one of those old lady carts, old baskets.
2: Yeah.
5: You guys have an HOA?
2: Yeah, I have an HOA that I pay $15 a month towards. And there's like a little patch of grass and a flagpole. I assume that's what it's for. They mow it. It's a little sign.
5: You got an HOA in your neighborhood?
2: I don't know who's.
0: Yes.
2: It's not like a. Nobody's knocking on my door and telling me to mow my grass.
5: Right. But there are rules as far as, keep your garbage cans, out of the view of the.
2: I'm sure the only thing they dropped off a packet when I bought the house, and the only thing that I saw was if you're going to do like building my retaining wall, I had to submit plans.
5: Right,
2: that was it. Like I had so nobody can go rogue in the neighborhood and just put a windmill in their front yard.
0: Yeah, that all lives for about 3 decades, almost 4, because our HOA had strict rules, and like we always got all the voting stuff and all that, and we knew the names of the people that were on the board. And all that.
5: Yeah.
0: And like, you couldn't do this, you couldn't do that. Nobody can have a driveway unless it's asphalt. And then all of a sudden, oh, look at that, about 30% of the driveways are just getting redone, and then they're not following the rules. And then, oh, look at that.
5: Oh, I was and then warned immediately about the garbage cans.
0: We were warned as well. Okay, garbage cans and trailers. You'll get ticketed for those immediately. They will call the cops and make that's a bad news
2: for
0: thing.
2: What now? Just leaving them
5: having a trailer.
0: If you have a trailer out, or if you have garbage cans and that kind of stuff, they're serious about that. But all the other things, you're supposed to submit if you want to change the color of your house, because they want uniform colors, only a certain palette used. And ours was within the thing, but you got to get approval. We waited for 6 months, never heard anything back. We're like,
5: screw it.
0: What do we do? Talk to the neighbor, and he goes, man, nobody's checking nothing. As long as you don't dye it pink or something.
5: Yeah, I think our HOA president retired, so I think it's.
0: He's anarchy.
5: He said
0: they're looking out for trouble, and you painting it a slightly different color is not trouble.
5: Well, there are some HOAs, and do you have an HOA in your neighborhood?
3: No.
5: Learn? No, because you live in a small little.
3: We just live on a normal street.
5: Well, the kind of cul-de-sac, right?
3: No, it's just straight.
5: Oh, it's straight?
3: Yeah. Eventually, there's a cul-de-sac, but not for my street. Yeah.
2: Yeah, I don't have a cul-de-sac. It's just a neighborhood. I think they honestly, the only thing the HOA got together to do was ban. So the only reason I got the house I have, the only reason they formed one was to stop like BlackRock and investment companies from coming. They made a rule where you have to live in the house 2 years before you can rent
5: it. Before you can rent it out.
2: Just to stop people from buying up and making the neighborhood all rental properties so it would still be like.
5: All right. Well, check this out.
2: Family oriented.
5: You want to talk about overreach. And I'm not sure if this is real or not. But listen to this. This is an HOA meeting. And they want to ban garage sitting.
8: So I'm not allowed to sit in my own garage with the door open?
9: No, nobody said that, Tom. You can sit in the garage. You just can't look. Folding chair, door open, watching cars go by. That's porch type activity. Garages are for vehicles, tools, and storage. Relaxing, enjoying the evening belongs in the backyard.
3: Oh, not in my mom's house. Fire pit and three wine bottles later.
5: So this is garage door open. Yeah. You got a lounge chair out, and you're drinking beer. Just
3: it's white people stuff. This is a white people side hobby, on the weekends.
4: I think HOA's got it right on this one. I like that. 100% on it.
5: I don't know if this is real or not. So by God,
0: I don't live in a neighborhood with a garage sitter right now. But the last three neighborhoods that I've lived in all had a designated garage sitter, and they were all old guys. And honestly, they all. Were comforting, and the day that the garage was closed was the day that guy died.
3: See that?
5: Get out of here!
0: Oh, I promise. Both times.
5: Why didn't he sit in his backyard?
0: Well, this dude's actually the last two. They both lived on corners, and they were kind of the neighborhood lookouts, or at least they seemed to be. And this one dude, he had an old. I mean, this chair was from the 70s. It was one of the lattice ones. And he and his little white dog would just sit in that garage from exit time to whatever time he would close it up, usually around 4:30. The whole day, he would just sit out
5: there.
0: Are
5: these just busybodies?
0: The opposite. It's an old guy who's retired, and he's counting the traffic. He's counting blue cars. I don't know what he's doing, but he's just making sure the neighborhood is all good. It doesn't matter if it was storming or 108. This guy was always out. And the day that his garage was closed, I remember I talked to the neighbor behind me. And he's like, hey, did you hear that Roy died? And I was like, goodness gracious, no way. God. But I noticed that the door was closed.
5: The garage door was closed. It's a metaphor. The garage door closed on his life.
0: That's right. And the neighborhood changed. I hate to say that it actually did matter,
4: yeah,
0: but it was kind of a different tone.
4: When I lived in Youth City, my neighbor, he was definitely out there every single day. And I loved it during the summertime because the Cardinal games would be on, and you could just hear it faintly in the background.
5: Well, why don't you just go in the backyard?
4: Well, it was not much of a yard in Youth City. It's not much of a yard, but it was nice to have him there because he would like, if I saw him, you know, we'd talk, and he would always say, like, hey, just heads up, last night there was, like, a car down the street got broken into or something. Like, he'd always let you know all the stuff that's going on, so he's like, make sure you lock your doors, blah, blah, blah.
0: Wait, so you're all about this HOA doing this?
5: No, I'm just – no, I don't like –
2: It's real, by the way. I've seen this video.
5: I don't like HOA overreach.
0: The reason he wouldn't
5: – I'm trying to get into the – into the mind of the garage sitter. Well, when you have a backyard.
0: In this particular case, this guy's like 40, so that's a little weird. The old retired guys, I swear that the reason they're doing it is so they could feel connected. That mm-hmm. he was connected. My guy was connected to the neighborhood by doing that. If he was in the backyard, he just would have been some weird,
3: right.
0: solitary weirdo.
3: You hope for the social aspect. Somebody's going to drive by. Somebody's going to walk by. Your neighbors are going to come home. Hey, you want to come have a glass of wine? We got a fire pit. We're listening to the Beatles. Mm-hmm. Come on over, mm-hmm. Jan. You know, like.
5: Well, I'm just trying to wrap my head around the garage sitter. If you have a backyard,
2: well, you can't. Maybe you're like, hey, I'm proud of myself. I bought this house in a cute neighborhood. I like looking at my neighbor's plants. You're gazing upon your works like Ozymandias. You know, he's like Red Dragon. Do you see?
5: I guess somebody who doesn't like social interactions, it's hard for me to figure this out.
2: Well, he's not sitting out there in his undies.
0: Yeah, that would be different.
2: He's like, he's just sitting in, and also maybe he just likes being surrounded by his tools. He's like,
0: I get served some like real estate stuff here and there. Some of it's interesting. Some of it's, you know, these like wacky houses and different things. And I think in that algorithm, I got sent something that said, if I'm shopping for a new house, because a lot of people will go through neighborhoods and they'll shop for a house and they'll look at the quality of cars in a driveway, like what that says about the people.
5: That gives and, you know, the profile of a neighborhood.
0: Yeah, you're profiling it in different ways.
5: Well, that's what HOAs are for, too, is to...
0: Right.
5: And for that situation.
0: A couple different metrics, but I heard an interesting one. He said, I won't go into, or I won't get interested into a neighborhood unless there's X amount of percentage of garages open. He goes, I'm looking for open garage doors. And he was saying it's because if you go through a neighborhood and a whole bunch of people are comfortable with their garage door just being wide open the whole day so their kids can come in and out or whatever, he goes,
5: that's that kind of neighborhood.
0: He's like, that to me is a good sign that everybody trusts everybody and everybody's looking out for everybody and it's a good place.
5: 618, my garage has a stereo, beer fridge, 2 smokers, and 20 beer lights. I spend my evenings out there. Okay. Yeah. Shade of the garage. Backyard might not have shade. Or a plug for the TV.
2: Bugs. I hate bugs.
0: We all know that guy that buys a house and the first thing he redoes is the garage.
2: Also, yeah, man.
3: My husband.
2: Some people.
3: Yes.
5: Does your husband sit in the garage?
3: Yeah, Tim will do work in the garage. And
5: will
3: he
5: have
3: the
5: door open and stare outside?
3: Stereo on, beer fridge open.
0: I know a
3: talking
0: guy.
3: Talking to Tony.
0: Yep. I know
5: Hey, Tony!
0: I know a guy who has his garage with sports flags and does the whole thing, but he has 6 different screens. There are more screens in his garage than in my house. Yeah. He has got 6 big screens.
5: Gambling habit.
0: No, you know what? Well, maybe. I don't know about that. But on NFL Sunday, he'll have every game on.
5: Yeah.
0: Every game is going, and he's surrounded by games.
5: In his garage.
0: In his garage.
5: All right.
2: It's called the garage hang trend. Defining home design by shifting the garage from a cluttered parking spot to an extension of the living space.
5: Okay.
2: Homeowners are repurposing for social lounges, game rooms, home gyms, neighborhood bars, and third space for meeting your neighbors.
5: I'm not against it. Don't think I'm against it.
2: Some people grew up without garages. You know, maybe this guy's one of those people. He's like, first time I ever had a garage, man. I'm hanging out in here.
3: Dude, my dad used to smoke HOA. Weed in the garage with Gary. You know, that's where he and Bowman would go and be smoking. They had their mallards hanging from the top. He had all of his tools out there. He'd work on his truck. The boat was there. They'd be smoking pot and cigs and talking about God only knows what. Garage door up. And it was like, that was where all the dads were. You know? If you needed your dad, he was probably at my dad's house. Like,
5: Well, this garage. HOA, by the way, this is a porch type activity, is kind of funny. I don't know how they would enforce you not sitting in your garage.
0: You.
3: Also.
0: Move it to the porch.
3: The because we have a porch. We're very lucky at our house. We have a garage, we have a porch, and we have two decks. We have an up-top deck and a main deck.
0: Whoa.
3: And each has a different vibe and a different thing that we do. Like, for instance, I would never have my morning coffee in the garage or, you know.
5: That's upper deck type activities.
3: Yeah, that's upper deck type activities or front porch activities if we want to hang with Mr. Gray. But, you know, we wouldn't be eating dinner. We eat our dinner outside on our main deck.
5: Ah, the main deck.
3: You know, sometimes we will argue.
5: Oh, the main deck.
3: Sometimes we will have arguments in the garage. That's where the arguments happen.
5: In the garage.
3: Because that's where the husband is.
2: Arguments happen where the husband is.
5: In the garage.
3: We would never argue on the porch.
5: Or on the main deck.
3: Because we will get the cops called.
5: Right. Yeah. We don't argue on the main deck or the porch.
3: Right.
5: Yeah. That's garage.
3: We
5: that's
3: cry on the main
5: that's
3: deck.
5: That's garage.
2: When
5: you
2: argue in a carport. It's everybody's business.
3: It is.
5: Yeah, I want to play this one more time. This is the HOA for the garage center.
8: So I'm not allowed to sit in my own garage with the door open?
9: No, nobody said that, Tom. You can sit in the garage. You just can't look. Folding chair, door open, watching cars go by. That's porch-type activity. Garages are for vehicles, tools, and storage.
2: Mm-hmm. What's
0: Don't
2: the
0: you
2: difference?
0: Tell me what my property's for.
2: That's porch-type activity. You're porching in your garage, Tom.
0: Yeah, did we ever get an insight as to what the trouble is? Like, well, I mean,
4: is he playing music super
3: optics,
4: loud
3: it
4: or
3: sounds
4: something?
3: Like.
5: It's optics.
2: There's pictures on the post of him. He I saw the guy posted, the Tom guy.
0: Right.
2: And he's like 20 minutes later, and he's sitting in his garage
5: in a lawn chair.
2: He's got his
0: rebelling,
2: and he's just drinking a beer, and he's watching cars go
5: and
2: by.
5: He's got a tank top on too, I believe, and sunglasses, nice. Watching cars go by.
2: Okay, well. I don't know why anyone would care about this.
4: Unless he's like a creeper that...
0: He's got to be something else.
4: Is he like creeping on ladies or something when they run by? Or, I don't know. You know, like, what's going on?
3: But honestly, I mean, even that. Like, I mean, I will go on a run. And like, you know, there's guys sitting in their garage just like checking out the lady. And it's like,
4: do you pick
3: this
4: the neighborhood?
3: Cool.
4: Do you pick neighborhoods with the doors open so
3: yeah,
4: everyone
3: like,
4: knows?
3: Let's see how good I look today. As I'm like, I got my tight pants on.
5: There's another homeowner going viral for showing herself spray painting a dead bush green.
3: My people.
5: Because her homeowner association keeps charging her $45 in penalties.
0: Because of the dead bush?
5: Because of the dead bush.
3: That's hilarious.
5: In the video, she's like, it's not dead no more.
3: It's
5: Becky.
3: Evergreen.
5: It's not dead no more, Becky.
0: Man, that's a good idea. I need to do that.
3: Right.
5: Here she is.
0: I got a dead bush.
10: They keep charging me $45 for this bush.
5: Here she is.
10: We're going to fix it today.
0: Bush?
10: Not dead no more, Becky. They're going to be like, how did it get green? I don't know, but it's green today.
5: It's not dead no more,
3: That's
5: Becky.
3: Great.
5: A lot of people in the comments praise the woman, mostly because, you know, HOA nitpicking isn't exactly popular. And her frustration is quite relatable. But some questions why she'd post proof of her, you know, creative solution online, although she probably wasn't expecting, you know, the video to attract over 7 million views.
3: Nice.
0: I get it. I know a lot of people are like, I can't believe anybody would even buy in an HOA and all that. Listen, if they do it right, they serve a good purpose. They really do. Like,
5: yeah.
0: There's five or six retired people that are working hard to make sure the neighborhood is at least maxing out.
5: Yeah, and the common areas
0: and
5: are.
0: And that's where we benefited. We had a lot of common area issues that were, honestly, they never would have been fixed had the HOA not pushed so hard and, like, figured it out with the county. And they figured it out, and they fixed it because it was a gnarly situation that was only fixed because of them because, hey, I'll admit, I'm not going to do it. I'm too lazy. I got too many things going on. I can't worry about this.
5: We have these big concrete things at the at the front of our subdivision. You know, lights are on them, and
0: mm-hmm.
5: you know, and the wife and I were in charge of getting those all fixed up, and our buddy Corey did it. You know, we had to go through the HOA to get all that done, and it, you know, that's what they're there for.
0: Yeah, there's an organization. There's a reason for it. It's not all evil. Everybody's always against organizations.
5: No, I know. It's,
0: somehow.
5: But you know, the stories like this are salacious and they're
0: right.
5: Fun
0: that
5: to,
0: one's ridiculous,
5: and they're fun to talk about.
4: Well, I think what Rafe said too. I've never thought about it that way, where they can block those big companies from coming in and buying up neighborhoods. You know, I think. That's
5: well, they got they could also put a lien on your house if you don't pay your dues. So there's that as well.
2: I think it depends on the neighborhood and the HOA as to what the purpose of it is.
4: Yeah.
2: But I didn't even know until I, like, it was so non-consequential when I bought.
5: Right.
2: It's $15, like, added into my.
5: Well, it's also something for older people to, you know, who are retired.
0: Yeah, give them something to do.
5: Give them something to do, and hopefully they don't abuse.
0: As long as it's, yeah, it's the right people. And when the wrong people are in there, everybody knows it real quick, and they get voted out. I love it.
5: All right, we got to take a break, but first.
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0: 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But Moon is equally loved because of his positivity and outlook on life. I'm her favorite curmudgeon, and I love King Scott's one-liners. Sarah loves her two sons. Jack and Jamie says she's a witch like Learn because she loves cats and crystals.
1: Cute.
0: Originally from Outer Banks, North Carolina, and she's half English because her mom is from England. 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
0: All right, we'll take our first break in the morning. We'll come back with crap on celebrities. It is 7:14 Tuesday. Traffic and weather. Moon coming at you.
3: 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We got an accident in the right lane blocked 170 southbound just past Olive. Your point forecast, mostly sunny, high of 88. Right now, though, it is not 88.
0: I got 65.
3: I got 69.
0: Oh, we'll go with that one.
3: Yeah, we're going to stay with 69 at the Point Studio.
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6: The Tupac murder trial begins. Who got McConaughey to quit smoking? And Ella Langley just continues to dominate.
0: All right, we got that. We got your crappy birthdays. 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And recreates a hit song, and I want to see if you can figure out what song it is.
6: Okay.
0: All that and more next in your Crap on Celebrity. 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
1: 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Cardinals assistant GM Randy Flores is coming up here in a little bit.
2: Randy Flores.
1: He's also 2006 World Series champion pitcher. And the Cardinals just put something out on their YouTube page called Draft 365, Scouting MLB's Future Stars. And it's all about the Cardinals and them scouting and drafting future players. And it's an unprecedented thing the Cardinals have done.
2: Yeah, I was going to say, this is a first.
1: This is a first.
2: Super interesting.
1: And it's a very cool watch. It's about 25 minutes. If you're into baseball, if you want to know some of the behind-the-scenes stuff, it is a good watch. It's called Draft 365, Scouting MLB's Future Stars. Randy Flores is coming up to discuss the special. And we'll talk about other stuff, too. How about that Josh Baez kid, huh?
3: Mm-hmm.
1: Huh?
4: Heard about it a lot yesterday.
1: Huh? So there's a guy out there, I think it's on Instagram. He sings a song backwards and then reverses it to see if he could recreate the hit song. And it's a hit song. And I'm going to play him sing. Now, this is him sitting there and he's singing in reverse.
2: Like, and actually doing the melody and everything.
1: Actually doing it in reverse.
2: I've had a couple friends that have done like reverse videos, and they have to learn their songs, like the lyrics backwards. They have to figure out how to mouth it backwards.
1: He learned this, how to sing it backwards.
2: Right, but typically when you're learning, you're just learning the mouthing for a music video. You're not learning the melody backwards.
1: This guy nails it. And I want to see if you could figure out what song it is. So listen.

0: look of him.
1: Rewind. I'm going to stop it there because then he reverses his tape. Hmm. Well, I mean, it's amazing.
2: It almost sounds like System of a Down just as far as the rhythmic.
3: You wanted to. Yeah, backwards. It did kind of sound like that.
2: Yeah, I think.
3: Can I hear it again?
2: That's the only guess I have.
1: And then I'll roll right into it. The rhythm.

0: look of him. Yeah. Rewind.
1: It does sound like System of a Down.
2: It's not.
1: You wanted to.
2: Backwards it does, but it's not.
3: And no cafe.
2: I think it's brilliant the way he did this. And I'm wondering how long it took him to learn how to play it backwards. Sing it backwards. Because here's the song.
0: Now we...

0: nailed that.
1: Wow. That's really good.
2: That's amazing.
0: That's pretty cool. Hey, you know those little free libraries that pop up in suburban neighborhoods? Do you ever see those?
1: Yeah, yeah. Tim built one for his mom one time.
0: Oh, he did?
1: Yeah.
2: Yeah, my wife really wants one.
0: For your neighborhood?
2: Well, for our, she wants one in the front yard.
1: They're very cute.
2: You can buy kits yard. And everything. And
0: yeah, you can buy kits.
3: You're going to attract readers.
2: I know. I don't
0: yeah,
2: like
0: they
2: that.
0: Seem to. They seem like they're supposed to, you know, be filled with kids' books to inspire young teens.
3: Yeah, you're gonna wake up to have coffee.
0: Young readers.
3: It's gonna be a bunch of nerds flocked out.
2: Ugh,
0: but those things
2: imagine.
0: Are often filled with, you know, with Da Vinci Code or something by John Grisham. I don't know. You're just trying to like get rid of books. Yeah. You know, Stephen King books in there. This supposed to be for little kids. Well, this is a fascinating new spin on this, and you get to buy a kit for this. There are free blockbusters popping up. So instead of the free little libraries. They're now called free blockbusters.
1: I love it.
0: Complete with a blue and yellow design. It's meant to hold physical media to share, like, you know, VHS and DVDs and Blu-rays.
1: This is huge because physical media is so in with the young crowd now. And this is awesome because many of us have got CDs at our house we don't know what to do with, or VHS or DVDs. So this is the perfect solution.
0: So the first one was made a couple years ago by a former Blockbuster employee and VHS collector living in California. And it was just an old L.A. Times newspaper dispenser that he painted with Blockbuster logos and art. So now there are dozens of them popping up across the U.S., even a website where you could start your own.
3: Oh, yeah. Sony's coming for you.
1: I'm down for it. And honestly, I'm going to have a little beaded curtain in front of mine. I'm going to do like a beaded

0: Sony, remember Sony was the big one that was going after people.
1: Oh, they're not going to go after this. What's the difference between this and me like loaning you Eternal Sunshine of a Spotless Mind on DVD and you keep it?
2: As long as you're not selling it.
0: Because now it's you're like, you're encouraging people to do it.
2: You can't sell it. You can leave it for somebody.
0: Listen, I don't know what the copyright law is. I just think that Sony and the movie industry is going to be a little bit different than Penguin Books may take it, lay it down as far as a box.
2: I think you're in the clear here because you're not copying it, you're not selling it.
1: Mm. You're giving.
2: Now, for the record, the website says that Blockbuster LLC seems cool with them renting their likeness for these free little libraries.
1: Well, yeah, what else are they up to?
0: They got one location in Alaska, right?
2: Protect the brand.
0: Oregon, that's right.
3: No, I thought it...
2: Maybe that close. I think it was in Bend, Oregon, if I'm not mistaken.
1: Bend, Oregon.
2: The final Blockbuster location in Bend, Oregon. Hello.
0: So who owns the LLC?
3: There's a free Blockbuster in DuPo. That's about the closest one.
1: Really?
2: Who owns it? I'm sure somebody has marked it somewhere.
0: Yeah, I wonder who owns it.
2: Speaking of things that have come and gone. Remember Columbia House?
1: Oh, yeah. I saw this yesterday and I thought of you, actually.
0: Yeah, you still owe him money.
1: Yeah.
2: Speaking
1: of coming after you, Columbia, you better watch your back, dude.
2: Was I the only one that got, 11 CDs for a penny?
1: I wasn't allowed. Greg and Jill did not allow me to do anything fun in the 90s.
2: The physical media era is officially losing a titan. Columbia House, the iconic mail order club, famous for offering 12 albums for a penny. That's how I got my first records. Yeah. They have announced it will permanently shut down all operations September 15th, 2026.
1: I mean, Sarah McLachlan or Sad Music while you're doing this. This sucks.
2: I didn't know they were still around.
0: How is this not a headline from 2004?
1: Right. Yeah. To be real with that comment just now, I agree, and I thought that too. I immediately thought of him like, oh, he's going to know about this now. But then the second thought was, now? Yeah, in 2026?
2: No, they pivoted.
0: Who knows the one guy out there that when you asked him what he does for a living, he goes, I work for Columbia House.
1: Right.
0: I'm the one guy.
1: You know
0: guy.
1: What he looked like? No.
0: It still works.
1: You know in Independence Day when they go down to see the alien and the scientists, they're all down there? That's the guys working at Columbia House.
0: Oh, right, yeah, yeah.
1: Just like long hair and no sun has seen
2: Nobody's
1: them.
2: Come yeah. down
0: and,
2: here.
0: And they're saying, shh, be real quiet.
2: 25 years.
0: They still don't know that they're sending us checks from upstairs.
1: Yeah.
4: Well, so they just imagine a penny coming through one of those pneumatic tubes. At the bank, just like one of those little things, he just hears like the clink of like a little penny, and he's just like, and he goes and pulls 11 albums off of shelves.
2: One, there was one guy, one desk, with one phone.
1: Yep.
2: So the company phased out the CD and cassette tape deals years ago. It managed to survive over the past couple of years as a subscription-based online catalog selling DVDs and Blu-rays. But this is, this is the last remaining vestige of the mail order titan.
1: Yeah.
3: Bummer.
1: Next is Brides. Am I right?
2: Here's
1: mail order titan.
2: Listen to this commercial from back of the day. This is an old Columbia House commercial.
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2: In your Sunday paper.
0: Just find our ad.
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0: Just do a little bit of more work.
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2: Then they start sending you, like, whatever the CD or cassette tape of the month is. And then you write them a letter, go, I'm only 13. And they stop sending you stuff.
1: I know.
3: That was
1: so cool.
2: You go, I'm only 11 years old. I'm not allowed to be doing this, and they stop sending you stuff.
1: I was not allowed to do the Columbia House thing, but my mom let me. Like, I remember buying a Circus magazine. Remember that metal magazine from overseas? They used to have it at Kroger, and I would buy that, and then you could get like merch for your favorite bands and like posters and T-shirts and whatnot. I could do that, and then I could do a pen pal, but I couldn't do freaking Columbia House.
2: No, I was doing this. This is how I got my first CDs, my first cassette tapes.
0: And you sent a penny and an.

0: envelope?
1: Yeah.
0: You send a physical penny.
1: Yeah, you put a penny in there and you fill out the paperwork and it starts.
0: That's unbelievable.
2: It is.
1: Yeah, and they bill you. I didn't have to put a credit card down or nothing.
0: They just sent a...
1: They just sent a bill.
0: Like an invoice.
1: Yeah, throw it in the garbage. I didn't have any credit. I was 10 or 11 years old.
0: Yeah, yeah. Did you intercept the mail or did your mom just like, Dennis?
1: No, it was Scott your credit. Rizzuto.
0: That's another one of these bills for a Soundgarden.
1: No, it was addressed to me. This is pre-Soundgarden. This was, I got Guns N' Roses,
2: your first
1: Appetite
2: piece of
1: for
2: mail.
1: Destruction, Poison to Open Up and Say Ah, Dr. Feelgood from Motley Crue.
2: It was the Riz Starter Pack.
1: Def Leppard's Hysteria, Bon Jovi, Slippery When Wet. Like, all that stuff. That was that. This
2: is pre-grunge.
1: You're
2: nasty, dude.
0: Yeah, yeah.
3: You're disgusting.
0: Dennis!
1: Those are my first.
2: Scott, what is this? Slippery When
0: what
2: Wet?
0: What is Slippery When Wet?
1: She
2: what does
1: open
2: that,
1: up that
2: mean?
1: Stuff?
2: Do we need a
3: for
2: sign?
3: For unlawful carnal knowledge.
2: What does that stand for? That was later. That was 91.
3: My boy's disgusting.
1: But I was listening to, Appetite for Destruction with headphones on and a lot of F-words in there.
2: Roseanne.
1: Make sure that Roseanne
0: for a penny.
3: What is this Two Life Crew?
0: What a bar.
1: And they would come in a cardboard box, and you just open up the cardboard box, and there would be. I mean, there would your cassette tape.
0: That's pretty cool, man.
1: It was awesome.
3: My mom did this.
0: I'm happy somebody.
3: That was Jackie's little Christmas gift. She did Columbia House, got like 14 records for a penny.
0: Didn't pay the bill and gave them for Christmas
3: and
0: presents?
3: Then wrote them a letter saying she was 13 years old.
1: Yeah. That's all it took.
2: Jackie.
3: Put it in my name. It was the first bill ever put in my name. Congratulations. But I got Thriller and Kenny Rogers the Gambler out of it, so I was pumped.
1: Right. So originally launched in 1955 as the Columbia Record Club. The company was created by Columbia Records as a direct-to-consumer experiment offering monthly album shipments in exchange for a membership fee. By 1996, 16 million active members navigating its mail-order catalogs.
2: I'd love to see the demographic divide of how many men versus women.
0: And how many people paid versus how many people
1: right.
0: didn't.
2: And age demo.
1: Well, I mean, they figured for all the 11, 12, 13-year-olds that, couldn't pay. They
2: just charge the 30-year-olds
1: There were
2: more.
1: People that were paying.
4: So yeah, because people probably just didn't pay attention and kept getting charged and just paying it.
0: And it was probably overstocked to begin with. It was stuff
1: a lot of it was.
0: Didn't get fit in the records, in the record stores or was sent back. Or
1: a lot of it
0: is.
1: Was.
4: What was the other?
0: Overstock.
1: If you watch some YouTube videos about Columbia House, there are bands that are like, we didn't know we were the band of the month. These were CDs that were supposed to, or tapes that were supposed to go to record stores that never did. Wound up at some warehouse and now it's the Columbia.
0: Counted for sales though. Because Columbia would push, I'm assuming, what Columbia owned.
1: Or cheap stuff. Or stuff they can get for cheap.
0: Yeah,
1: it's fascinating. It's over.
4: Did you do
1: it's
4: both
1: over.
4: Of them? The BMG one as
1: BMG
4: well?
1: Too. I didn't do BMG.
4: I did the both of them, so I get them both for.
1: Well, they merged with BMG, and the company filed for Chapter 11 bankruptcy in 2015. It was acquired by new ownership that pivoted the brand away from music to sell home video releases and DVDs and. Blu-rays, while a rumor planned to relaunch a vinyl subscription service, never materialized.
0: Interesting. There's a couple of things that are going on behind the scenes with some vinyl sites and subscription that I think if they hit are going to be cool. They're
1: maybe.
0: In the last phase of investment and build-outs, and I'm really excited about one of them that I heard about.
1: Something like this?
0: Yeah, I don't know what I should and shouldn't say, but it's not a subscription thing. It's more of a database where because some old vinyl is never going to be printed again, but people want to get their hands on it. So this is like a really, really good opportunity to not only get that, but also have the artists involved.
1: Well, listen, we say goodbye to Columbia House.
2: R.I.P.
1: You really did have a big role in my life.
2: Maybe the E-Memoriam will give it a
1: maybe,
2: proper send-off on Friday.
3: Let me see. If
1: September 15th is its final,
2: don't know if you'll have
1: says
2: time.
1: Here it's final day. Oh. Played such a big role in my life. All right. Honestly. Got me into music.
2: Yeah. Turned you into cool. who you are.
4: Because it jump-started my collection. Because I only had two DVDs, and then that one and BMG or whichever one it was.
3: Tell you what.
4: All of a sudden, I had
1: Brian.
4: A handful. I was like, this is amazing.
3: You send me a money order for a dollar.
1: I'll send you one penny.
3: I'll write you one sentence of an e-memoriam for the next 12 weeks.
1: All right. Thank you.
5: 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Crap on celebrities.
1: All right, time to find out what's going on in the world of music and entertainment with your crap on celebrities.
2: And we begin with this. The The trial for the Tupac Shakur murder.
1: Crazy, right? That this going on now?
2: 30 years after is underway. The murder trial of Dwayne Keffi D. Davis has begun in Vegas. Prosecutors say Davis helped mastermind the shooting as revenge after Tupac attacked his nephew hours earlier. Davis's defense argues his own claims about supplying the murder weapon were fabricated for his memoir and profit. Now, if you don't remember, Tupac was shot in Vegas in 1996, died 6 days later at the age of 25, and Davis is the only person ever charged in connection with the killing.
1: So this was the one after the Tyson shooting, right? Oh, not after the Tyson fight.
2: Yes. Okay. Right? Or was that,
1: that
2: Shug?
3: No. Shug Knight is alive. He ran someone over. He's in prison.
1: Right. Shug was with Tupac.
0: Yeah, he was driving, wasn't he?
1: Right. Yeah. This was after the Tyson fight.
2: Yes. Then.
1: And that was what year?
2: 96. 30 years ago, dude. Wild. Fleetwood Mac's iconic album Rumors was released on February 4th, 1977, and the iconic work is going to celebrate its 50th anniversary in 2027, marked by a release of a new book titled Fleetwood Mac and Rumors 50 Years. So just want to throw that out there for all my Fleetwood Mac fans. That
1: Fleetwood
2: will be
1: Mac-ians.
2: Out on October 27th of this year. This is interesting. Elvis Presley is returning to Vegas for a groundbreaking new production that integrates his iconic legacy with modern performance technology. So this guy named Joel Weinschenker, managing partner of Elvis Presley Enterprises. He's a Weinschenker. Announced a major event during Elvis Week 2026. And he said, an absolutely state-of-the-art, world-class hologram show in Vegas within the next 18 months.
1: Whoa.
2: So when you see who's involved, when you hear about it, it's going to be something really
1: special.
2: This
1: is all Weinschenker?
2: Weinschenker's bringing Elvis back to Vegas, baby.
1: So he owns
2: the estate.
1: The estate
2: and
1: of?
2: Like all of the Elvis, you know, imagery.
1: And image. How did he get a hold of that?
2: I don't know. How did Weinschenker get in there?
1: Who's next to Ken? Probably Riley Keough, I think.
2: Yeah, his granddaughter.
1: His granddaughter.
2: Yeah.
1: I wonder.
2: Is she involved?
1: I wonder if she's got a percentage and he's got a percentage.
2: I bet
1: maybe
2: he does.
1: They sold something off at some point.
2: Yeah. We'll have to see.
1: And, wow.
2: Would you go see an Elvis hologram in Vegas? Sounds like a perfect
1: experience. If it was a good show. If it was a good show.
2: Just to do it. Like they did the Dio hologram. That's kind of interesting.
1: If it was a good, cool show, I don't know.
2: Okay.
0: It says that Lisa Marie Presley retained ownership of Graceland and Elvis's original artifacts, but the Elvis Presley likeness is owned and managed by Authentic Brands Group, ABG, in partnership with Elvis Presley Enterprises.
2: That's his thing.
0: And the Presley family. ABG acquired Elvis's intellectual property, including his name, image, likeness, in 2013, and continues to see oversee global licensing and merchandise.
1: I wonder how much the family sold that for.
2: Mm. Yeah, you didn't hear much about that.
0: No.
1: Boy.
0: Now, that's not royalties and all that. Royalties.
1: Yeah, but name, image, likeness?
2: It's a lot. You think Clown pays any dues?
1: He should.
2: He should.
0: Riley Keough's family trust owns 15% of Elvis Presley Enterprises, the EPE, while Authentic Brand owns 85%.
1: The estate
0: makes almost nothing from streaming Elvis's music, but rakes in over $100 million a year from Graceland Tours merchandising and licensing the image.
1: Yeah.
2: I look forward to seeing what the hologram's going to look like. And seeing if people actually
1: care. Listen, if it's a cool show, it's a cool show. I don't know.
2: We got another RIP for this week, unfortunately. Darren Derry Brownson died at the age of 55 after a battle with cancerous brain tumors. Now, you maybe don't know his name, but you definitely know the song that he helped out with. He was the founding keyboardist for the band EMF, who famously had this song.

0: which is Andrew Dice Clay.
1: Oh!
2: Oh!
3: Dude, that song was, now that's what I call music.
0: Yeah, oh yeah.
3: It was constantly in that commercial.
0: Featured on the commercial, yep.
2: You're right. Well, Derry, who was the keyboardist you hear in that song from EMF, made his final stage appearance this past May, and that song will live on forever.
0: I love that song.
2: I do too. Actress Hayden Panettiere was found unresponsive by a friend. We talked about this yesterday. She died at the age of 36. A friend called 911 at about 1:51 p.m. and reported that she was unresponsive and in cardiac arrest. Now, police said investigators found no initial signs of foul play or suspicious circumstances, and an autopsy found no signs of trauma, but the official cause and manner of death remain under investigation. I saw something about possibly an overdose being
0: reported. Yeah, they were saying Narcan was found everywhere. They're trying to revive her.
2: It's terrible.
0: I don't know, man. She, a couple months ago, made some pretty big claims about a certain celebrity abusing her. And now she's gone.
2: Young actress.
0: Being a young actress. I think it was on a boat or something. Yeah.
4: That's why the conspiracy theory is also because the date she died, her age, like the last movie she was in, the numbers and that. Like, it's all these weird connections.
0: Trying to connect the dots, man.
2: It's awful. She leaves behind a little girl who's 11.
0: Did the little girl, I don't think, lived with her. I think she was with her dad.
2: I see.
0: I don't think she had custody.
2: Hmm.
0: She had a troubled...
2: She did, and she talked openly about
0: that. She talked openly about it.
2: Awful. Gillian Anderson is opening up about one wild chapter from her teen years. So the X-File and Crown star says she was high on crystal meth when she was arrested at 17 for breaking into her high school in Grand Rapids, Michigan. Gillian Anderson says she and her older boyfriend were trying to glue the school's lock shut when a security guard spotted them. She took off running but stepped on a nail through her thin-soled boots, allowing the guard to catch her. She also said that she talked her way out of the breaking and entering charge, which was reduced to just trespassing, and she spent the night in jail, was later sentenced to a week of community service, but she was high on crystal meth when all that was going down, allegedly, so... she was also most likely to get arrested in her yearbook that year.
0: Anybody ever get picked up for trespassing?
1: No, man.
2: Nah.
1: Winners don't get caught.
0: Amen. Caught at a state park once.
2: Yeah. Oh, no.
3: We were doing donuts on the baseball field with open containers in a little in my friend's Toyota Celica.
2: Nice.
3: Four dudes deep in a Celica. It was tight in there. And
2: it's only like two seats in a Celica.
3: Off-duty cop was walking his dog. Like night. It was like 3 o'clock in the morning. And he happened to be out walking his dog and he just went home and got his cruiser and came up.
0: Ah.
2: Dang.
0: We were up on a cliffside overlooking the Hudson River.
2: Nice.
0: We're in high school. And came down the mountain and there were three cop cars waiting for us. Mm. God damn it.
2: Taken home.
0: I remember the girl we were with started crying.
2: Nice.
0: And the cops were like, stop crying. This ain't getting out of nothing.
1: It didn't work?
0: No.
2: I was like, I'll do my best.
1: What about you? Did you start crying?
0: No. I was like,
2: did you get money
0: don't
2: out?
0: Don't call Roseanne, like, please. No, they gave me a ticket and an appearance thing, and my dad happened to know the judge.
2: That's good. Did he have to admit that in court?
0: I didn't have to go to court. I wrote a letter to the judge.
1: His friends are still in jail.
2: Yes.
0: Yes.
2: Yeah, they locked away for 40 years. They get out soon.
4: He snitched.
2: Cindy Crawford had an exorcism performed on her daughter, Kaya Gerber, when she was a child.
0: Did it work?
2: Yeah, allegedly. So this is kind of interesting. So Kaya said that she was told as a child that she was very possessed. And she said, you know what they did with the exorcism? They played a didgeridoo all over me. And she said this actually did happen. They never talked about it, though. And she said that as a child, she felt like she attracted beings from other dimensions in a very casual and chill way. And I guess Cindy was like, not my child.
1: There it goes.
2: And hot-ass Cindy Crawford even gave Kaya some holy water to bring on the set of American Horror Story Double Feature back in 2021 so she wouldn't get possessed there. Thanks, Cindy. Crystal Harris, Hugh Hefner's final wife, says she felt absolutely brainwashed during her years at the Playboy Mansion. Harris says... Hefner's larger-than-life public image made her question herself and believe that she was the problem. She says her self-worth was so damaged that she felt worthless and like trash when she considered leaving. Now, Harris married Hugh Hefner back in 2012, stayed with him until he died in 2017, and she...
0: probably enjoyed all the perks of being
2: a bunny
0: person
2: bunny
0: living
2: wife.
0: At the Bunny Ranch and being Hugh Hefner's wife.
2: Right. She has since written a memoir and rebuilding her life as a real estate professional. So I bet her billboards are gorgeous. Amy Schumer is turning her recent real-life divorce experience into a new comedy called Best Divorce Ever. And she's going to star and produce the movie, which follows a couple who decide to end their 20-year marriage while trying to remain best friends. They even throw an untying the knot party, but their attempt was at an amicable split quickly falls apart. Now, if you forgot, Amy Schumer filed for divorce from chef Chris Fisher earlier this year after 7 years of marriage, but the two stay, you know, co-parenting.
1: It's so stylish for these comedians to make a big ass thing about their whole divorce.
2: Who else are you talking about? Who else are you talking about?
0: Tom Segura and
1: Christina
0: Pig.
2: What are they doing?
1: I'm not even interested in their comedy, much less their divorce. And I can't even get away from it.
0: Well, Amy Schumer's the one that got thin and got divorced, right?
2: Allegedly, that's the storyline, yeah.
0: No, I mean, not allegedly. The timeline is she got thin and wound up getting divorced.
2: Yeah, but she had to do that because of health reasons. She wasn't trying. It wasn't vanity. She was, like, in a lot of pain.
0: Oh, sure.
2: Possibly marital pain as well. Sure. But no, she struggled a lot with some
0: things. I believe that 100%.
2: Oh, you do?
0: Uh-huh.
1: But you guys don't find it fascinating that it's like a divorce is a product now in comedy and all this?
2: I don't know. I mean, I think people are capitalizing on their heartbreak, essentially. Mm-hmm. We've been doing that for years with songs and, I mean,
1: I'm just saying, everything. It just seems like a new trend, and no one else is acknowledging. Okay.
0: I see the. I don't know how the Christina and Tom Segura thing is being monetized yet, but I would not be surprised.
2: Is it their podcast?
0: They're not doing anything together yet.
1: Yeah, and that's the thing. I don't even know what the product is. I'm only being.
0: You're waiting for it.
1: That stuff. Hmm. No, I don't care. I don't care. I don't want it. It's like jelly.
0: Well,
1: it's
0: in your algorithm.
1: It's in my algorithm.
2: It's in your face.
1: It's all. You guys aren't getting the same.
0: Time. I am.
5: No, I am. It goes, whoop,
0: I am.
5: Next.
2: Okay. I feel like
1: it's fascinating. Just make me laugh.
2: Like, why would you want to stretch out your divorce?
0: Make me laugh, clown.
1: Make me laugh.
2: Like, why would you want to stretch out the heartbreak is something that I'm questioning. It's like with the Jelly Roll and Bunny XO thing specifically, like, people are still watching. He's going into hiding, I guess, and going to chill for a while, which I think is great. And she's kind of partying her ass off and getting wild, and people are supporting that or...
0: Who, Amy Schumer?
2: No. Bunny and Jelly Roll.
1: But Schumer's making a TV show about it?
0: No, yeah, a movie.
1: A movie.
2: But she also did that with, like, I Feel Pretty and different parts of her life before the divorce. So I think that might just be her way of interpreting her life and making it into something that she can...
0: Maybe. Or here's a funny take on this, and I'm going to try to make some money and make a movie. I don't know.
2: And also, comedians, 50% of people get divorced. And so it's something that people go through. And
0: it's relatable.
2: Isn't comedy... Yeah, you want to be relatable to people. I don't know. HBO has renewed its Welcome to Derry for season two. So the It prequel will shift its story to 1935, continuing the series' exploration of Derry's violent history and Pennywise's cyclical reign of terror.
0: Anybody watch that?
2: No.
0: My kids watch it.
2: I heard it was good. I just never felt the need.
5: With clowns.
2: I got something from Matthew McConaughey here. I was laughing over the weekend because he did this interview with Rolling Stone magazine, and he is such a stoner, but he actually stopped smoking because of a certain song. So here's McConaughey talking about My Life in 10 Songs.
6: What a cool, groovy little tune. It's also the reason I quit smoking weed. Weed used to be you could roll a joint, smoke it, pass around, everyone giggles, gets some munchies, and maybe runs off and tries to get some snuggle time. Well, then it started getting this hydroponic stuff where, like, one toke, the subplots could become unmanageable and people would implode. And this particular night, I was headed to my own birthday party. Before I go, my buddy handed me this joint. He goes, here, man. It was not like the weed I'd smoked before. I listened to Janet Jackson's That's the Way Love Goes 24 times in a row. And when I finally got out of the car to go into my birthday party, no one was in there because it was over. They'd all left because I sat in the freaking car listen to That's the Way Love Goes 24 times because I thought at the time that was more important than going to my own birthday party.
7: That's the way love, that's the way love, that's the way love.
8: That's the way love goes.
0: I believe that.
2: I do too. He's so ridiculous.
0: The way he tells that story is so believable.
2: Yeah. I just love him. Reese Witherspoon and Will Ferrell are getting attention for some pretty brutal comments about Disney adults. So Disney adults, sit down. In a resurfaced 2025 interview, both agreed that extreme Disney fandom is a red flag, with Witherspoon joking that some must have gone real, real bad if your dream is to meet a Bugs Life character. The comments went viral again after Peter Pan Girl, a 27-year-old Disney influencer, became an internet sensation. She says the criticism has been tough, but she's still proudly a Disney adult and denies rumors that she's been banned from Disney.
0: Who's Peter Pan Girl?
2: She's like a viral person.
0: Do we know this person?
2: Disney.
1: I don't know.
2: Peter Pan Girl?
1: Peter Pan Girl.
0: Well, I mean, you can relate to this. You think Disney adults are weird as well.
2: I do. I'm not a fan. I think it's for children, and but I also don't want to, if that's what makes you happy, I don't care, really.
0: It's strange.
2: It's just, there's something a little ick about it for me. That's
0: it
2: all.
0: It gives you, your spidey sense tingles a little bit.
2: Yeah. I'm going, what happened?
0: Well, especially if they have no kids. I don't know.
2: Yeah.
0: I feel you in a way. I don't know. My spidey sense tingles a little bit.
2: But I also think, you know, if it brings you joy, what's my opinion to you?
0: Sure.
2: You know what I mean?
0: Hey, be happy.
2: Just be happy. Don't do anything weird. Horror fans are getting a bloody new look at Crystal Lake, the Friday the 13th prequel series coming to Peacock October 15th. We're almost into spooky season. I'm excited. Linda Cardellini plays Pamela Voorhees, Jason's mom, and says the series is gory and gross. There's blood everywhere in Crystal Lake. She also says the production relied heavily on practical effects rather than CGI. So those of us who love a campy old 80s film are probably going to be excited about this. So the gore was happening for real right in front of the actors. So be on the lookout, Crystal Lake.
0: Anybody interested in this?
2: I am, actually. I'll have to get whatever this is on.
0: What is this
2: Peacock.
0: On? Peacock. What else is on Peacock?
2: What else is on Peacock?
1: Office. Nothing these days. I mean, nothing.
0: Is there I have it.
2: Love Island.
1: That was the first one I canceled.
0: Is Love Island on Peacock?
2: Love Island's on there. We got it for the month for Tour de France, but that's over.
0: You're getting rid of it?
2: We got rid of it.
1: Yeah, I was using it for sports stuff, and then it was like, oh, season's over. Bye.
2: Bye.
0: Yeah. I haven't.
2: Get on there.
0: I'd watch this.
2: Yeah, I would too, actually. Especially now that CGI is not going to be used as much. What about this? If you were hoping to see Harrison Ford return for Blade Runner 2099, don't hold your breath. The showrunner has confirmed that Harrison Ford will not appear in the Prime Video series. The 8-episode story takes place decades after Blade Runner 2049, in a future where replicants have taken control and humans have become the oppressed population.
0: I've never seen any of the Blade Runners.
2: Nor have I.
1: Oh, really?
0: I haven't, and I haven't seen the original. I haven't seen the remake. Am I missing out?
2: Probably.
0: I know these are classics. I know the newer one was
2: cool
0: received
2: stories.
0: Pretty well.
2: Who was that?
0: Ryan Gosling.
2: Oh, Ryan Gosling.
1: And Batista is in the beginning of it, and I really liked it. I saw the first one on tour in a freezing cold tour bus with no heat in England, and I was like, I was just not in the right mood, I guess, and I watched it, and at the end I go, what just happened? I don't know what I just saw. When I rewatched it, I kind of understood it a bit better, just as far as like the cinematography and what it was, as far as the genre and all that. It is cool. It is super dated, but in kind of a cool way. I think you would enjoy it.
0: I think I would enjoy it, too. It's right up my alley.
1: And the new one is pretty neat, to be honest.
2: Well, the 8 episodes of this show scheduled to premiere November 25th. Clueless is officially getting a sequel series at Paramount Plus. Alicia Silverstone returning to be Cher Horowitz. The story picks up 30 years after the original movie, with Cher now a successful career woman and mom. And I can't wait to see it. That will be on Paramount Plus. And Breckin Meyer, Donald Faison, Stacey Dash, Paul Rudd. They're trying to bring them all back.
0: They're trying.
2: I hope they do, man. We need Murray and Dion.
0: Is the dad still alive?
2: Oh, I don't know. He's way old if
0: the
2: he
0: one
2: is.
0: That's, you know, I got a shovel.
2: Yeah.
0: I got, what is
2: I got a 52 and a shovel.
0: I got a shotgun and a shovel. Nobody will miss you.
2: He's
0: is that
2: great.
0: Guy still alive?
2: I think his name's Morty. Oh, wait. No, Morty was his name in a different movie. That he was
0: He's in. Been in a million things. He was in the original Addams Family movie, too.
2: He was in the first Wives Club. He plays Bette Midler's ex-husband.
0: I hope he's not dead.
2: I hope so, too.
0: He's a good actor.
2: Guys, Vin Diesel says Fast Forever is the next installment in the Fast and the Furious franchise. It's beginning filming in December. Vin Diesel said he hopes to honor fans' request by returning the series to Los Angeles in its street racing roots. The film is scheduled for a March 17th, 2028
0: Still cracking
2: release.
0: Those things out.
2: And finally, let's rock out a little bit with some Ella Langley. You guys are Ella fellas.
0: I consider myself an Ella fella.
2: And she is making history. And as I was just in Nashville all weekend long, Tim and I, we were singing this song all weekend because
0: she
2: it was
0: played,
2: everywhere.
0: She played for free at the NASCAR race here at Worldwide Technology
2: yes.
0: last year.
2: Right. Before this song was on
0: Before
2: the radar.
0: Choosing Texas was on, she was just, I mean, she was getting popular.
2: Right.
0: But she has since then, I mean,
2: blown up.
0: Exploded.
2: Well, here it is. So country singer Ella Langley is on an incredible run. We've been talking about this for a few weeks. Choosin Texas has now spent 18 weeks at number one on the Billboard Hot 100, putting her just 1 week away from tying the record for the longest running non-holiday number one song. And this is the song, of course.
0: When this comes on, I found myself listening to
2: it,
0: the whole thing.
2: It's a gorgeous song. It
0: doesn't take a crystal ball. So how many weeks at number one?
2: So it's almost at 19. So if she gets to 19, I mean, she's killing it. So a couple more stats on this. So first of all, 25 million U.S. streams. Okay. Radio airplay, 54.6 million audience impressions. Mm-hmm. Sales, 8,000 digital tracks sold. Genre, 36th week atop the Hot Country Songs chart and the 11th week of the leading of the Songs of the Summer. This is the song of the summer.
0: Is.
2: Now, as far as what is behind her for history, so she's at 18 weeks. Now, if she graduates on to 19 weeks, she will beat out this song from Lil Nas X, Old Town Road, that you remember. Which was also huge.
0: So this was 19 weeks.
2: This was 19 weeks.
0: 19 weeks at number one.
2: And then Shaboozey also is at 19 weeks. So, and I would love for her to just, let's go. Let's get to like 20. This is a
0: this
2: bar
0: was
2: song,
0: last
2: Chipsy.
0: Year, right?
2: I think so, or 2 years
0: last
2: ago.
0: Last summer? Was this song?
2: I think it was 2 years ago. Also a huge song. Now, what we really want for Ella Langley, and I think all of us are on board with this, we want her to beat out Who Is Still Reigning Supreme at 22 weeks on the charts. Because we all get, say we're annoyed by this song. If she can beat out this song, guys, we will never have to hear it
0: see
2: ever again.
0: I see what it is. Let's see if you guys could guess. So this is
2: 22
0: weeks is the record.
2: Yes.
0: For most weeks in a row at number one.
2: Longest leading Hot 100 hit of all time. This has been 22 weeks, insanity. And we hear it, we still hear it.
0: Oh.
2: All the time.
0: Hmm. But only at certain points of the year.
2: Yes.
1: Frozen?
0: No.
2: Well, some say
3: certain
2: she
3: times
2: is.
3: Of the year.
2: Some Mariah? Say she is frozen.
1: Mariah?
2: Give it to her. Yes. You guys.
0: 22 weeks at number one.
2: If Ella Langley can surpass this song, we will never have to hear it ever
0: That's
2: again.
0: Right. That's
2: the actually
0: rule.
2: The rule.
0: If Ella Langley gets 22 or 23 weeks, we never have to hear that song again.
2: So let's go. Let's keep it racking up.
0: Mm-hmm.
2: And there's only so many days until Christmas.
0: It'll be erased from history.
2: It will be. Mariah actually cryogenically frozen for the good of time.
0: And she stays frozen.
2: Yes. And that's your crap.
1: Celebrity celebrating a birthday today. Malcolm Jamal Warner would have been 56, but he died last year. Patrick Swayze, it would have been his birthday, but he passed away in 2009.
2: I love you, Patrick Swayze.
1: Maya Mitchell, Callie on the Fosters, and the Artful Dodger series is 33. We got Anna Akana, who's a YouTube star. Who's Anna Akana is breaking into acting. She's, if you're a Star Wars nerd, check her out as the Blind Jedi in the fan film Hoshino. She has roles in Ant-Man and Corporate and a couple other things. She's 37. Andy Samberg is 48. Caitlin Olsen, Sweet D on It's Always Sunny in Philadelphia, is 51. Edward Norton is 57. Christian Slater is 57. Everlast is 57. Master Killer. From Master Killer, one of the lesser-known members of Wu-Tang, is 57. We got Bob Woodruff. He is the ABC journalist nearly killed by a roadside bomb in Iraq. He's 65. Madeline Stowe, from Revenge and Other Things, is 68. Dennis Leary is 69.
2: Hmm.
1: And Roman Polanski, he's had a troublesome...
0: Yes.
1: Troublesome,
0: he's had a troublesome
1: life.
0: Past.
1: Not a great guy. He's 93 years old today.
0: All right, today's porno birthday is Red Riding Hood. That's right, Red Riding Hood. And today's birthday girl's been in 64 fine films, including An Appointment with Pain, Dr. Discipline 2, Arch Worship, Bun Runners, Animates 11, Frankenfoot, Girls Just Want to Have Girls, Maidens of Servitude, Slap Happy, Tales from the Zipper, The Torturer's Apprentice, and Who Could Forget a Role in 1994's Succulent Toes. Succulent Toes.
1: Very cool.
0: Red Riding Hood is 58 years old. It's porno birthday. Those are your crappy birthdays, and that was your crap on celebrities.
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0: All right, in the bullpen, Cardinals assistant GM and scouting and acquisition and 2006 World Series champion pitcher Randy Flores in studio next. It is 8:02. It is Tuesday. Traffic and weather. Moon coming at you.
1: 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We got an accident right lane blocked, 170 southbound just past Olive. Also, accident left lane blocked, 55 northbound past Gravoy. Your point forecast, mostly sunny, high of 88. Right now, it's already 73 at the Point Studio.
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0: guys, it's Melissa Villasenor, and you're listening to The Rizzuto Show. Happy birthday, Riz!
1: All right, welcome back to the program. Joining us in studio, Cardinals assistant GM, scouting and acquisition, and 2006 World Series champion. Love hearing that, don't you?
2: It feels good. It does. It brings a smile.
1: Mr. Randy Flores joins us. That's crazy. 20 years.
2: How about that?
1: And they're doing the big anniversary, the big reunion, September 11th.
2: The Cardinals bring everyone in, too. They bring the players in, their families, their kids, uncles, aunts, I don't know, friends, neighbors, whatever. They do it right. They're bringing everyone in for 20 years to celebrate.
1: That's a big deal.
3: Cool. Yeah, that's amazing.
1: That's a big deal. So, man, you're in studio to talk about this Draft 365 scouting MLB's future stars.
2: Pretty sweet.
1: It's pretty sweet. It's a thing on YouTube, on the Cardinals YouTube page, and it's basically unprecedented access to you guys when you scout players up to draft day. And it is, if you like seeing how the sausage is made, this is a watch for you. And it's like a good 25 minutes.
2: Yeah, it took like a lot of trust too, right? Because there's proprietary information there. You could see that like when
1: the
2: they're looking
1: are
2: at
1: burnt
2: our draft. and then you just have to trust while you're wearing a mic that the producers and the editors are going to like just know that like you're going to say some stupid stuff.
4: Oh, yeah.
2: And you have to trust that they'll leave that on the cutting floor because when you're doing things live, you're not perfect. And so the trust that went in from the front office and my boss and from the business side to the production side, I think allowed just an incredible opportunity, to your point, to see behind the curtain how the sausage is made in an engaging way that only happens if you're not scripted and you had trust.
1: Yeah, every time a father has a catch with a son for the first time, they're thinking in the back of their head, my son is going to be a St. Louis Cardinal.
3: This could be it.
1: As the guy who's in charge of going around and picking players who they think might be a future superstar in the MLB, how hard is it to get to the major leagues?
2: It's impossible.
1: What are the percentages?
2: The math is the math. I wish I was a math guy and could tell you. I should have come prepped, but it's impossible. Just think, someone Google how many people play Little League ball and then how many people play Major League Baseball. Like, the math is insane.
1: Yeah. Is it like 0.00001% of...
2: Yes, and the parents think it's like 90%, right?
1: Yeah.
2: I have kids, young kids, and what I just find is that, like, look, if the kid is not the driver of the sport, if he is not the one initiating practice, the one initiating getting extra work, then one not driving the machine, there's no chance it's going to happen. And the parents just sometimes, they go a little over the top on trying to drive it rather than having their kid drive it.
4: Okay, Randy, I did the math, okay?
2: Yeah.
4: So we got about 2 million boys and girls playing Little League, right?
1: Yeah.
4: And the overall chances of making it to the MLB are extremely low, roughly 0.5%.
2: There we go.
5: Yeah. I Googled it, said 0.0125.
2: Yeah, I think I would take his over yours, but his Google machine's better.
5: I don't know. It's AI. You trust AI, dude?
2: Yeah, I don't know. Is it Grok?
3: It's
5: actually Gronk.
1: Gronk, yes.
5: It's a very dumb version of Gronk.
1: It's Rob Gronkowski,
5: I just asked Rob Gronkowski, and he was just ate a Tide Pod, and he said that it's 0.0125, so I trust Gronk.
1: So 0.0125 of all kids who start Little League will make it to the MLB.
2: And then, and not only that, then you have to stay in the big leagues, right? That's just making it one day. And so, like, I just have such an appreciation as someone who went through the gauntlet of college baseball, minor league baseball, got to the big leagues, and somehow, some way, the stars aligned, and I carved out a few years. It just gives me an appreciation for the kids that are selected, that they've already passed the test. And now it's about getting the most out of their ability so that the game will tell you how far you can go.
1: Well, just think about the kids who do make it to the MLB. They were the best from where they were from.
2: Oh, yeah.
1: Like, they were the absolute best by far from where they were coming. Now you're up in a level where you are now playing the best of...
2: Riz, it was a shock. The first time I got drafted... the only time... I got drafted twice. When I signed with the Yankees...
1: This guy's just bragging now.
2: No.
1: Drafted twice.
2: I was drafted so low, I had to go back to school. All the good guys signed their junior year. I was drafted so low, they didn't give me a bonus. I went back to school. And I report to spring training with the Yankees, and I'm with my little 35-man team, okay? And they have to make 10 cuts to get to 25. And then I look across, I'm the lowest of the low of the levels. And there were six other teams doing this exact exercise just for the Yankees. And then you realize that there's 29 other teams that are having that exact same game of attrition. It's daunting. It's insane.
1: Wait, so you were the lowest of your of your class, but you were the best from where you were from.
2: That's what my point is. Being the best from there and now getting to a spot where you realize there's 180 kids and not all of us are going to make it. And not only are there 180 with the Yankees, who I signed with, 29 other teams have the same math issue.
1: So I wonder what psychologically that does for somebody who is heralded as the best from their area and then they're finally in a league where they may not be the best anymore.
2: So that's what we try to do. Was we try to evaluate players when they're struggling. We actually want that because this game is going to kick you in the tail. It's going to. And so oftentimes the players that we're scouting, they don't struggle. They are that good. But what's amazing is when you see like a guy like Joshua Baez a few days ago who hit three home runs in his debut, never been done in the history of the game. His character and his makeup allowed that opportunity to happen because, man, did he struggle in the minor leagues. You talk about a big fish in a small pond. He was from the Northeast in the Boston area. And with that level of competition, he was head and shoulders above anyone else and had never experienced the type of competition in professional ball. He came out of that with his soul intact, with his skills developed, and with his mindset ready. And it was so cool to see him get rewarded with history a couple days ago.
1: So, I mean, you're responsible for Jordan Walker being with us and Alec Burleson and, you know, Josh Baez, among other players. When you find these guys, and there are all the other teams who see the same stuff as you, or let's say like a Jordan Walker.
2: Yeah.
1: Like, where did you find him? How did he get onto your radar?
2: So, someone of Jordan Walker's stature, he's already found. I'm not going in the middle of a field in Georgia saying I'm going to scout this guy and he's going to be a first rounder. He's already so good. He's playing in the elite showcases. And so in the summer, a lot of the high school players who are about to be high school seniors, they go embark on the elite competition circuit, we call it. You know, they play in major showcases against the best competition. And what we do, along with 29 other teams, is scout those players the entire summer. And from that, that starts the foundation to see, well, now what do they do in the spring? The trick with Jordan Walker was that it was the COVID draft. And so that spring, his baseball season and all baseball was curtailed.
1: Yeah.
2: And so I think it presented us an opportunity because we scouted him very early in the spring because we liked him in the summer, that we felt more convicted and confident in making the selection relative to other teams who maybe were going to go see Jordan Walker a month or 2 months into the spring. So in a lot of ways, I think we got lucky.
1: Mm. You know, with baseball, it's different than football because you draft a kid out of college in football and he's playing.
2: Oh my gosh,
1: he's playing in the NFL the next day. With MLB, you know, he's got to run through
2: the gauntlet.
1: For the most part, the gauntlet of the minor league system.
2: Oh yeah, and so that's
1: and development is a big thing.
2: It's teamwork. We could draft him all you want, but guess what? The second the draft is done, our group is out scouting the next year's draft. Right. We're not developing them.
1: You hand them off to the next
2: for
1: level.
2: For sure. So we're not developing them. We're not coaching them. We're not putting an arm around them. We're not kicking them in the butt. We're not training them, keeping them healthy. There's none of that going on. That's the team within baseball operations that tries to get the best outcome possible of a range of outcomes by pouring into each of these guys.
1: Yeah, well, the YouTube special starts with, it's in January. It's the end of January. Yeah. And you gathered all the scouts from around
2: the whole country.
1: Around the country. How many scouts do the Cardinals
2: have? Yeah, so we have about 23 scouts that are scattered around the country. It's like a sales force. Some have areas, some have territories, some are national, which is me and our national guys are going from BC to Puerto Rico. Those guys are out right now scouting. Even today, while I'm in here, they're out scouting in prep of next year's draft.
4: So you bring them all in.
1: So cool, isn't it?
2: Oh, yeah.
3: Great Dude, job. The first scene when you start seeing them, and there's this whole, I mean, like you said, 23 people. For somebody that grew up watching sports movies and playing baseball and loving baseball movies with my dad and all that, when Moneyball first came along and you see the table and you see, you know, maybe I think there's probably 12 guys in that and you see it and you're like, oh my God, I finally get to see behind the scenes a little bit. And then now you get to watch this and you're seeing a room of 23 people that are on my team, side. Like this, it's so cool looking. How deep do you really show behind the scenes in these 25 minutes?
2: It's deep. You'll see our players do workouts. Like we bring in players at the end of their spring season that we're interested in drafting, and we bring them in to our workouts, and it's private, closed doors. No fans can go in there. And we let the cameras in to see these players run through drills, run through technology, run through assessments in a way that has never been exposed before. Nice. And then you'll also see that it's not just the 20-something scouts. There's analysts, there's web developers, there's data engineers, there's data scientists, there's physical and performance assessment. It's insane.
4: Is it like crazy. Hard Knocks? Like essentially that's what we're doing here? Like Hard Knocks on HBO is the NFL,
1: it's,
4: right?
1: It's the behind the scenes, yeah.
4: Yeah, but I love deeper. That. Yeah.
1: So Randy, with the analytics and data heavier in baseball now than ever, how much of scouting today is still good old-fashioned human evaluation?
2: It's still
1: looking
2: there.
1: At a kid or his parents in the eye.
2: It's still there. It's still there. There still is art to it, even within the first round, even within the first 30 picks. The analytics and the performance and the assessment are of paramount importance. But it's a human game. It's not an AI game. It's not a robotic game. You don't know how the kid is going to adjust when he goes to Florida for the first time, away from his family. Half the people there are international prospects. He's living on his own for the first time. He has to get an alarm to wake up for practice every day. It's hotter than Hades and Jupiter.
1: Yeah.
2: And he's now six levels below where he wants to be in the big leagues. And so there is a human component. And you don't know, independent of the performance, how someone will respond to heartbreak or to injury or to realizing you're not as good as you were the first week of the year. And so the scouts, their job is largely to try to capture what technology and analytics can't. It's hard, but that's what they try to do.
4: Yep. Fans, I'm just looking at the comments of one of the episodes, and I mean, people are loving it because it's almost like a missing piece. I mean, we all have family that goes down to Jupiter for games, and that's like a huge component. But to actually see and go into these doors where you haven't allowed the public to go, it's a missing component that people maybe weren't even thinking about having access to, and you guys are giving it to them. It's really cool.
2: Yeah, and it culminates with our actual draft pick. So it's not just behind the scenes and like, what does this lead to? It's pretty cool. The last clip, you know, spoiler alert, is us drafting Trevor Condon, a high school kid out of Georgia. And so I think that, you know, if we wanted to steer it a certain way, we could have had the cameras go and follow Trevor Condon. That's where you have to, like, be careful about how much exposure you give because then you're telegraphing what you might do. But I still think Elizabeth Meineke and her team did a great job of letting you see, to your point, the puzzle, the pieces, how they come together. And all that work culminates with a first-round draft pick. And then there's 19 more rounds after that.
1: Yeah.
2: That's the crazy part.
1: And it really is competitive with the other teams as far as grabbing these elite players.
2: Yes. I mean, look, it's a zero-sum game. Some team loses, some team wins. You can't go and capture more. It is what it is. And so we're all after the same players. We're all after the same talent. We all are trying to develop them to the best of our abilities. And it is competitive. Look, just I won't even name the teams, but think of the teams out there who are spending way more than us and aren't experiencing the type of success that the Cardinals are doing. And can you imagine, you know, how competitive this industry is when that type of range of outcomes happens when everyone's running this hard?
5: Well, the Cardinals, the Grizzlies, if you want that.
1: The Cardinals farm system is top.
2: We're top tier right now.
1: Yes, top tier.
3: So,
1: always.
3: So I'd like to ask too, like when it comes to that in the competition, how does how are scouts rewarded in a way? Like, I mean, I'm sure it's a competition to get certain scouts that you're looking at. You're like, wow, this guy knows how to pick talent. He knows how to see the X factor. Like,
2: like, hey, when you get a good player, maybe you get an extra bonus or you get a part of like the playoff share or you get
1: if the guy I scouted makes it to the Hall of Fame.
2: Yep. You get nothing.
3: Yeah, are there? Really? But are there?
2: Yes, you get the same amount as the person who didn't ever get a player drafted. It happens. Boy. So what they do, you have to be intrinsically motivated. Intrinsic. It has to come from inside of you.
3: Right.
2: I say in Draft 365, YouTube, Draft 365, I say it in there, it's a disease. It's a disease. When you work in this game to the level we do, it is a disease because it's not normal. The hours do not pencil out any way you look at it when you're watching other kids' games more than your own, okay? And scouts know that. And they have no control of whether or not we pick a player. They have a vote, and they're a part of the process, but they don't have control. And so what it actually takes is commitment. It takes commitment to do the right thing at the right time when no one's looking for the end goal of having the team outperform any individual merit.
5: Does it feel good when you don't draft a player and they crush it for someone else and you voted for that person and you get to go in the boardroom?
3: Like, I got a question.
1: I told you.
5: Do you get to go in the boardroom and be like, you guys remember when we voted on that
2: guy
5: that just made his fifth All-Star game? Because I remember I voted yes.
2: Yeah.
5: What did you
4: pettiness.
5: Guys?
2: Yes, trust me.
5: I would be petty.
1: No, oh, it's all competitive.
2: It's
1: I'm
2: a part of it, but we...
5: You guys remember when I scouted Aaron Judge and you were like... He's mediocre. You guys remember that?
2: Yeah, you got a point. But what we have to do is none of us bat 1,000 in this. I think early scouts, when you first begin as an analyst or a scout, you're batting 1,000 because you haven't experienced failure. And so some early scouts will do that. But after you've been in it, this is now 11 years, you've made a lot of mistakes. And our scouts have made mistakes. And our club has made mistakes. And so you're very humble realizing how hard it is. The goal is to have less mistakes than the 29 other teams.
4: Randy, what's the first thing you look for? Like, what's your first thing that you're looking for when you're out there?
2: Just my scouting lens, okay? So there's two parts. One is I evaluate players in person just like a scout. But then I'm also in charge of that process. And so through a scouting lens, I love watching when it looks easy to the player. Ease of movement, ease of range, when it's instinctive, when it's not overcoached or robotic. And that goes for both pitchers and hitters. Oftentimes, the biggest, strongest players also do it with effort. And you see tenseness and you see trying to overpower.
1: Mm.
2: But when you watch like a player like Mason Wynn as a high schooler, he's not the biggest guy, but he does it easy. But there's twitch and explosiveness. You see that in his defense. You see it in his speed. You see it in how quick he moves. Jordan Walker, completely different profile, but he moves easy. He moves gracefully. And so that's just like a small thing. When you are already looking at the best players in the country, you're looking for a separator and sometimes someone who just looks to the eye, who moves more like Scott Rolen and less like Randy Flores, an awkward mover, you know, someone who didn't do it easy. You tend to gravitate to that.
1: Yeah. Interesting.
3: So was it a natural transition from playing to scouting? And I'd imagine there's superstar scouts and that kind of stuff. I don't know what the metrics may be, but how does somebody get into that? I guess that's a two-part question. How did you find yourself on that path, dedicated to it, like you said?
2: Yeah.
3: And then how do others do that? What's the path?
2: Okay, so I'll go with me first because everyone else's path is a little bit different. When I got done playing, the game told me I was done.
1: Yeah.
2: I didn't retire. People said, we don't want you anymore. And so, look, I spent parts of 8 years in the big leagues, but I was not, you know, retired money player. I needed a second career. And I was pretty determined after 15 years of being in the game that I wanted to carve a life out away from the game and the demands of the game. I was pretty confident of that. So I enrolled in graduate school as a 36-year-old. And I was in full-time graduate school at night, and I worked in the athletic department during the day. And I thought that that would help kind of fast forward me finding a career combining business and sports. That's right. What I wanted to do. John Mozeliak, my former boss, actually wrote a letter, a recommendation for my graduate school application. And so I would keep in contact with him and update him on life. Well, life, while I was in graduate school, in addition to having two young girls, I was broadcasting on Pac-12 Networks, RIP Pac-12 Networks for college baseball. I was a baseball coach for the USC baseball team. And then I also started a small startup business getting video of baseball games of the elite competitors that baseball players scout in high school and college. I'd get them in their hands. And so while doing this update, and I had to raise a little bit of money for it, I had to sell, I had to work with engineers and
5: just
2: software developers.
5: You think you're out, it sucks.

0: ground scouts and the analysts in the office who come to an ultimate decision about ranking players compared to themselves, to their cohort, in anticipation and prep of the amateur draft. That's my
1: job.
0: Are
1: you still, you're still going out?
0: Oh, yeah.
1: You're...
0: yeah, about 140 days a year.
1: So you got a scout who calls you up, let's say, you know, in Dominican Republic.
0: Oh, yeah. No, only domestic. I don't do international.
1: Okay, so we have an international
0: director. So okay. Only the draft.
1: So continental U.S., you're on a plane and you're talking to somebody's parents?
0: No. So it gets to a level. That's a good question. Our area scouts are responsible for the network and talking to the parents, coaches, PE teachers.
1: Remember, these kids are young.
2: Yeah, yeah. Mm-hmm.
1: Oh, yeah. These kids are coming out of high school.
0: Their job's to do that because there's not enough bandwidth and man hours to do that. And also, they have the relationships where the parent will pick up the phone because they're embedded in the community. When it gets to my desk and those of our national cross-checkers, we are going strictly to evaluate on-field performance. And so those players are under, those ones particularly, are under a huge fishbowl. There is no game I go to and there's no other scout. There's 50 other scouts at almost every game I go to and our national guys. It's about using that opportunity when you have people who are seeing the whole nation to compare the top 50 against each other and rank appropriately. Mm-hmm. Whereas the area scout, they don't see the entire country. Their job is to know as much as possible about their portion, about their player who gets into that top 50. Yeah.
3: How big are those regions usually, those territories? So we're talking statewide, or are we talking something much more?
0: Yeah, so we do four regions. We do southeast, northeast, midwest, and west.
2: Hold
0: up. What we do.
2: You said you were gone how many days out of the year, though? Like out on a plane flying?
0: We budget about 150 nights a year.
2: Wow. Do you love all that travel? I mean, that's a cool way to see America.
0: I'm really 25. This is the weather.
4: Yeah,
0: the travel, it's aged me.
4: Yeah,
5: it's going up.
4: Hey, you should start doing morning radio, and you'll look like Benjamin.
2: Well, yeah, we're all 21.
1: Are you flying southwest? You've taken the Cardinal Jets.
0: No. So, look, I'm going to text you guys now because I'm always on the first flight out of town. And so, you know, you don't want to miss layovers or connections or have weather issues.
4: Good luck.
0: And there's a buddy of mine who's a dentist in town whose office opens at 6. Mm-hmm. And what I love in the spring is I can text him at 4:30 because I know he's up.
2: Yep.
0: Now I can text you guys.
4: Oh, we're up.
0: Let's go.
1: We're definitely
4: And we're ready
1: up.
4: To complain about air travel.
2: Yes.
1: All right, if there's a parent who's listening out there who thinks their son is the best.
0: How old's the kid?
1: The kid is
4: 35.
0: You are the best.
1: Yeah, can a 48-year-old still make the Yankees?
4: If I break my arm, is that rookie of the year thing real?
2: Yes.
1: No, let's do it. Let's say this kid is, you know, the best in his high school.
0: Okay.
1: How does a kid like that, how does a parent, you know, of a kid like that, how do they get on the radar?
0: So I would say that I'm going to answer a little different, Riz. I'm going to say that if they are good, they will already be noticed in high school. Mm-hmm. They will. So what can the parent do? The parent can love and support and encourage the journey of their kid rather than pushing and prodding and forcing it.
2: Love that.
0: That's what they could do. Look, I was lucky, you know, years and years ago to play absent the fishbowl that exists now. When I sucked in a game or when I did not meet the moment and I had the worst performance of my life, I was able to retreat home. I was able to be supported. I was able to be loved, and I was able to forget. Today, social media is following these kids around in high school. There are actually publications that rank these kids when they're beginning to be in elementary school, 10 years old. And so the insane amount of pressure that these kids must feel is something that I empathize with. And I would just ask the parents to just put big arms of support and love so that when they come home, they have their safe space.
1: Mm-hmm. And when I was in Little League, we borrowed bats. I'm seeing these kids now with like these – like two bats, like in these backpacks, and like
2: my
1: the
2: nephew,
1: best equipment.
3: Yeah, we're in club soccer, and our sophomore had a meeting yesterday about how to handle scouting and all these ID.
0: Come on,
3: sophomore in high school. We had a full meeting yesterday about how to deal with the college and pro scouting.
0: Yeah. Unreal, the pressure that those kids are under, and insane.
4: You can become a meme real quick in today's society.
0: Yes, it lives forever.
4: Yeah,
0: yes,
4: we all have moments of like embarrassment from junior high that. Live in the room that it happened in and a few friends that will remind you of it via text every once in a while. But now it's like, this is just a microcosm of that. Like,
0: yes.
4: So quickly, you have a bad play, it gets on SportsCenter top 10 because somebody recorded it on their phone.
0: Forever. And now, not only SportsCenter, it could be even in your local community because everyone's sharing on their own Facebook channel, their Instagram, or their TikTok making fun. It's just brutal.
1: Yeah, well, listen, for the Cardinal fans tuning in to Draft 365, which is on YouTube, what do you hope they take away about the future of the Cardinals and the talent coming down the pipeline?
0: Look, I think that my hope is that they take away the commitment that this group has to doing the job to the best of their ability. It's an imperfect science. There are mistakes, But there are people who wake up every single day to try.

0: try to find the best players to fill the pipeline for this team. And right now, this team is punching above their weight. We know that. They are punching above what expectations were. There is a top five farm system, almost universally ranked, that is going to fuel the future of this. And more than anything, that I know fans care. I live in this town now.
1: Yeah.
0: And as a player, I ignored fans because I had to in order to put a wall up from like doing the job and engaging with the people who are in the stands. But as now someone who lives in here and raised a family here, they care about the Cardinals. Fans do. The city. But the people working here care just as much and want it just as bad as you do.
2: Good.
3: That's awesome.
4: And congratulations, man. I gronked it, and you beat the odds twice.
1: Oh, wow.
4: Because
1: wow.
4: The odds of becoming a Major League Baseball scout, roughly 0.01 to 0.05.
2: Look at you, Randy.
0: Let's go.
1: Such a big boy.
5: Listen, I have catch. One question.
1: Yes, Scott.
5: Can I apply for a job? Because I'm really good at scouting
2: mascots.
5: What?
2: Please take
1: it.
2: Whoa.
1: Yeah, listen, you're hired
5: like
1: as
5: the
1: a
5: best
1: hot
5: mascot.
1: You are hired as a hot dog guy.
5: Yeah. I'll take it.
4: He sees talent in the stands.
0: There are tampering rules. There's tampering. You can't do it. No,
2: can I ask you another? You're a very good-looking man. When you watched A League of Their Own and John Lovitz was the scout for that movie, were you like, what the hell is this?
3: Yes.
0: That puts a bad name for all of us.
2: That's right.
6: He was great. He found Marla Hooch.
2: He did find Hooch. Marla Hooch.
0: Marla Hooch. What a way to wrap this up. That's awesome.
1: All right. Catch Draft 365, scouting MLB's future stars, available now on the Cardinals' official YouTube channel. Mr. Randy Flores.
0: Thanks, guys.
1: The guy right here. Thanks for coming
2: nice
1: in, man.
2: Nice to meet you, Randy.
1: Nice to meet you. Thank you so much. Everybody's going to watch it. And we're all getting drafted.
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1: 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Traffic and weather. 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
6: 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We got an accident in a left lane block, 55 northbound before Gravois. Your point forecast: mostly sunny, high of 88. Right now, 74 at the Point Studio.
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1: Yesterday we announced Riz Show Night of the Blues game. 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Super sweet looking. I cannot wait to hold it. I think we'll have somebody from the Blues on in the next week or so. Are they going to bring the samples down?
2: Yeah.
1: Satin jackets.
2: I can't wait either.
1: So January 28th, Enterprise Center. 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
2: What else we got? Anything?
1: The big one people are talking about is the Snuggerood Snuggie.
5: Oh, that's awesome.
2: That's cute.
1: It's the Snuggie Snuggie. That's a cool looking thing. They have a lot of stuff coming up. If you're old enough, you remember when polyester was considered a miracle fiber? I still look at something polyester and I go, ah, it's a miracle fiber. You know?
5: It is a miracle fiber.
1: Because it didn't require ironing.
6: I've never heard that term.
1: You don't have to iron polyester.
2: Can't breathe though, right? Like you wear polyester and it's like it doesn't breathe very
1: no,
2: well.
1: No, it doesn't.
5: Don't smoke cigarettes with it.
2: Yeah,
1: no,
2: it'll melt into flames.
1: It'll melt. But Gen Z has now turned the word polyester into a slang insult for anything low quality or inauthentic.
2: Really?
1: Or, you know, plastic. So in case somebody calls you polyester, it's not a good thing.
5: That's a win for...
6: I just thought it was a promiscuous person named Esther.
1: Polyester?
2: Mm-hmm. Yeah, she's poly.
1: So it started in a video editing community, and now it's all over comment sections on TikTok and Twitch, as well as in fashion and meme culture. So, for example, there's a TikTok where an 18-year-old is talking about the life he wants in his 20s. He has a penthouse in New York City, enjoys fancy drinks at a coffee shop, while an automated AI agent does his work, spends his afternoons playing tennis, and takes last-minute business trips to Europe. This is this guy's dream in his 20s. And the top comment is, polyester lifestyle. It's got over 45,000 likes. In other words, it's just cheap junk that comes across as tacky. So that's now how the kids are using polyester.
6: Good to know.
5: Yeah, I can respect that.
1: I don't want anybody getting hurt out there, you know? Obviously, the toxic vibes were inspired by the negative perception of polyester fabrics. That's been growing for years. And it's literal, too. There's a rejection of polyester, which is everywhere now. People are rejecting polyester?
6: Yeah, man. Go with something natural, like denim.
1: Denim.
5: Yeah, we talk trash on it all the time.
1: Don't talk trash on polyester.
5: How recycled water bottles.
1: Whatever. There you go. That's what the kids are doing nowadays. All right, let's get to some of your emails. RizShow@1057thepoint.com or your instant feedback.
6: Emails are brought to you by 123mortgage.com. Reach out to Kevin to make your mortgage a win on today's show, Monday, August 17th. So this was
1: yesterday.
2: Oh, no.
6: You were discussing the email the man sent who had met a woman in the parking lot was trying to connect with her. She's currently in a relationship with a man from Spain and has decided that that was more important than meeting the stranger. The sad part about this whole conversation that you were having is when Riz shouted out multiple times, have an affair. Do you actually realize how many young, impressionable ears hear that kind of crap on the show? How about encouraging loyalty, fidelity, and actual respect for another?
2: We do that all the time.
6: As if they aren't getting enough bad advice from many other means, they have to hear it one more time from somebody I used to have much more respect for. Sad, period. Mark.
2: Oh, Mark. Buddy.
1: I saw this last night. It was the last email I saw before I went to bed last night. Because it came over.
20: You piece of crap.
1: What time did I come
2: over? You didn't even reply. You just saw it and you just went to sleep.
1: Came over at like 7 o'clock or something like that. And I cried myself to sleep.
20: Oh, man. I'm sorry.
1: On my birthday.
2: Oh, God.
1: Yesterday was my birthday, and that's the last email I saw. Fitting, huh?
2: Yeah. Listen, nobody's promoting that.
1: No,
2: it's
1: funny. Well, I was going to write, Dear Mark, lighten up, Francis. But I didn't. I took the high road.
5: That's good.
1: Because I'm a mature 48-year-old.
2: And now we're reading it on the air and having words.
1: Well, no. Here's what you want to know. What I wrote back.
2: Let's
1: I wrote back. I was sitting in bed actually, and I wrote, Mark, thanks for reaching out and sharing your perspective on today's show. If you've listened to the show for a while, you know we're all about absurd, over the top, humor and making light of whatever bizarre situation lands in our inbox. You know, when I was yelling that, it was meant to be ridiculous. Mm-hmm. not genuine life advice or a sermon on relationships, you big dope. I didn't put that part.
2: Oh. Ad lib.
1: But I appreciate you being a longtime listener, and I hope you know, you could take the show for what it's meant to be. You know, just pure, unfiltered entertainment. If not, you will not be missed. I didn't write that last part.
2: Okay.
5: Oh, man.
1: I didn't write the last part. I would try to be nice. I'm mature in my 48 years.
2: Yeah, look at you.
1: Wow.
2: New year, new you.
1: New year, new me. Yeah, last year at 47, I would have said, go off yourself, and you're fired. Mm-hmm. We don't want you listening. You will not be missed.
2: Yeah.
4: You've grown.
2: I've grown.
1: I'm getting soft. It's fine. It's fine. I would think how I speak lovingly of my wife as my life partner and the love of my
2: actions.
1: Life every day.
2: Right.
1: And my actions. I would think that speaks louder than yelling for the woman to have an affair on the Spaniard. I don't know.
4: Well, you would be wrong.
1: I guess so.
4: What you've done is destroyed families.
2: Yep. The divorce rate's 60%.
4: There was a child. Yeah, there was a young, impressionable child who believed in love. And then he heard you scream, cheat on the Spaniard. And that kid he went home and he burned all his toys. And he doesn't believe in love, life, or the pursuit of happiness anymore.
2: You're in America, dude. American dream is
4: dead. Think about that next time you try to make a little joke.
2: Yeah, people get triggered by the silliest things. Like, whenever I was throwing shade at, what was it, Toyota a couple of weeks ago, the Corolla or whatnot. Yeah, everybody was all up in my ass. I go, it's a joke.
1: You can't win.
2: Calm down, Francis. I'm turning into
1: that's
2: you.
1: That's what I was
2: going to
1: write.
2: In my 42nd year, I'm slowly merging into your saltiness.
1: Dear Mark, settle down, Francis. Yeah. Just jokes. But I tried to be... Try to be fun, you know, nice about it, you know, whatever, man.
5: Whatever, man.
2: Mark sounds like he had a little trauma.
1: That's what I think.
2: He's taking that trauma out on a show.
1: I think Mark's wife probably cheated on him with the Spaniard.
2: And that sucks, too. And we are sorry about that, buddy.
1: Well, I'd like to apologize to Mark and the entire country of Spain,
2: thank
1: by the way.
2: All woke up from their siesta.
5: All Spanish gentlemen scattered across the planet.
4: I would like to, if you're a Spaniard living in the St. Louis area and you'd like a personal apology, please send a self-addressed envelope to whatever the address is here at Hubbard.
2: It is 11647 Olive Boulevard.
1: You could text me directly. You could email me directly, kingscott@1057thepoint.com.
2: There we go.
1: And I'd appreciate all your, send me the hate.
5: Make sure it's not written in foreign, though. I only know English.
1: Mm. I'm going to... self-deny myself paella from now on.
2: Good. You do not deserve the paella.
1: I do not deserve Spanish paella.
2: Which is delicious.
1: Delicious.
2: Huge bowl. Not for you.
1: Not anymore.
2: No
1: Done
2: more naps, no more paella.
1: Next. Aww.
5: Well, here's how the Riz Show is affecting the community in another way. Long-time listener, first-time emailer. Just want to thank the Rizzuto Show for providing my husband with one of the most spectacularly awkward social interactions I've ever witnessed. My husband and I were invited to some friends by some friends to spend the weekend boating, where we met a new couple.
1: Yeah.
5: Within the first few minutes, during the obligatory introductions, they casually mentioned that they were from Quincy.
2: Oh, no.
5: My husband immediately looked at me and started laughing hysterically. I gave him the look, you know, the universal, we just met these people, for the love of God, act normal look.
2: Yeah.
5: Unfortunately, his laughter did not go unnoticed. Our new friends wanted in on the joke.
1: Like, what? Hey, what about Quincy? Why is Quincy so funny?
5: Why are you laughing? And so my husband blurted out, you're not into effing horses, are you?
2: Oh, God.
5: Their faces absolutely fell. The husband looked at them and said, you know about that?
1: Oh, yeah.
5: After a very few, tense
1: the
5: few seconds.
1: Out, Quincy.
5: We established that he was, in fact, not the Quincy horse enthusiast in
1: Prove
5: question.
1: It.
5: We then had to explain that our local morning show, the Rizzuto Show, has apparently made it its civic duty to keep us all abreast of the regional bestiality news. So once again, thank you, Riz Show, for providing us with a completely non-traditional icebreaker.
1: Well, at least you had something to talk about.
2: Also, I'd like to say, I don't want to be lumped into this.
1: What do
2: you
1: mean?
2: Guys like to talk about it. Whenever we talk Quincy, I'm always bringing up Jonathan Van Ness, who is my favorite guy.
1: Nobody
2: from
1: cares
2: Queer
1: about
2: Eye.
1: Him anymore.
2: And I do.
4: Somebody's simping for Quincy.
2: And I, you know, that's where my mind goes, is that he's from there.
4: Yeah, and I brought up the Gus Macker, so I'm also a good human.
2: Good. Rafe and I are...
4: I played the 6 foot and under Gus Macker on your little Quincy bridge.
0: Very hungover.
21: I would also, when we talked about this yesterday, if there's anybody that could verify the story of the billion-dollar winner out of Quincy being a meth head who was on probation, not allowed to play the lotto.
2: Right.
0: Love it.
21: Like, that is, yeah, nobody's talking about it.
22: That's some information
21: we'd
22: like.
21: But that's the rumor going around in Quincy.
2: Yeah.
22: Now, also,
21: I heard it from my friend who was a Quincinite.
0: Quincinite.
2: Cool.
0: Dude, that sounds like a new element on the
2: not
0: periodic table.
2: A Quincinite.
0: This space-age polymer is made with Quincinite. You can run over it in your van and it won't explode. I will say, I read this email. Made me laugh. Made me laugh the second time you read it. And we have to acknowledge that in this email, the people did know exactly what he was talking about.
21: Yes, of course.
2: Right.
22: Absolutely.
0: So it's not like we're casting some sort of dispersion and shadows on Quincy that aren't known by the people of Quincy.
21: Mm-hmm. Yeah, we're not making it up. It's a story.
22: By the way, I heard the...
0: Their reaction was, you know about that? They know their little dirty secrets up there.
21: And we know.
22: I heard that Illinois winners do not have to come forward.
21: No, they don't.
22: And they have a year to do so. So it might be a while before we get any real information or confirmation.
21: But this really is the story going around Quincy that
22: yeah, for sure.
21: This particular guy who was once featured as Fugitive of the Week is the winner of the giant billion-dollar Powerball and being on probation is not allowed to play the lotto. Or we do any gambling.
2: Yeah, in addition to all the lawyers who are coming to town to take the case for this man, we need the reality TV cameras rolling. This could
21: we
2: be
21: do.
2: Lottery King. I'm imagining this guy is like the Tiger King guy. And it's like, I want to see what's going on.
21: I want to see him get the money and then follow him around to see what he does with
22: the money. Yes. Get a film crew.
2: And then put Quincy on the map that way. Let's go.
22: The email continues. We did some follow-up Rizvangelism and encouraged our new friends to listen. I'd hate to embarrass Ryan from Quincy, the non-horse guy, though, by having you guys somehow bring that one guy up from his hometown who apparently loves horses in the biblical sense.
21: He
22: Happy
21: does.
22: Birthday, Riz.
21: And everybody knows about this guy.
2: Horses are great.
21: Horses are great. This guy loves horses a bit too much. Oh, we have somebody from Quincy on the line.
2: Okay.
21: Hello, Quincy, Lunchbox Ethan.
23: Hey, Riz, how's it going?
21: Good. Can you confirm that this man won the $1 billion?
23: I can't confirm that he did win the $1 billion, and I can't confirm that he was a meth head. I had a sales meeting this weekend up there, and they all confirmed that he is a former drug addict, I guess you could say. But, yes, he did win, and he was a meth head.
21: But on probation, though, not allowed to play the lotto?
23: Correct.
2: The rumors are swirling.
22: Get me a film crew.
23: And this was before that news broke. So this was like Thursday and Friday.
2: What? Get the news stations up there. What KSDK? What are
21: we
2: doing?
21: Well, because I think he's not. He doesn't have to.
22: He doesn't have to come forward.
21: He doesn't have to come forward.
22: Yet.
21: So I think the news has to. Like,
22: he's got a year. So he's going to play.
23: But
22: he
23: did come forward. That's the problem.
2: He did come forward.
21: Idiot.
2: Get
21: no,
2: the news.
21: Buddy.
22: It's me.
2: There. Let's go.
21: Yeah, I looked this guy up. I'm not going to say his name yet before I see it on the news.
24: Guess who?
23: which is why all the lawyers are there.
2: Yes.
21: Yeah, so every high-priced lawyer has descended upon Quincy to get this guy's case.
2: Yeah.
21: Because if they do
23: From what I've been told, there is not a room in Quincy to get in a hotel.
2: I love
21: you
2: it.
21: You got to be kidding.
2: Get the.
21: This
2: I want
21: is
2: the
21: good
2: film
21: for business.
2: Crews. I that need to know hilarious. The inside scoop of what's going on.
21: Somebody get Jonathan Van Ness on the phone. Let's get him.
2: I will.
22: Let's have him weigh
2: let's
22: in.
2: Let's go.
21: Let's have him weigh in.
2: I wonder
21: all right,
2: if
21: thanks
2: he knows.
21: For the update. That's awesome.
2: Yeah.
21: It's true. It's true.
2: I have a question for the room that was, so Tim and I were driving home from Nashville on Sunday, you know, and we stopped in Little Nashville, Illinois to get gas. And there's a cool truck stop there. And there's also McDonald's across the street. And Tim was hungry. And so we went inside and they have better restrooms than the truck stop that we stopped at. So I went to the restroom. Tim ordered a Filet-O-Fish and he was waiting for it. And I was waiting. And then I received like a comment on one of my social posts about my weekend. And it was a listener. I don't know of which station I work for, but said that I was standing next to him and he saw me, but he didn't approach. How do we feel about that? Because I'm like, you should approach. Like, after the fact.
22: He was standing next to you at a McDonald's in Nashville, Illinois.
2: Yeah. He said, hey, you were by us at the Nashville, Illinois McDonald's. And Tim and I were just like doing the McDonald's, like just ordering.
21: Yeah.
2: And then he sat down and
21: come
2: ate.
21: Come say hi.
2: Come say hi. And like, I felt a certain way. I was like, I don't want to know after the fact. Hmm. Yeah. Come up and say hi.
21: Come say hi.
2: As it's happening. Rather than.
21: Don't be nervous.
2: Strangely,
21: it also
2: after.
21: Feeds our egos.
2: Yes.
21: It feeds our egos more than anything else. hey, I'm in Nashville, Illinois, and we got listeners down here. All right.
2: Tight. All right.
21: Tim had a truck stop filet of fish, huh?
2: Yeah.
21: Rolling the dice.
4: Well,
2: he's
4: it's
2: a
4: McDonald's.
2: Man who likes danger. You know?
4: That's a good McDonald's. I've stopped at that McDonald's many
22: is that
4: times.
22: The one across
2: it's a new
22: Loves?
2: One. It's not a Love's. It's like a truck stop. It's called Shell. The little Nashville diner or whatever.
4: Yeah. I've eaten at that diner too.
2: You have?
4: Really rolled the dice. Yeah.
2: They got a cool mural. And I felt like I went from Nashville, Tennessee to Nashville,
4: it's
2: Illinois.
4: Attached to a motel.
2: Yes, it is.
4: I ate at a little Nashville diner attached to, not a hotel, a motel.
2: Yeah, motor.
21: By the
5: best
21: hour?
5: Kind.
4: I don't know. But it's next to a Shell gas station, and then there's a little diner and a McDonald's right off of 64.
21: Huh.
4: And I've had a Shamrock Shake or two from there in my time.
2: Look at you.
4: I didn't die from it.
2: Huh. Also, he said his girlfriend liked my toenail polish. And I'm just like, what's going on?
21: Oh, okay.
4: That is another level.
2: They're looking at my feet. I got my patoots out. I had no makeup on. I looked like a haggard wench.
4: Well, I think that's another level of I saw you. Then just be like, hey, I saw you. I didn't want to interrupt your meal. Too. I saw you.
21: Love your feet.
4: Was checking out your feet. Yeah.
2: I'm glad
4: you
2: said his girlfriend, but I don't remember a girlfriend. Yeah. Alone.
21: Did he put girlfriend in quotes?
2: I don't know. Well, go back and look
4: like,
2: at
4: I took a picture.
2: Probably deleted
4: I sent
2: the
4: it
2: comment.
4: To my girlfriend.
21: All right, one more, Moon.
4: Hey, can I just...
21: Yes.
4: Not to backtrack on the Quincy stuff, but do you know who else is from Quincy? Another famous alum? The dad from Frasier, John Mahoney.
2: Really?
21: He's from Quincy?
4: Why isn't he weighing in on
2: big
4: this?
2: Mahoney's.
5: Well...
21: He's dead.
5: I think he passed.
4: Well, then that's a good reason.
2: Because
21: he's
2: passed.
4: That's an excellent reason. I did not know he was dead.
5: He had a Lazy Boy accident.
4: I thought they were bringing Frasier back.
21: Yeah, they did without him because he's passed.
4: Well, that's probably why he didn't do well.
21: Let me see. I'm going to make sure John...
2: He better be dead. You know how
21: I'm pretty, sure. John Mahoney, 2018.
2: Okay.
22: Say hi to Moose for us.
4: R.I.P.
21: Born in the U.K.
22: Say hi to Moose for us. That was the dog from the
21: early
22: show.
21: Life. I don't see nothing about...
4: Since Jonathan Van Ness.
21: Went to Quincy, studied at Quincy University.
4: Oh, the university's
22: wrong.
4: Taking credit for
22: it. No, there's no horses there.
2: What if Quincy starts to get back at Riz by putting them on the Wikipedia page that he can't get on his own, like alumni, but you can be Quincy High School alum?
22: Yeah, Quincy's own, Riz.
2: Scott Daniel Rizzuto.
4: Hey, Paul Tibbetts, pilot of the Enola Gay, the bomber that dropped the atomic bomb on Hiroshima, Quincy.
22: What have we done?
21: He moved to the U.S. at age 18 in 1959 when his older sister, Vera, a war bride living in rural Illinois, where he had visited in 1951, agreed to sponsor him. Studied at Quincy University before joining the Army. After graduating from Quincy, he moved to Macomb, Illinois, where he earned his master's degree in English from Western Illinois University. And then, boom, right to Frasier.
4: Tell that to your boy. Tell your boy hates Illinois, which colleges that Martin Crane was a two-time Illinois collegiate.
21: That'll sway him to go to Illinois. One more moon.
22: Speaking of filet of fish, good morning, crew. Had a great question come across my work. If you could only eat and drink all of your meals, from one fast food place, where would you like to eat and why? Remember, breakfast, lunch, and dinner, and all drinks. Not part of the question, but Moon and Lion's choice is the wrong pick. Just roast beef all the time? Do they even have breakfast? Then he goes on to really make a fool of himself and say, Sonic is the answer. They have the biggest, most diverse menu to avoid burning out with 1,000 different drink combos, appetizers, and breakfasts and ice cream. Now, you're wrong. And I have a Lion's Choice tattoo because there has been plenty of years in my life, including pretty much all of high school, where I had every single meal at Lion's Choice. And I can handle it. And I love it. And it's just diverse enough where I'm going to be fine. Lion's Choice is my
21: trying to think of what the most... What the fast food place with the most diverse menu is.
22: But is that what you're asking?
21: Typing that into
22: Is diversity the biggest factor?
21: But you're only...
5: because you got to have the breakfast things. You got to have...
2: I'm with them on the Sonic, unfortunately.
21: Sonic comes up as number one.
5: Well,
22: Sonic is a joke.
5: You guys
22: are
5: forgetting about Del Taco because it has the burgers, the tacos. It's got everything.
2: You know what? Okay, fine.
5: Del Taco wins for me.
2: I won't do Sonic. I will do Starbucks. I will just eat Starbucks till the end
21: Sonic
2: of time.
21: Sonic has different drinks, mix and match finger foods, plus full breakfast and all day options. Jack in the Box is next.
22: Oh my God. Are you kidding me? October 2003, Sonic food poisoning. And haven't been back. I think it's September 1993, lemon pepper chicken sandwich from Jack of the Box, food poisoning, haven't been back. Hmm. You picked the two most sickening factors in my life.
2: The ice is so good at Sonic, though. And honestly, the cherry limeade is worth it enough. Like
21: Sonic, Jack of the Box, and Dairy Queen.
5: Which one has a corn dog?
22: Dairy Queen is a Sonic. Sleeper menu. Sleeper menu.
4: It's true.
2: Sucking on a corn dog. That's you in there.
4: I don't breakfast. Look at you. But do they do breakfast?
21: Dairy Queen, they do burgers, chicken strips, fish
2: cake,
21: sandwiches.
2: Ice cream cake for
22: Lion's
2: breakfast.
22: Choice.
21: Soft serve, blizzards.
22: You got the baked potato. They always have, nowadays, every couple months, they're doing new items.
4: You got a baked potato.
21: I know. Potato. Listen, I know. Salads. You simp for Lion's Choice.
22: It would be Lion's Choice.
4: Good.
2: You get so sick of it,
21: but
2: man.
21: But the diversity is not there.
22: But I've already proven that I can't get
2: shaved meats.
21: The diversity is not there.
22: It is for me. I've already proven. What do you guys want from me? This is a true statement.
21: Okay. You don't have it every day, though, for every meal.
22: But I have had
21: every meal.
22: But I have had that.
2: You're mad at us for your experience. We've been fine at Sonic. I used to eat peanut butter and chocolate sundaes at Sonic with cherry limeade like every day of my life, which is why I was so overweight in high school. Scott.
5: Sorry.
22: She dates.
21: Leave Scott out
22: too.
21: Of this. Fungus loves cookies.
2: Fungus loved herself some cream, okay?
21: Does McDonald's have a very diverse menu? They do.
4: No.
2: No, can I?
4: They
2: and
4: really
2: I can tell
4: don't.
2: You why.
22: But they got the breakfast.
2: They do have the breakfast.
4: Hardee's.
5: Hardee's
4: has a better breakfast.
21: Hardee's.
22: Okay.
21: Hardee's got good
5: because they also have burritos.
4: Hardee's got, and Hardee's has a red burrito in them sometimes, so you get Mexican food on top of that.
2: Can't have that. Can't have a hybrid. That's
21: they
2: not part
21: good
2: of that.
21: Why not?
22: That's not a bad
2: not
22: idea.
2: The rules.
21: KFC
22: no,
21: is.
22: Hardee's. If you have one building Anything that serves else? Both menus, I guess you could pick that.
5: Hardee's has roast
21: beef. Yeah, but then
5: beef.
21: You can't go
2: this
21: to a KFC Pizza Hut.
22: I wouldn't do that.
4: Taco
22: that
4: John's is the answer.
22: KFC Pizza Hut, I mean, I don't know if I mean, talk about gaining weight. Fried chicken or pizza?
4: Yeah.
22: And that's all you got?
4: Nice. I'm still going TJ. TJ, I know it's a limited menu, but at least I love it. And they have a good breakfast menu.
22: Yeah,
4: Taco
22: I think
4: John's
22: that's...
4: has a good breakfast, like burritos, and has like little breakfast pizzas that they make.
22: I think that's wise for you.
5: Yeah.
4: I'm going
22: That's your Lion's Choice.
4: That's my, And it'll get me there. And at least I'll love lunch and dinner.
21: Hmm. I don't think I've ever had Sonic, honestly.
2: Oh, my gosh.
5: We gotta
2: leave
5: go.
2: Right now.
22: You're missing nothing.
2: Drive up.
5: You live by nothing. One.
22: Yeah, what do you want to get sick
21: of? I know I live by one.
2: Tots and everything else you'd want.
4: It does have a lot
22: of food. The popcorn chicken.
21: Oh, that's what gave you food poisoning?
22: Yeah, brother.
21: Why would you wish that on
2: fine.
21: Me?
4: What's more important to you? Loving what you eat? Or just variety? Variety of mediocrity.
2: Variety
21: if it's
2: me.
21: To be my every meal,
4: mm-hmm.
21: probably variety.
4: Okay.
5: Yeah. Mistakes are made.
2: Somebody also brought up Hardee's biscuits, which I could just...
21: I think Hardee's,
2: stuff
21: is,
2: in my
21: Hardee's, Hardee's is my answer.
4: Hardee's is up there because it's B&G. Its breakfast is good. They have the best biscuits and gravy because they actually put sausage in them. You get all the stuff you can
5: good
4: get.
5: Good coffee.
4: They've got good breakfast sandwiches, pretty decent coffee. Lot of options. They got a bake. Does Hardee's have a baked potato?
2: No, that's Wendy's.
21: Moon's out.
4: Wendy's.
21: Wendy's has a baked potato.
2: Nice.
5: But I do wish we had Del Taco because I just looked and 30% of the Dancing Dells would choose Del Taco.
2: Well,
5: so
21: oh, they
5: good.
21: Would.
5: Well, yeah, they're biggest fans. That's pretty good support.
22: I guess it doesn't have to be local. You can be anywhere. Man, I got plenty of options, bruh.
2: I'm just going to live off of coffee until the end of my days.
21: Yeah.
2: Starbucks for me.
21: Starbucks sucks for diversity.
22: Chili, broccoli, cheddar soup.
4: I think we all know the real answer here is Long John Silver's.
2: Ew.
22: I got ice cream.
21: Never been there either.
22: Cookies.
4: Oh, man. Could you imagine?
2: I think the gates of hell is just Long John Silver's.
4: Dude, every meal is Long John Silver's. You would just, man.
21: Is Long John Silver's and Captain D's kind of the same thing?
2: Captain D's a level up, I think.
4: It is.
22: Except for I haven't seen a human being inside of a Captain D's. Mm-mm.
4: There's a Long John Silver's on Hampton next to the Burger King that I 100% thought has been closed for over a decade. And I went through that Burger King drive-thru, and there
2: it's
4: was a guy taking out the trash, smoking a cigarette. And I go, who is this man? Is he a cursed ghost of Long John Silver's?
2: That's John.
4: I've never seen a car. There's not even a car for the employees there.
22: They used to be popping back in the
4: 80s. I don't know.
2: He lives there.
4: I think that man lives at that Long John Silver's, and I just saw a guy who
21: just taking his trash out.
4: Just taking his trash out, dude. Smoking a cigarette, and I thought he worked there.
21: Which is the place you could just order the crunchies?
22: Probably both of them. You talking about the crunchies from the Hush Puppies?
21: Yeah.
2: Ooh. Hush Puppies are good.
22: I want to say that's Long John Silver's.
4: There's some arguments coming in for Chick-fil-A.
2: Ooh,
21: oh, no way.
2: Hush Puppies
21: Chick-fil-A.
2: Are so good.
21: No.
4: I'm not agreeing. I'm saying like some people are saying
21: that's a dumb.
2: All the chicken places can suck it for this. What are you doing? You're doing chicken and everything. Great.
21: Culver's.
2: Good for you.
21: Does Culver's do breakfast?
2: No.
22: Dude, I think the only Long John Silver's left is the Hampton location. They used to be.
21: That's the only one I know of.
22: They were packed.
5: Do you remember the bell?
22: Because I don't remember the bell, but I remember the benches were super cool because they had the nautical flags as the back of the benches. Yeah.
5: But when you leave the restaurant, they had a little bell
22: that?
5: You could ring.
22: It was
5: ring.
22: So tight, though.
2: So tight. No. I do nautical flags.
22: It was
2: right
22: a
2: on.
22: Colorful place for like for a little kid. It was like, oh, I love this place.
2: Yeah,
22: did
2: the
21: cool
2: kid,
21: hat.
2: Wait, did the kid like the little kid chairs have like a little like boat steering wheel?
21: Oh,
2: like a ship?
21: Like a captain's wheel?
2: That's sweet.
21: Nice. They have nets on the ceiling?
2: Yeah, there's like
21: nets on the ceiling.
4: They got some nautical.
2: Yeah, there's crabs up there.
22: They had their things.
4: Live, laugh, lake.
22: How did they not? How
4: it
22: did
4: felt like
22: not
4: every
22: live?
4: Lake person's basement in a Long John Silver's.
2: Oh, yeah, every VRBO looks like a Long John Silver's.
4: Every person. Every time at I go the to lake. A lake oh, house sorry. And there's a basement, it has the same decorations as a Long John Silver's.
21: Good point, 314. If you had Chick-fil-A for every meal, you would starve every Sunday.
2: That's right.
22: So,
2: now what?
22: That is a great point.
21: I told you.
4: Dumbass.
21: Chick-fil-A is a. What about Waffle House?
2: Mm.
5: Oh, actually.
2: Ooh, but that's not, is that you
4: is
2: can't
4: that
2: get
4: fast
2: that
4: food?
2: The drive
4: I don't want to have to fight for every meal.
2: You could drive into a Waffle House.
4: You have Waffle House every meal, you're going to be in a fisticuffs at least three times a week.
22: Man, I feel like I would be.
4: With the person serving it to you.
22: If it was Waffle House, I'd be gaining weight and then losing weight. And then gaining weight and then losing weight.
5: Because it's a steak and shake, too.
22: Yeah, because I'd eat a bunch and then I'd be like, just not going to eat for a while.
21: Is Waffle House fast food, though?
2: No, it's not. You have to dine in.
21: It's a diner.
2: Also, are they still allowing the people working the griddle to smoke? Because I'm fine with that at a Waffle House.
22: Only if they're pregnant.
2: Right.
5: It's like salt and pepper.
21: Only if they're
5: natural
21: pregnant.
5: Salt and pepper.
21: It's fine.
2: It's great.
21: Yeah, if they ash on the hash browns.
2: Yeah, that's the tasting.
21: We got to take a break.
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21: 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All right, we got sports next. Maybe a headline who's story. It's 9:10. Tuesday, traffic and weather. 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
22: 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We got an accident, left lane block 70 eastbound just before 370. Your point forecast, mostly sunny, high of 88. Right now it's 75 at the point studio.
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0: Hey, this is comedian Dustin Nickerson. I'm not famous enough that you don't know that by the sound of my voice. And you're listening to The Rizzuto Show. Happy birthday, Riz.
1: So the golf gets going today down at Bellevue.
2: So is this just the day you're going?
1: I'm sorry?
2: Is this the day you're going?
1: No, I'm going on Sunday.
2: Oh, I see.
1: No, but practice rounds start today, and now they got road closures.
2: Okay. Did you see some of the pictures of how they have it set up? They have all these big platforms and different things.
1: No.
2: Remember how you were saying, like, should I park in one place or walk
1: around?
2: Yeah. Walk around. There's so many cool spots that they have for you to see different things. I hate golf, and I love
1: golf. Well, because people, you know, when they go to these, you know, golf tournaments, they'll stay in one spot, like, all right, I'm going to be at the 18th, so I'll stay here all day.
2: Yeah, and I can understand that because they're golfer fans. They don't want to miss so-and-so coming through or something like that. Or, you know, they want to see 3 to 4 people, and that's probably the best way to see it. But for you, for casual,
1: yeah,
2: you're there
1: casual.
2: For the experience, I would definitely encourage you to walk around. I had such a blast.
1: So there are going to be some restricted hours and road closures. So starting from 6 a.m. to 8 p.m., Ladue Road fully closed between Highway 141 and Interstate 270. Mason Road, select portions of both North Mason Road and South Mason, restricted or closed near the golf course. They're telling you, park at Family Arena, and that seems pretty far away.
2: Mm-hmm.
1: But they'll shuttle you to the golf course.
2: Yeah, I mean, you're making a whole day of it. It's a whole thing. Just anticipate a whole thing.
1: Yeah, it's going to
2: be. But once you're there,
1: thing.
2: You're not going to want to leave for a long time. It is very, very cool. My favorite thing was when, like, the day really started going, and the booze had already been flowing for a long time.
1: Yeah.
2: And a ball, like an errant ball was coming, and you hear people screaming, like, get out! And, like, nobody's paying attention because they're all like, woo-hoo!
1: Yeah. Dunk.
2: It's fun.
1: I don't know. I think it'll be an experience. So that's going now. The BMW Championship down at Bellevue. A piece of basketball history is headed to the auction block. So digital auction house, Jupiter, J-O-O-P-I-T-E-R, founded by Pharrell Williams. You know that guy. They announced the upcoming sale of Michael Jordan's game-worn Bulls jersey from Game 3 of the 1998 NBA Finals. Starting bid, what do you think it's going to be? I'll just say this. There's a pre-sale estimate.
2: Starting bid.
1: I'm not starting. How much you think it's going to go for?
2: Oh, how much you think it'll...
1: I'm going to put it that way.
2: I'm going to say...
1: There's a pre-sale estimate. So this is the game-worn Michael Jordan 1998 NBA Finals Bulls jersey.
2: Game three. I will say...
1: I will tell you...
2: $750.
1: Jordan wore this red away jersey June 7th, 1998, scoring 24 points in a 96-54 blowout over the Jazz during his sixth and final championship run with the Bulls.
2: Okay, those are good stats. I'm going to say
1: $1.5 million. This is the last dance jersey.
2: Hmm. Oh, my goodness. I'll say $2
3: million. I will go $3.8
1: million. $8 million. Do I have $4 million? Do I have $4 million? $4 million. $4 million.
4: Yeah, that is high, dude. But man, that is a Michael Jordan merch. Don't play
1: Michael game worn and final NBA championship.
4: Man, $4 million is so high. I'll say four. Sure.
5: Yeah. Does it say where it's made at? Is it U.S. or China?
1: I'm not sure, Scott.
5: I'm gonna go. Man, four is probably the right one, but I'm gonna say. Give me 1.6.
1: Wrong.
2: When they put the estimates out, do you think they put the estimates out high to entice the rich bidders to go higher?
1: This is going to be expensive. Pre-sale estimates $15 million.
2: Oh my gosh! Goodness. What are we talking about?
1: Whoa. Yeah. I guess this is the symbol of that Last Dance documentary.
2: Okay, I didn't realize that. I thought it was like a jersey from a game from one of the finals, but I.
1: This is the final championship run.
5: I always wonder what players think. Or like, can I just get a little piece of that? It'd be nice.
2: Well, I mean, how did they acquire it? That's my question. Did Jordan have it and then gave it 10 years ago or 25 years ago or whatever it may have been to a charity or sold it himself? Like, how does that work? How did that work? I want to know.
1: Did they get the hands on it?
2: Yeah, well, I kind of want to know the history of the jersey.
1: I don't know. I don't know how somebody gets their hands on something like this. Does he give it to somebody, and then that somebody sells it, and that somebody sells it?
4: Probably a dice game, I would imagine, with Jordan.
1: Oh, with Jordan?
4: Yeah.
1: Yeah, betting on golf, probably.
2: Oh, boy. I would really like to know, like, the history of it. Where it's been. Whose hands
1: if
2: have it been
1: the
2: in?
1: Jersey reaches its $15 million high estimate, it will set a new record for the most expensive game-worn sports jersey ever sold at auction.
2: Whoa. That's incredible.
1: Wild. All right, let's do sports.
6: The Rizzuto Show. Sports.
1: All right, Moon, what do we got?
2: Well, today's sports are brought to you by Zero Res. Spell it backward or forward. It spells the same. Cardinals spent a marathon Monday in Ohio. They played a doubleheader against the Reds, and after claiming a sharp 2-1 victory in the afternoon opener behind Quinn Matthews, the Cards were dealt an extra inning loss in the nightcap, losing 6-5 in 10 innings. Now, St. Louis built an early 4-1 cushion in the sixth inning behind RBI singles from Nathan Church and third baseman Blaze Jordan. Alongside Herrera's 14th home run of the season, the split leaves the Cardinals 62-61 overall as they look to capture the rubber match of the series tonight in Cincinnati.
1: Rubber match, rubber, guys.
2: Yeah,
1: that
2: you don't
1: want
2: to know. They litter the field with... the first pitch is set for 5:40. Yeah. Moving over to college football, we have a record-breaking news coming out of Columbia regarding Mizzou football. The Mizzou Director of Athletics has officially announced that season tickets for the 2026 Mizzou football season sold out, baby, for the third consecutive year. The fan frenzy arrives at a historic moment for the program. The Tigers are actually celebrating the 100th anniversary of Memorial Stadium this fall, alongside major facility upgrades under the Centennial Project. High-profile home matchups against Florida, against Texas, already had been completely sold out as far as single-game allotments, though limited single-game tickets remain for games against Troy, Texas A&M, Kentucky, Oklahoma in the season opener.
1: Does Tim root for Mizzou?
3: No.
1: Who does he root for? Is he college football?
3: No, not really. I mean, probably like the Bears, the Missouri Bears.
2: Yeah. The Bears?
3: The Bears. No, the like Missouri the Bears. Missouri State
2: Missouri
3: Bears.
2: State? Southwest, yeah, MSU. Yeah.
4: That's right by Nixer, right?
3: It's by like Warrensburg, right?
2: It's in Springfield.
3: Oh, yeah.
4: Springfield is that Missouri State?
2: It's MSU, yeah. It used to be Southwest Missouri, or Southwest.
4: That's real close.
3: He doesn't really get into football as much as like basketball.
1: Mm.
2: The Tigers officially kick off Thursday, September 3rd, against Arkansas Pine Bluff. The hype surrounding college football does not end there, by the way. Associated Press sports writers across the country officially released the preseason AP Top 25 poll yesterday afternoon, formally setting the national championship chase. Who do you think is ranked number 1 through 10? Who are we talking about? We talking about the Michigans? We talking about the Hurricanes?
1: Well, can you,
2: who are we talking about?
1: Hey, who won the championship last year?
2: Come on, you guys know.
3: Me?
5: Yep.
2: You guys know.
1: Who won the college football championship last year?
3: Oh, come on. It was the Indiana.
2: Yeah.
1: Oh. The Indiana.
3: Beaver.
2: The freaking Hoosiers, dude. The Hoosiers.
1: Oh. We'll give it to you.
3: Okay. Second, Riz.
1: We're doing the fast lane on Thursday.
3: Keep that going.
2: They're number 6 in the rankings. So Indiana has slipped down to 6. Number 1 is actually a team that I absolutely hate.
1: It's
2: Ohio State.
1: If you know college football, it's Ohio State.
2: Yeah. Yeah, the dumb Ohio State. Number 2 is Oregon Ducks. Then Georgia Bulldogs. Number 4, Notre Dame Fighting Irish. Number 5, Texas Longhorns. As I mentioned, number 6, Indiana Hoosiers. Number 7, those Miami Hurricanes. Number 8 is Texas A&M Aggies. Number 9 is Ole Miss. Ole Miss is number 9. And number 10, those Oklahoma Sooners. They looked good last year, too. Mizzou Tigers officially earned number 25 in the national rankings, which is still pretty incredible. Yeah, grabbing 117 total points to secure a spot in their top tier of college football heading into week 0. Mm-hmm. Overall, the SEC leads all conferences with 9 teams selected in the top 25, followed closely by the Big Ten programs.

0: best fans. So this is not just by watching TV. This is apparel sales, live event attendance, social media stuff, streaming, radio.
1: I think the Chiefs will be up there because even when they weren't good, that stadium was packed. And the fan experience is awesome at Arrowhead. I don't think they'll be number one because there'll probably be some.
0: Now, this is not just going to the games. This is just being a fan.
2: Yeah.
0: A fanatic of the team.
3: This is apparel sales, live event attendance, social media engagement, streaming habits, radio listeners.
2: I have it. Cowboys.
0: Cowboys didn't
3: Cowboys,
0: make the top.
3: Not even on
2: what?
3: The list.
1: Philly, the Philadelphia Eagles.
3: Philly, number five.
4: Give me the Bills.
3: The Bills. The absolutely Bills. Number one with a score of 208.
2: Donnie
3: number
2: is
3: one
2: excited.
3: In the entire nation.
0: I will tell you.
1: Chiefs in the top five.
3: Well, here, the Bills were mostly fueled by extremely high apparel sales.
4: I was going to say, that's the one you see the most.
3: Everyone. And game day attendance.
0: Because there's nothing else to do in Buffalo.
1: And they're cold. Yeah.
3: Buffalo.
1: They got to put on like three jerseys to stay warm.
0: They buy three jerseys.
3: That's a good point, too. Number two.
4: It's got to be the Rams. Everybody, Los Angeles Rams.
3: Man. Kansas City Chiefs.
0: Oh. Yeah. Chiefs are number two.
3: Ranked number two overall, propelled by record-setting stadium decibel levels and massive regional TV viewership. So those are the two big factors that put them number two.
2: Also weird, I saw a thing yesterday. The Rams are number two as the franchise that is the most lucrative or the most expensive. Like it goes Cowboys and then the Rams. As far as being
0: how much they're worth.
2: Worth, yeah. Their worth is up there.
3: Well, I'll tell you.
2: That was strange.
0: Because you know why? Because you throw the stadium in there, too.
2: Oh.
3: Well, okay. They're on the top of that metric. But as far as fandom, the fandom index, Los Angeles and New York, dead last.
2: Nice.
4: No one in those towns care about this.
3: Even though they're America's two largest media markets, LA and New York rank dead last on the fandom index, highlighting how smaller and mid-sized cities actually cultivate far deeper community roots.
0: It's more of a culture in Buffalo.
1: KC, we know Philly's fifth.
3: Three is obvious if you think about what the sentences that we just said. Fan engagement, roots.
0: This team is the city.
3: I thought this would be number one. No.
0: They're
3: I thought this would be number one.
0: Year.
3: It is Green Bay Packers.
1: Oh, yeah.
3: Packers prove that mid-sized markets generate the most devoted sports culture.
0: And number four
3: is actually a surprise, I think.
4: Bears.
3: And that is the Cincinnati Bengals.
0: Yep.
3: I'm your sports and that's your moon.
0: Is that how we're ending it now?
3: That's what we got today.
0: I don't love that.
3: I love you.
0: Okay. We'll take one final break. We'll come back, wrap her up.
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7: I've lived in St. Louis and been a mid-county man long enough to know that after a big storm, every half truck in the neighborhood suddenly has a magnetic roofing sign slapped on the side. And half of those companies weren't here before the hail, and they sure as hail ain't going to be here when the check clears. 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Matt Conrad is a cool dude, and he's been doing this for 25 years, and he's from St. Louis. Born and raised, proud to be an American, proud to be a St. Louisan. 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
9: All right, that is it for us. 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
26: Yeah.
9: Some of you, you know.
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9: Whatever. I hope you stub your tongue.
28: Aww.
9: Yeah, Ned. Ned.
27: Don't you wish that evil?
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27: I go to lots of kids' parties, dude.
9: All right, Moon, what else?
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9: Rafe?
28: He had said something else over. I don't even remember, but I go, okay.
27: Yeah, man. Just love you, miss you, bye.
9: All right. Sorry.
29: Give me a follow on them socials, dude. I'm trying to get those numbers up so, like,
9: get those
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9: Rafe.
30: No notes.
9: Okay, Scott.
30: You can follow me, King Scott Rules, because I finally got my live stream back up and going, so I'm going to do some music songs on there.
9: All right.
29: Yes.
9: Thank God.
30: Mm-hmm.
9: America's long, lasting national nightmare is over.
30: I have a cool pedal now that makes the sheets go lower and higher.
9: Cool.
30: It's pretty sweet.
9: Cool. All right, we leave you with a selection from our Team Riz Member of the Day, brought to you by Hotshot Sports Bar and Grill from St. Louis. Sarah Kratz is our Team Riz Member of the Day.
28: Yes,
9: I am. And Sarah wants to hear this song. Here it is. Have a great rest of your day. We'll see you tomorrow. Bye.
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got to tell you, St. Louis, I am just happy to finally hear Shinedown on a radio station. I mean, finally. Wow. Welcome to the Tuesday show. I'm Donnie. I'm a little pissy today, as a matter of fact. But I'm going to do my best to rein it in. I'm going to rein it in. I've got your chance to win tickets to see Ludo. Your chance to win tickets to see OAR. 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

So I know I mentioned this in the last couple of weeks, but we're getting closer to 3 Days Grace and their visit to St. Louis in November. I remember when we announced this show late last year, I thought to myself, my God, it's never going to get here. But it will before too long. November the 7th, 3 Days Grace here at Enterprise Center for their Alienation Tour. And we are going to have a couple of opportunities for a winner and a guest to watch part of the set at Enterprise Center on the stage, you know, like where the band plays.

Don't forget, Breaking Ben will be here in September along with Chevelle. And congratulations to Breaking Ben, because that song, Something Wicked, just went number one last week at Rock. And so now they've had 9 number one singles in their career. 9. That's pretty damn spectacular. From Breaking Ben to STP, from their MTV Unplugged performance, St. Louis.

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The Blues will be taking on the Colorado Avalanche on Thursday night, January 28th, and your special Riz Show night theme ticket will include an exclusive co-branded Riz Show Blues jacket, and these jackets are badass. 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Hockey is right around the corner. I'm so here for it, St. Louis.

since the beginning of March, I have diligently been walking 2, 3, sometimes 4 miles a day. I've been walking a lot. And for the very first time doing this, I have like hurt myself. I pulled, I believe, my hamstring on my right leg. 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I don't like it one little bit.

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1: Five Finger Death Punch will be at Hollywood Casino Amphitheater this Friday night, August 21st. 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AC/DC will play the Dome at America Center on September 8th. 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Also on September the 9th, you can see Rob Zombie and Marilyn Manson co-headlining at Hollywood Casino Amphitheater. Candlebox will be at the Pageant on September the 17th. Violent Femmes will play the Factory on September the 19th. And the Toadies will be back at the Pageant along with Local H on September 21st. 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

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I'm going to kick the pants right off of Scott Rizzuto. We'll see you at 6 a.m. Energy up!

12 noon. We have one rock star birthday to celebrate. And let me tell you something. Today was a massive day for rock releases in 1998. And you are going to find out exactly why with Alt 101, because we have three albums from 1998 celebrating an anniversary today. And two of those three are absolutely massive, massive records. I also want to give away some Ludo tickets towards the end of Alt 101 as well. So we got a bunch cooking after 12 noon. Evanescence, Sum 105.7 The Point.

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Illinois and Missouri. One rock star birthday, Ludo tickets at the end of Alt 101, and three massive albums released on this date in 1998. But we will begin with our birthday. You know him by his stage name, which is Everlast. Everlast, born on

Well, there were three very big rock records that came out on this date back in 1998. Now, two of those three were, I mean, massive, massive, including Devil Without a Cause. Kid Rock is fourth studio album released on this date in 1998. Now, this next band, all right, from this album, there was a massive cover of the New Order classic Blue Monday. But I'm going to play you the first single from Orgy's album Candy Ass that was released on this date back in 1998. And don't forget, Orgy will be here along with Rob Zombie and Marilyn Manson next month. From Orgy and their album Candy Ass, which was again released on this date back in 1998, it's Stitches in

I did the midnight sale for this album at the, it was the Vintage Vinyl when they still had a Vintage in Granite City. And I did that midnight sale the night of the release of At the Time, Korn's Follow the Leader, and Kid Rock's Devil Without a Cause. Again, those albums, along with Orgy's Candy Ass, released on this date back in 1998. Now, I've got one more thing for you in Alt 101. I want to give away a pair of tickets to night number two of Ha Ludo Ween. That will be October the 24th at the Pageant. If you want to see Ludo, be caller number 10 right now. And I've got a pair of tickets for caller number 10 tonight. Two of Ha Ludo Ween on October the 24th. They're at the Pageant. From Missouri, 314-624-3833. Illinois, 618-398-3833. Color number 10, you'll see these fellas. It's Ludo and Lake Pontchartrain closing out.

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I have to be like 100% honest here, guys. So today, yesterday, and even tomorrow, if I sound like my head is up my ass, it's because it sort of kind of is. And let me explain it. So on Thursday, Mary and I take my daughter to college. Drop her off. Yeah, maybe not drop her off. You know, we don't just like make her jump out of the car while it's still rolling and throw all of her stuff at her. No. But we're helping her move in, helping her get set, the whole thing before, you know, we come back home. And I think, and if you're a parent and if you've been through this already, I think it is just mind-blowing to me that my daughter is old enough to go to college. Like, it's just, it's crazy. Like, I don't want her to leave. But my youngest son, I want him to have started his junior in high school like 3 days ago. But it's just so crazy. I just remember when she was a little bitty kiddo. And now, man, she's going off into the world. Damn. It's crazy. Like I said, I'm kind of in my own head about it. Latest from Shinedown now. Call the Young again. 915-7 The Point.

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One thing for you on the sports docket tonight. The Cardinals are in Cincinnati to take on the Reds. They split a doubleheader with Cincinnati yesterday. 5:40, first pitch from Cincinnati for the Cardinals and the Reds. And just a real quick update here. The Cardinals now trail the final wild card spot by 3 games. Now, the 3 games part is pretty solid. What's not solid is that the Cardinals would have to hop over the Miami Marlins, the Arizona Diamondbacks, and most likely the San Diego Padres to get that third wild card spot. So it's not looking great, but the team this late in the season, after the All-Star break, showing that it's still got drive, showing that it's still trying to get into those playoffs, I love seeing it. Cardinals-Reds tonight, 5:40. Let's go, Birds!

0: got your chance to get in the pit for Rob Zombie and Marilyn Manson. 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

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I'm going to kick the pants right off of Scott Rizzuto. We'll see you at 6 a.m. Energy up!

right, St. Louis. Thank you very much for hanging out today. I am out of here. The Woody Show is coming your way next. Woody and the gang will have your opportunity to win tickets to see Jet as well as to see 311. And they've got the entire Woody Show planned for you. So hang out, and I'll be back tomorrow after 10 a.m. in the Riz Show. 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
3: Hey, what's good, everybody?
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3: What's up, boy? Well, today's Tuesday. It is August the 18th, 2026. 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
3: 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Woody, Greg, hey. Menace, Gina yep. Grad.
4: Hi.
3: We got Seabass. We got Sammy.
5: Hello.
3: Bort is here. Menji's here. There's dumbass Tyler. Let's see. We got Jeff G. Hey. Morgan is here. Vaughn, our video producer, on the job today. We got more chances. You can win some tickets. You can go see 311. We've also got some tickets to go see Jet.
4: Mm-hmm. Nice.
3: Those will be coming up for you a little bit later on in the show. We're going to talk some tech with Rich on Tech, our tech reporter, our official tech correspondent, Rich DeMiro.
6: Knows everything.
3: Host of the Rich on Tech radio show on hundreds of radio stations across the country. He's a good guy. Learned some stuff there. Trending news headlines and more. Oh, the ghosts of Juggalos past.
4: Oh, yes. Oh.
3: As Seabass gets ready to attend the Gathering of the Juggalos 2026.
6: Lucky.
3: Later on this weekend down there in southern Missouri. So some of that's coming up. Phones are open, 877-44-WOODY. You can send us a text over to 22987. Greg, today's Pinot Noir Day.
6: Oh, I will celebrate right now.
3: Yeah, it's also National Ice Cream Pie Day.
6: Ice cream pie? I gotta Google that.
3: I saw this ice cream machine that I showed Greg.
6: That was so bizarre.
3: It's cool. So it's like a Keurig, but for ice cream. And the way it works is you take this, you pick your flavor, and it just sits out there like on the counter. You pick your flavor. So I picked this salted caramel. The name of the machine, Seabass, I know you want to Google it. Cold Snap.
4: Oh.
3: Yeah. Yeah. And it just looks like a giant like Keurig, basically. Right. Mm-hmm. And so the top of it slides open, and then you take these, what looks like the size of maybe like a Red Bull can of the flavor, and you put it on the top, you close the top, and it starts, you can hear it spinning, right? And getting super cold and everything. And then within 2 minutes, it starts like pooping out the ice cream into the dish. It is the creamiest.
7: Ooh.
3: Most delicious.
6: Oh, yeah.
7: And affordable. I looked at,
3: it's like $2,500.
4: Oh, damn. Yeah, we get it. We need one for the studio.
7: Well, thank you.
3: Something like that.
8: Do you know what it kind of looks like? It looks like that thing in the on the back of the DeLorean when they would take banana peels and stuff.
3: The Mr. Fusion.
4: Yeah, right.
7: So I looked into getting us a tabletop, Wendy's style soft serve machine, and they're less than $2,500.
3: No, they are, but then you have to have
7: the big bags.
3: Exactly. This is like little single serve, and I think each serving, it works out to be about $4 or something like that.
4: Right. Yeah.
6: Well, you have to eat a lot of ice cream to pay for that.
7: If you eat it 2,000 times.
6: Yeah, exactly.
8: Which we would.
4: We could do that.
7: Thank you.
8: Easy peasy.
7: But I'm saying at that point, let's just go ahead and buy the Wendy's machine. We don't need rock salt. You just need the bags. You just plug it in.
3: Today is Bad Poetry Day. It's National Couples Day. It is Serendipity Day, Never Give Up Day. Oh, and it's National Fajita Day.
4: Ooh, now, sure.
3: Question for you, Seabass.
7: I'm here.
3: Do you think, and this is everybody else in this room, I don't see saying yes to this, but do you think that you would be able to legitimately compete in an Olympic event in 2028?
7: Oh, yeah, the ye olde archery or curling or, 2028, that's going to be summer, right? Or no?
3: 38% of men, by the way, think they could.
7: Well, I think the easy one for summer is pistol. There was that one
4: dude with his hand in his pocket.
7: Yeah, Bulgarian guy.
8: Yeah, yeah.
7: And people have gotten close. What was the thing about Springsteen's daughter in horse racing?
3: Oh yeah.
4: Ray Gunn.
7: Yeah.
6: Oh yeah.
7: There was some girl who she was a downhill skier for like the Bahamas.
8: Oh,
7: or something.
8: Oh yeah, and she was able to get in.
7: 15. So you look for those. Either look for underrepresented countries or stuff that requires no physical skill.
3: All right, so here's the thing. 17% of these dudes felt soccer would be their best chance.
8: What?
3: Yeah. No way.
7: You need to be born into that.
3: Yeah. 11% said tennis would be their best
7: shot.
3: Also
7: bad.
6: Hell no.
3: And then 6% said cycling. That's another one.
6: No.
4: That's crazy.
7: These are all things you train literally from the time you're a child.
4: Yeah.
7: And if you're genetically gifted, you make it.
3: 13% of men said they could sprint 100 meters in less than 15 seconds.
4: Bulger. Yeah.
3: Okay.
7: That's not terrible.
3: But 20% admitted they never actually have ever tried to sprint for 100 meters. 49% of women believe their sporting ability was poorer than average, while 38% of men believe their abilities were above average.
4: Of course.
6: Oh, right.
4: And I don't know much about this sport, but Seabass, you're probably onto something with curling.
7: Yeah,
4: it's like professional sweeping.
6: Yeah,
4: sort of.
6: It looks easy.
8: Uh-huh.
3: It's shuffleboard.
8: I did pass by this lacrosse tournament, and I'm like, and I've been doing it for years, and there were so many more people this year. I'm like, what is going on? And it got added to the Olympics this year.
3: Oh, lacrosse?
8: Is that an easy game? I've never seen it played.
3: No.
7: One of my sons plays lacrosse. in fact, I met him at one of his games.
8: Yeah.
7: There's contact.
3: You know, it's endurance. It's just running, man.
7: Yeah. It's
6: kind of like soccer, right?
7: It's not as much running. Like, you can be a husky dude and be in lacrosse. Because if you're on defense or something.
3: Field hockey was in the air. Like, if the ball was in the air.
8: But how does the ball, so they tackle each other to get the ball out of the
7: little... tackling, but it's like shoulder checking and a lot of like whacking with people with sticks.
3: Oh. Yeah, so like you'd pass, like I would pass to you.
8: Uh-huh.
3: You've seen people with two lacrosse sticks.
8: Yeah.
3: I'd pass it to you and then you'd start running with it and we're making our way down the field, much like soccer or hockey at that point, trying to get the ball into the goal. Okay.
4: But you can like check people with your sticks and...
7: It's like hockey, there are rules around it, you know, where you can hit people and how you can hit them.
6: Okay, dumb question of the day. Lacrosse and field hockey, those are two different things?
3: Yeah.
4: One, the stick is in the air. One, the stick's on the ground.
3: Yeah, okay. If field hockey was in the air.
6: Okay.
8: Yeah.
6: So,
8: So, could you get on the team for that, Seabass, either?
7: I mean, we had lacrosse in my high school, but I was not interested.
6: I always thought lacrosse was kind of a girl sport.
3: Lacrosse?
6: The only people I knew who played it were girls.
3: That's field hockey.
4: Yeah.
5: Yeah.
3: Field hockey's for chicks.
6: Oh. No, I knew girl lacrosse players.
4: Is there such thing as male field hockey?
3: No,
7: field hockey.
3: Okay. Not that I know of. I've never seen dudes playing field hockey unless it was in gym class.
4: Oh,
6: yeah.
3: You know, I remember that was one of the things that they do, like this, you know, different sport every week or two.
4: Yeah.
6: Right.
3: Mm-hmm. Oh, we're playing basketball this week, and then it was kickball, and then there was a field hockey week.
4: This should answer your question. Yes, it does exist, but it's mostly international. So it's not a good old American sport.
7: And I think it's Olympics. It's Olympic title.
4: Oh, wow.
3: Is it?
7: Yeah.
3: What's up?

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1: All right.
0: Former Saturday Night Liver, Brooklyn Nine-Nine. He's 48 years old. Edward Norton. He's won an Academy Award. Fight Club, yeah. American History X, and a whole bunch more. He's 57. You got Dennis Leary.
2: Oh, rip.
0: Yeah, guess how old Dennis Leary is today, Greg?
3: 69.
0: He's 69 years old.
2: Yeah.
0: Greg is the best in that game.
3: He also is starting to look like a woman.
0: Yeah?
3: Yeah.
0: Everlast is 57. Masta Killa from Wu-Tang Clan is 57 years old today as well. And then your porno birthday today is Jennifer Dark. And today's birthday girl, she's been knocked around more than a pinball. 590 fine films on her resume, including a whole lot of vagina. She was in Black in the Crack, Volume 4. Chocolate Dipped Vanilla Whores, Volume 1. Euro Slut Bangs Her Immigration Lawyer.
3: Oh, wow.
1: That's one way to do it.
0: She was in I Can't Believe I Took the Whole Thing, Volume 18. She was fantastic in My Mom is a Bondage Slut. And then who can forget her unforgettable role in Oops, I Swallowed and I'm Still Thirsty.
3: Oh, no.
0: That's Jennifer Dark, who is 44 years old today. And that is your porno birthday and your celebrity birthdays here on The Woody Show. We'll take a quick break. More Woody Shows next. Hang on.
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18: 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We've got mostly cloudy skies in St. Louis today with the sun peeking through just a little bit. There's a high of 88 and a low of 67.
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1: Yeah.
0: What's popping, everybody? Woody, Greg, Menace, Gina Grad.
2: Yeah.
0: We got the phones open, 877-44-WOODY. 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We got tickets to go see Jet next hour. Mm-hmm. Jet's going to be down there at Ballpark Village on, it's a Saturday night, September 5th. 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Details, of course, about that show are on our website. Just go to 1057thepoint.com. 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

0: tonight. We're doing it.
1: We're
0: doing
1: it.
0: Let's
1: all go in.
0: The first time Greg and I did it.
2: Oh, fuck.
0: Yeah.
3: The Woody Show.
4: Man, I tell you, these squishies, Nido, you might have seen, I mean, they're everywhere.
5: Everywhere.
4: Even stopped at the convenience store on the way in this morning, and they're selling like branded ones. Starbucks ones, Dr. Pepper ones.
5: Oh, yeah.
4: I have it's just a squishy block, and it has the Starbucks logo on it.
6: Yeah, yeah.
4: My daughter is obsessed with it. Your stepson is obsessed with it.
5: Yep.
7: Random ass places they're selling these.
6: But yeah. Gina, isn't there something so wholesome about it that they're so easy to please and this is what they're into?
4: Yeah.
5: Yes, as opposed to like, it's just more crap that he's going to forget about that we'll have a box of that I don't want
4: in
5: the house.
4: It's for what it is. You know, I can't believe what they're charging.
5: That's the other thing.
4: These things are crazy expensive.
5: If you can get them.
4: Well, not the bootleg ones.
5: No, the Nidos.
4: The brand name ones. Nido. N-E-E-D-O-H. If you want to Google it, you're not familiar with what we're talking about. But, man, there's a lot of those being confiscated at the airports.
5: Really?
6: Why?
4: Yeah, because you're not allowed to bring them.
5: Why? Because they're like jelly-filled?
4: Because it's gel. And what's the rule with gels? 3.4 ounces or less.
5: God.
4: And so, you know, they don't really think about it that way, but that does count.
5: You got some screaming kids at the airport.
4: Oh, yeah. So when they're going through security and they break out the giant brick of butter, squishy, that's more than 3.4 ounces, that thing gets taken away.
5: Yeah, like these Nidos, they're like $30 a piece if you can get them.
4: Really?
5: Yes, it's crazy.
4: Now, they have a bunch of bootleg ones, which are exactly the same.
5: Yep, I like them better.
4: They have a whole table set up at the grocery store.
7: Yeah.
4: Like, you know where they have all the seasonal crap?
6: Yeah.
4: They'll put, you know, all the Easter candy or whatever is the current season stuff. Boom, right there. And they have this giant table, and it's just filled with these squishy things. And as every parent is in there doing their grocery shopping, all the kids are just gathered around this table.
8: Yep. Oh, check it out.
4: Oh, yeah. Yeah, they're all about it.
7: So I was listening to an interview with the guy that runs the company for these, and they were asked, like, hey, are you going to become the next Labubu? Are you going to be here today, gone tomorrow? They said, we have been around for a while, and we are just going to keep things limited. And hopefully that'll be our longevity versus
4: I wouldn't say limited. I'm seeing them everywhere now.
5: Yeah, but there's a kiosk
4: at the mall.
5: Sell out of them.
4: They're at the convenience store.
5: Menace, to your point, that's exactly what I tell my kid when he's like, oh, can I get another one? I'm like, oh, just like the Labubus? Oh, just like the Pokemon cards? Oh, just like the... He's like, oh, yeah.
4: Oh, yeah.
5: Just fads.
7: The Funko Pop.
4: Well, the thing that the Labubus had that these don't have. I don't really see any of the blue collar workers carrying around the Nidos.
6: They're huge with electricians, apparently.
7: You can't hang it on your belt.
8: Right. That's what they need. They need a little carrying.
5: But don't construction workers get stressed out? Don't they need a squishy
7: Maybe
5: ball?
7: Maybe they do.
6: Oh, here's the dashboard. Mm-hmm.
4: This is in the same article about how the TSA's taken the squishy toys from the kids. These are some other things that most people don't realize they can't take when you're going through security. Cordless curling irons.
5: Oh.
4: Those are banned. They got to be in checked baggage.
5: Really?
4: I would have never thought about that because I've never used a curling iron.
6: I've seen those.
5: It wouldn't have dawned on me.
4: Bowling balls, again.
5: Oh, I can't bring my bowling ball?
4: I mean, I guess if you're a
8: weapon,
4: you
6: can swing that
4: a
6: around.
4: Bowler. Cast iron cookware. Can't do that. Oh. Can't have that in your carry-on, I guess, because you could just, you know, smash people with it.
5: Yeah.
4: Corkscrews that have a blade, obviously.
5: Sure.
8: Are you sure that cordless curling iron wasn't the other way around?
4: No, they got to be in checked baggage.
9: Because it probably has a battery.
8: Which
9: or
8: would be the other way
9: in
8: around.
9: It?
4: Oh, wait, yeah, right. Banned in checked baggage.
9: Oh,
8: okay. That's on the team.
4: Yeah.
6: Oh, so not bring them at all.
8: Yeah. You can carry it on. You can't ban.
4: You can carry it because of the battery.
5: It can't be unattended under the plane.
4: Right. Yeah. It's kind of like how now a lot of the airlines have the policies of if you have
5: a portable,
4: like one of those battery bricks, like it has to be out and visible. It can't just have it in your bag.
7: They've gotten crazy about that lately.
8: Jerks.
4: Yeah, well, fires and stuff.
7: Well, people buy the cheap ones.
4: Yep.
7: And they catch on fire.
4: Greg, electronic cigarettes and vaping devices, those also have to be on your person. They can't be in checked bags.
8: And you can sneak them when you're on.
6: Yeah, exactly. How are you supposed to vape on the plane if you don't have it with you?
8: Thank you.
7: Okay, prefer to have it on me.
4: Here's one I would have never thought of. You can't bring on a plane a foam toy sword.
6: Oh.
7: Interesting.
4: Foam swords?
8: Because people might, because you would, you could use that to intimidate.
5: A foam sword?
1: But aren't the foam ones still plastic on the inside? Like they're hard and it's foam around it?
4: I don't know. I don't know enough about foam toy swords. It just, when it says you can't bring a foam toy sword.
5: It says security officers treat item replicas right. that look like weapons as security threats.
4: Yeah.
5: A foam sword.
4: Yeah. Any kind of gel type candle. Samsung Galaxy Note 7 phones, banned in carry-ons and checked luggage. So how are you supposed to?
8: What year is this?
5: Yeah.
4: I don't know.
7: Yeah. I got denied to get onto an airplane because I had a skateboard with me.
8: But skateboards are weapons.
7: I was also drunk, so I don't know exactly. But they said they blamed it on the skateboard. Like I flew to the San Diego airport with it.
4: Yeah.
7: On carry-on, but yeah. when I try to leave...
8: I kind of support that because adult men shouldn't be walking around with skateboards.
7: No, I wasn't an adult man. I was probably like... maybe 20 years old.
8: That's not an adult man. You're right.

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1: Yep.
0: I know Learn from the Riz Show just went and saw Foo Fighters over the weekend. Skipped out on Riz's birthday party.
1: Oh, wow. Man.
0: For Dave Grohl. Wow. Now you know where Riz ranks.
1: Yeah.
2: Wow.
0: But went down to Nashville with her husband, who I love, Mono Tim. Loved him. But looks like she had a great time. And you know what? Everybody had a great time at the party, even without her.
1: Yeah, so take that.
2: The Foo Fighters, like, come on, dude.
0: I know. I'm pretty sure that Learn will be at the next Riz Show event, which will be Blues Night. So it's the Riz Show night, the Blues game. They're taking on the Avalanche on Thursday night, January 28th. It's a while off, but it's happening there, of course, at Enterprise Center. It's the Riz Show theme night, so you get that exclusive Rizzuto Show St. Louis Blues jacket. Which, if you haven't seen that, it's up on
2: it's sweet, man.
0: Our Instagram. And yeah, I guess it's officially called a bomber jacket.
2: Yep.
1: Yeah.
0: But it's like old school 80s MLB bomber jacket.
1: Yeah, it's
0: kind of that
1: it's
0: looking.
1: Cool.
0: Yeah.
2: Rules.
0: Got that look to it. It's really cool. And of course, the portion of the proceeds go to benefit Operation Food Search. Just search Riz Show Night there at 1057thepoint.com. Tickets going on sale this Friday at 10 a.m.
1: Yep. All right.
0: We got some more Woody Show coming up after Joyce Manor. I used to go to this bar. It's the Woody Show. It's 105.7 The Point.

0: We've got this homeless guy in Oregon. He is suing a business owner for $10 million.
1: Ooh.
2: All right.
0: $10 million.
1: That'll work.
0: Why? Well, the business owner shot him.
1: Oh.
3: Okay.
1: Why?
0: He broke into the business.
1: Oh.
2: Okay, I'm back on board.
0: And the guy was in there. Now, Craig.
1: Yeah.
0: How could that have been avoided?
1: I don't know if you can avoid breaking into a store.
0: If only there was a way.
1: I don't think so.
0: Here's the dude who put the new hole in the A-hole. put a hole in the A-hole, yeah.
4: When he picked up the bolt cutter and raised it and was starting to come at me. I was lucky I could run about 15 feet, grab my gun. I told him to get on the ground. I finally had to shoot.
1: Good.
3: Yeah. That's why they say if somebody breaks in, you better kill him.
0: Yeah.
1: Oh,
3: or
1: yeah.
3: Or you're going to have a lot of problems.
0: They'll turn around and see you. What a dumb world. We live in.
2: Truly is.
1: Backward.
0: God. And I've never felt this down on the world before.
1: Really?
0: But yeah, there's always been like times where, you know, you're like, oh yeah, that's just kind of this or that. There's been little things here or there. But just overall, like what a garbage world.
2: Do you think it's getting worse or you're just noticing? Yeah.
0: No, I think it's definitely gotten worse because there's been more and more instances of just like how everything has just kind of devolved.
2: Mm-hmm. Yeah.
0: Right?
1: Yeah.
0: People, things, like, I don't know.
2: Well, everything's so backwards.
0: Yeah.
3: But if you just, that's your whole feed, that's your whole television, that's your whole social media, that's all you're getting fed because they figured out negative gets a bigger reaction than positive. But if you actually go out and go to like events where people are enjoying themselves, you can tell.
0: Yeah,
3: you can tell.
0: I still
3: like,
0: do those things.
3: The world's not that bad.
0: Yeah, but it's all the
3: it's
0: stuff.
3: It's not
0: that
3: as bad as what the internet and television is telling
0: you. It's all the stuff that you have to deal with in the world. You know what I mean? Like when you know you have a conversation. No, we can't do that because, and it's always some stupid. Like there's some dumb reason that we have now,
1: right.
0: Where like you can't. Oh, somebody was asking me, so we're looking at this person for a position, and I know that I can't say anything. I got to keep my mouth shut.
2: Okay.
0: Because like the law is like if I said, "Oh, yeah, that person sucks and you shouldn't hire them," that could legally I could be in trouble.
2: Good God.
0: Yeah, yeah like 100%. So all you got to say is like, "Oh no, I worked with that person from this date to this date."
2: They exist.
0: Yeah.
1: I didn't know that was illegal.
5: Yeah, wait, what about references? Isn't that the whole point of that?
2: Well, references are mostly confirming someone worked there and what years they worked there.
0: Yeah. Like a personal reference doesn't really exist anymore because unless you're going to say something positive, you can't say. Now, there is some kind of line between how the relationship was. Like, did you work for this person? Did that person work for you? Were you just coworkers?
2: Right.
0: Because if you're just coworkers, that's different than you were
1: like
0: their
1: managerial position.
0: Correct.
2: But I do know for a fact that people will call around and ask for references. Somebody that you all know, when I was getting hired on their morning show, he called around everyone I'd ever worked with and asked if I was a C.
1: Oh.
0: Oh, really?
2: Yeah. Thank God they said no.
0: Oh, I think I know who that person is.
2: I think you do, too.
0: Yeah. Yeah.
3: But, yeah, you can definitely get in a lot of trouble for that. But the unspoken thing is, I worked with that person. You just say,
0: yeah,
3: we worked together.
0: And that says it all.
2: Yeah.
0: Right?
1: What's the point?
0: Let's see. Two people decided to file another dumb lawsuit against Mercedes. Now, this is a first world problem, guys.
2: Okay. Oh.
0: According to the suit, the Mercedes AMG car got so hot in the sun that these two drivers got second degree burns from the AMG logo on the driver's seat.
2: Oh my God. Like so branded.
0: So the suit argues that the front seats of the AMG model all have this design defect, this design defect where it's a raised metal logo.
3: Ooh,
2: okay.
3: Wow.
0: That is
2: That'll
0: on the seat
2: you.
0: And it comes in contact with the driver's upper back, neck, or shoulder area. And they're asking Mercedes to pay for their medical expenses, pain and suffering, emotional distress, as well as pay for other owners to have the logo removed from the seat.
2: I get that.
0: Yeah.
2: I mean, for sure, it's a first world problem.
1: It sounds like a design flaw, but it also, you were parked in the blazing sun.
0: Yeah, but like, everybody's grabbed the seatbelt.
1: Yeah.
0: You know, you get in the car and you grab the...
2: Burned your upper thigh.
3: Yeah.
1: Or the seat itself.
0: Yeah, super, super hot.
1: Yeah.
0: But yeah, they're suing Mercedes.
1: The other thing, when you're talking about the garbage world that we live in now, I get that angry when I check into a hotel and it's like 10 minutes before check-in time. The room's ready.
2: Mm-hmm.
1: They won't give it to you. Like, come on.
2: Yeah.
1: Like, the world sucks enough.
0: Wait for it. Menace. Mm-hmm. Who has the worst luck when it comes to hotel rooms and rental cars?
3: That'd be Woody. Yes. Anytime I travel with him, dude. The rental car is never there.
0: Nope. Mm-hmm. Or, the room is never ready.
3: Or we go to the rental car spot and there's zero cars.
0: Yeah.
1: Or the one name not on the board.
3: If I'm not with Woody, dude, yeah. I get
2: no problem.
3: Everything. Yeah, no problem. I'll get a rental car for a dollar.
0: So Jeff G just witnessed this.
3: Oh, really?
0: We went to Cleveland for that convention.
3: Okay.
0: We got there 30 minutes after check-in time, the guaranteed check-in time. Right, guess whose room was not ready? My room.
3: Oh, wow. God.
0: Everybody else who was checking in, their room's ready. Their room's ready. Their room's ready. My room, for whatever reason, I go, did you get some kind of special crazy room? He's like, no.
3: Wow.
0: I'm the only one who had a room. It was after check-in time.
6: And it was probably at least an hour until you got it after that, right? Because we stood there waiting for the guy to try to figure it out for at least 20-25 minutes.
0: He was calling housekeeping to find out how much longer it was going to be.
2: Oh,
0: it's
2: my
0: God. Dude, it's 4:45.
1: Yeah.
3: Wow.
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0: 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We are the Woody Show.
1: Yep. Yeah.
0: Woody, Greg, hey. Menace, Gina Grad.
2: Yeah.
0: One of the most exciting things is getting a new car, whether it's an actual new car or, you know, a new-to-you car.
2: Right.
0: Pre-owned car. Doesn't matter. But people were asked, people who got themselves a new car, what feature sounded awesome but ended up being useless?
2: Ooh.
3: Useless.
1: Oh, I know the number one.
0: I know the number one for me, too. But
3: for
0: go
3: me,
0: ahead.
3: I know.
1: Sunroof.
0: Sunroof.
1: Yeah. Never use it.
2: I never open
3: That's
2: it.
3: Yeah. Good point.
1: Yeah.
0: I do like it,
2: yeah.
0: I like but I never open it.
1: I forget I even have it.
2: Same.
3: Yeah. Yeah.
2: I have to look up to check.
3: Yeah. For me, it's heated seats. They hurt.
2: Oh. I hate
0: they
2: them.
0: Hurt?
3: Yeah, oh. It's just like sitting on a stove. Okay. It sucks.
0: So I bought this new car a couple years ago, and it's got a lot of fancy stuff in it. And one of the things that it had, you know, I love a good massage. Oh. It has massaging seats.
2: Okay.
1: Why would you want that in a car?
0: Well, I didn't pay for it. It just it was like one of the things that was thrown in there.
3: Yeah.
0: Right? It's supposed to make it like nice for longer drives and stuff.
3: I bet.
0: And so like I'm like, oh, that sounds cool. Like a sharper image chair kind of thing. Yeah. I hit it. You could barely even feel it.
3: Oh, really?
0: I'm like, why even put this thing in there?
1: Why would they want to give you a deep massage as you're driving?
0: To the point where I'm like, is this thing even on?
3: Yeah.
0: I don't know.
3: Does the passenger seat have that?
0: Yeah.
2: Oh, that's nice.
3: See,
2: always just for the control
3: been
2: center.
3: In your car. I didn't know it had
0: that.
2: Yeah.
0: Some of the other things that people said, like the aggressive emergency braking when the parking sensor senses like a non-existing threat.
2: Hate that.
0: Yeah, it almost feels like you did hit something.
2: Yep.
0: Voice assistance. Like, sounds amazing, but half the time, you got to type it in anyway.
3: Right.
0: It doesn't get it right. Wireless charging. Man, the wireless charging in cars takes forever.
3: Yeah.
0: You could have, like, your phone is 70%. You put on the wireless charger in the car. Mm. You could drive an hour and get somewhere. It's 72%.
2: Yeah. Yeah.
0: So useless.
3: Yeah.
0: And then, dude, I think everybody bitches about this, that auto shut off. Like, when you stop, the engine stops.
2: What's up with that? Why do they think that's better? You can do that?
3: On this one car, I had you could.
0: In some cars, you can't. Sometimes you have to do it every single time. Other times, you can go in there and just set it so it doesn't ever come on.
2: But how do they think that's better?
0: But like when it's hot and the AC is running, when the engine stops, all of a sudden you're like, why is it getting so hot in here?
2: It's
0: because the engine shut off.
3: Yeah, it's dumb.
0: Because you're sitting here at this traffic light.
3: Yeah.
0: This thing sucks. Yeah, so what feature sounded awesome, ended up being useless? Hit us up. Text it over 22987. We are The Woody Show. It's 105.7 The Point.

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1: And we go right to Gina Grad, who's standing by with the trending news headlines.
2: Well, the first rankings of the college football season are out, and Ohio State and Oregon were voted as the top two teams going into the new season by the Associated Press. It's the first time in 65 years that the Big Ten Conference had the top two teams in the preseason rankings. Georgia, Notre Dame, Texas rounded out the top five. Defending national champion Indiana starts at number six and is followed by Miami, Texas A&M, Mississippi, and Oklahoma.
1: Hey, Jeff, did you see an article, and I don't know how real this is, talking about players that get cut from NFL rosters are being recruited by certain college teams?
2: What?
3: Yes, if they didn't complete all their eligibility. You see it a lot in basketball, actually, even more than football.
1: Yeah.
3: If they didn't complete all their eligibility, they can actually re-enroll in college and make NIL money.
2: Yeah, what are they, like 28 years
3: yeah,
2: old?
3: And they're like 30 years old.
2: Oh,
3: yeah.
1: So they declared for the pros. They got brought to training camp. So you're technically a professional, right? And now you can go back to college. And some of these college kids are making way more than certain NFL players are.
2: Yeah, crazy. For sure.
3: Yeah. Basketball is a lot of one and done, right? They go for a year as a freshman and you can go to the NBA. It's a little easier.
1: And then once you're done with the NBA, you can declare yourself a woman and you can play in the WNBA.
2: There you go. Exactly.
4: I actually think that's a cool opportunity. I mean, are you guys against it?
1: Yeah, I think once you leave college, you're done.
2: Yeah, isn't college a place to develop athletes, not to game the system?
1: Yeah, I kind of hate that college is becoming more pro. You know, I'm not a college football guy, as you know. And the reason I'm not is because I don't like the whole idea that this is a bunch of, like, school kids.
3: Yeah, exactly.
1: You know, like, I could go down to the high school or you know, whatever, and watch kids play if I want to watch kids play. Like, I want to see professionals, you know what I mean?
4: Unless it's your team, you know, your college.
5: And the school's making so much money off them that it's not, it hasn't been fair.
1: I'm saying I'm not into college sports.
2: Watching little kids play?
1: I have no rooting interest because I didn't go to college, so that's number one. So I don't have any allegiance to any particular team. I don't get excited by any particular team. Didn't grow up in a college football town that was just obsessed with the team. So all these factors are going against my being a fan. Although I love football and I'll watch like the national championship game, you know, but it does seem weird that you got like a lot of these kids who are just making dumb money. Either you're a professional or you're not.
5: Yeah, but all these kids, like, they're being put in video games and all that stuff, never made any money off of it until this happened.
4: And they're not going to pursue being in the NFL.
3: Yeah, they deserve to get paid. There's no doubt about it. They were screwed for decades and decades and decades, but it also makes it closer to a professional sport. Like you said, college football is eventually
1: going to start blurring lines, and then you get into the whole thing about you get the smaller colleges who can't compete. And
2: they're screwed.
1: How's that better?
4: Well, what a lot of colleges are doing,
1: from a competitive standpoint,
4: they have to go to their alumni to get money to make their teams better.
1: Sure.
4: Yeah. So they
1: have smaller schools who just don't have that kind of
4: price. Better alumni.
3: It's going to end up being.
1: And so, like, from a competitive standpoint, I don't think it's a good thing for collegiate sports.
3: Yeah.
1: You know, but
2: to have a 32-year-old freshman.
1: But I do understand, you know, like, they made a bunch of money. Should they be able to sell their autographs and stuff? Sure.
3: Yeah.
1: Should be able to merchandise their own stuff? Sure. Absolutely.
3: Yeah, do commercials, all that stuff. They should be allowed to do that.
1: Absolutely.
3: But we're going to end up in college football where it's going to be just like pros, where it's four divisions, you know, and it's just going to be the best of the best, and then everything else is going to be like the minor leagues.
4: Yeah.
3: It's going to be that way.
4: It's all treated like a pro team anyways.
5: Yeah, well, correct me if I'm wrong, because isn't football the only sport where you can't go into the NFL until you play college? Basketball, baseball, you can go straight out of high school. Yeah. NFL, you cannot.
3: You have to play 3 years.
1: Yeah. Yeah.
2: 3 years, wow. Mm-hmm. Well, college football kicks off week one Saturday on the 29th. Luigi Mangione was supposed to go to trial next month, but his lawyers just bought him a lot more time. The state case has been adjourned, and there's currently no new trial date. Here's why. His lawyers are asking the judge to throw out the state case altogether because they say it's unconstitutional to keep prosecuting him in New York while he's also facing a federal case, which he's already pled guilty to. So prosecutors obviously want the state case to continue. So for now, everyone's just waiting around to see what the judge says. So that's what's going on, Woody.
1: All right. Thank you very much, Gina Grad.
2: You got it.
1: More Woody Show next. Hang on.
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22: 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We've got mostly cloudy skies in St. Louis today with the sun peeking through just a little bit. There's a high of 88 and a low of 67.
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0: 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It is Tuesday. We are the Woody Show.
1: Yeah.
0: 877-44-WOODY is the phone number. You can send us a text over to 22987. Dude, you know what I always thought would be cool, Greg? I know we like the idea of like breaking and destroying stuff.
2: I'm obsessed with it.
0: Like a wrecking ball.
2: Yeah.
0: Like operating a wrecking ball and taking it to like a brick building.
2: Oh, my God.
0: That'd be cool. Well, one of Webster Groves' historic buildings could be headed for that treatment.
2: Okay.
0: The 105-year-old Ozark Theater has been officially deemed dangerous. Uh-huh. They found a bunch of issues there, including some unauthorized people living inside.
1: Oh, no.
0: Now, I'm not saying I'd want to take the wrecking ball to the building with the people still in it, but,
2: sure.
0: You know, whatever. But they're working with the owners to figure out what happens next, but demolition officially on the table. But demolition's cool.
2: It's awesome. Yeah. And you know how cops do ride-along programs?
0: Mm-hmm. Yeah.
2: Why can't construction crews do ride along where you like it to sit in there with
0: the ball. Yeah.
2: No rule.
0: Or one of those, they look like the excavators, but it has kind of like the claw attachment on the end of it, and they're using the tear down buildings.
2: Yeah.
0: So they're just like
2: grabbing
0: chunks of the roof.
2: Just knock it
0: and
2: down.
0: And bring it down. That'd be so cool.
2: God, I want to just destroy things.
0: Yes. Do women have stuff like that? Like, oh my God,
2: weird
0: ladies,
2: obsessions?
0: You know that'd be so cool.
1: I don't know. I mean, I think
3: things.
1: About you guys.
0: If we could drive
1: this.
0: Around in the Mary Kay car with the Mary Kay lady,
2: yeah, right.
1: Yeah, I mean, I always thought the Wienermobile looked kind of fun, but I don't feel the way you guys feel about construction.
0: But you guys want to ride the Wienermobile differently than maybe
2: we want
1: Saturday
2: to ride the actual
1: nights,
2: mobile.
1: Preferably after I've gotten some sleep.
2: You don't.
0: Yeah,
2: you
0: want to ride on top of it,
1: right?
0: Whereas we want to ride inside of it and actually drive.
1: I
0: want
1: to ride reverse cowgirl. On the
0: exactly.
2: You don't fantasize about going to a department store with a baseball bat and smashing all the china.
1: I mean, now that you mention it, sounds awesome.
2: God,
1: but I've never thought about it before.
0: That would rip. 877-44-WOODY. Text us over to 22987. Jet tickets coming up this hour between now and 4. It's the White Stripes. This is Icky Thump. It's 105.7 The Point.

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1: Well, end of an era, you guys.
2: Uh-oh.
1: An era which I thought ended forever ago. But do you guys remember ordering Columbia House records and cassettes and CDs and stuff?
3: Of course.
2: Yes.
1: It turns out they've still been a thing this whole time.
3: Really? Doing what?
2: You're right.
1: They've been open as a, according to the article, as an online catalog club for DVD and Blu-rays, but they're calling it quits.
3: Oh,
1: officially,
3: no.
1: September 15th is their last day.
3: It's probably time.
2: It's a little late.
4: Yeah. I would always look at the ads, but I never bought anything from them.
3: I would just
4: see like what was new and was on their list, but
3: 10 CDs for a dollar.
1: But I had no idea they were still around.
3: That's shocking.
1: Still around doing their thing. Although physical media is kind of making a comeback.
4: Yeah.
1: Because you know, when you get something off of, you know, you order it off of your Apple TV or wherever, like, you don't own it.
2: Yeah, sometimes it just vaporizes.
3: Yep.
1: That's the new thing, man. It's like, oh, buy, but you go there and you check it. You know, 6 months later, it like, hey, I know I had this movie.
3: Yeah, you paid $25 for it.
1: Where did it go?
2: Yeah,
1: it's like, oh, well, we don't have the licensing rights to this anymore.
2: Well, figure that out before you sell it.
4: Yeah.
1: But when you had the Blu-ray, you just had the Blu-ray
2: forever.
1: And that was it.
2: Yeah, easier.
1: Yeah.
2: You had the stuff, but still.
1: Yeah. Couple new things. Morgan discovered a couple new things at CVS.
5: Oh, yes. Big day for me yesterday.
1: I had not heard of this. Like, I know about NyQuil and ZQuil.
2: Mm-hmm. Of course.
1: But there's something else that Morgan discovered there.
5: Ooh. There's another one. I'm obsessed with this series now. It's called PainQuil.
1: PainQuil.
5: Yeah.
1: So is that like their version of Advil or Tylenol?
5: It's the exact same. It's Vicks PainQuil, apparently.
1: Yeah. Like, what is it? Like, what do they advertise it as? Using for
5: pain reliever and sleeping.
3: So it's just you shoot it instead of take a pill.
5: I guess so.
3: It's just,
5: but
3: it's liquid.
5: But this whole Quill brand, I'm so into it lately.
4: Yeah, it's been a thing.
3: Scissorp girl over
5: like,
3: there.
5: I think the pain quill's a new one though, no? Or am
2: I have not seen
4: that. Honestly, that has not been on my radar.
5: Nice. Pain Quill.
1: Never heard of it.
3: It's acetaminophen. It's like Tylenol.
1: So are you just using this for like the ZQuil? That's just for the sleep?
5: Well, I tried to take ZQuil because when I came back from Japan, I had trouble sleeping one
1: night.
5: Yeah,
1: I know you mentioned the ZQuil
5: stuff. I took
1: some
5: again, and it didn't work on me.
2: Oh,
4: like, wow.
5: There's no way I'm
4: You're
5: already immune
4: now.
5: To it. No, I haven't even gone through the whole
2: High
5: bottle.
2: Tolerance.
4: Yeah.
1: Yeah.
4: No, that's cool, though.
5: But it tastes delicious.
4: Now, some people say, like, pain isn't real.
5: Do you believe that?
4: Like,
5: it's mental.
4: You don't really, you don't really feel pain until you think about it.
3: Well, that's true. Mm. I mean, you get pain signal sent to your brain, so if that part of your brain doesn't work, you don't feel pain.
4: Yeah, but like you can, they say that you can train yourself like not to even feel that anymore.
6: But it's still alerting you that something's wrong. You should feel pain.
3: Or as they say in the army, pain is weakness leaving the body.
1: But isn't that nerves? And
2: I know
1: you don't really have control over nerves. Nerves are just nerves.
2: I want to believe that that's true, that we can somehow psychosomatically ignore pain. But you can't.
4: I know that was a big thing with Howard Stern. He was talking about back pain, and he read some
2: book. It's all in your brain.
4: Yeah, that it's all in your brain from some lady who just, like, thought it away, and then it, like, disappeared.
5: Yes.
4: Yeah.
5: Just stop telling yourself you have back pain.
4: Yeah.
1: That's it.
4: And it's gone.
1: That's,
3: you could probably dial it down.
4: Yeah.
2: You don't need that epidural. You just need to think it away.
4: Yeah,
1: sure. Why not?
2: Why go to traction?
1: And then what was your other discovery at CVS?
5: Okay, so after my pain quill discovery, have y'all heard of a menstruation crustacean?
3: Excuse me?
1: It's a lobster heating pad.
5: Yeah,
1: look
5: it's
1: at
5: a
1: that.
5: Stuffed animal lobster that you heat up and you give to girls on their piers, I guess.
3: Well, what's wrong with a water bottle?
5: Exactly.
3: Ow.
5: It made me embarrassed looking at it.
2: Well, this makes it fun. You know, like calling it tamps makes it fun.
3: Yeah, right.
5: And the picture in the front, like this girl's cuddling the little crustacean. Like,
1: Okay.
3: Can you explain? I get it.
4: Why you need a water bottle?
3: Well, like a heating water
1: pad.
3: Bottle.
4: Yeah. Can you explain why you need that?
5: I don't. Mentally, I can get past the pain.
3: It dulls the pain. Yeah, it dulls the cramp pain. It relaxes the cramps. So they uncramp.
6: And they're great. I've used disposable heating pads that you just stick right on. It's the best.
3: Oh, I've never tested.
6: Yeah,
1: so,
6: highly recommend.
1: But the picture on the box, it's a grown woman. And she, like you said, she's cuddling this...
5: Yeah.
1: This menstruation crustacean. lobster. She's holding basically a stuffed animal.
2: Stuffed animal. So you smush it up to your lower belly?
5: Yeah, like your lower stomach or abdomen. She's literally cuddling it in a picture.
3: Yeah, it goes on your fupa. Yeah.
5: Like a stuffed animal. But I don't. It's
1: I'm
5: so
1: happy to hear that you say. I'm happy to hear you say that it's embarrassing.
3: Yeah,
5: yeah, like
1: that should that.
5: That
1: should be embarrassing.
2: It should be.
3: I cuddled up with my Painquil cocktail.
1: We need to bring back shame.
2: You know what happened was they had the Morgan philosophy at the company where they came up with a name first and said, "What can we do?"
5: That's you know? Exactly what they did.
2: And they're like, "Oh, I know, lobster."
5: And then it wasn't that good in the end,
2: right? Yeah,
1: that's what we can do.
2: Come up with a cutesy name.
3: So, do you would you give this to like a 13-year-old girl who just got her peer?
1: Well, that's different.
5: But that's the vibe a stuffed animal gives. Is like you're giving it to a younger girl,
3: a child.
5: But, so, like her first period, like you get a gift or something.
6: Right, that makes sense. But that's not the picture on the box.
5: Oh, Sammy, you got gifts a lot. Did you get like a first peer gift?
3: Oh, that's a good question.
6: No,
3: I never heard of.
1: That's more of
3: like
1: a trendy thing where there's like a period party.
3: What?
1: Yeah. Like, so moms will throw parties for their daughter with their friends and family and stuff because they got their first period.
3: I would die.
1: I would think so. I would think so.
4: Yeah, I first heard about that with Bert Kreischer because that was a thing.
1: Right, yeah. But then I saw more things about it as there were like articles and stuff popping up about it. The cakes are gross.
3: Like, there's cakes?
1: Yeah, because it's a party.
2: Red velvet.
1: Yeah, and that's what we do. We celebrate everything with cake.
4: Oof. Yeah.
6: Oh, wow.
1: You know? And so, yeah, like you would have a party. There's a party for everything. So
2: be mortified.
3: Can't we find a happy medium between celebrating and shame? Just like, oh, you're peer. Cool. Yeah.
6: Right.
3: Here's what you do. Let's get on with our lives.
4: Yeah, but they're trying to turn it into a positive thing.
3: Yeah, it can be positive without like bringing grandma over.
6: But it's also not a positive thing if you throw a party when you're the last girl who hasn't got it yet and everyone else is having the parties. And you're like, why didn't I start my period? I'm 15. Here,
1: I just typed in first period party and the first thing that came up is first period party ideas.
3: What?
6: Oh,
3: I got to hear these.
1: Sometimes called a first moon or red tent celebration.
3: What?
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5: Oh my God, can we play it?
1: Dude, this is directly off of Google, y'all.
3: I am so glad I have a boy. I can't even tell you. This is horrible.
1: Traditional meals. So serving iron-rich traditional dishes like Japanese red beans and rice.
2: Okay.
1: Red steak and pink balloons and streamers, gift baskets, cozy pajamas. Oh, come on.
3: Big Pier is behind this because like, this is just more crap.
1: Is this one of those things that guys are going
2: to
1: get guilted into going to? Like, y'all, you know, like, combo baby showers and stuff like that. I might have to, like, go to my daughter's red tent party.
6: Maybe it wouldn't kill you to learn some fun facts.
3: That's true.
1: I don't need that.
0: So, what do you

0: 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It is 105.7 The Point. The Riz Show this morning, full show podcast, discussing all kinds of stuff, including should doctors be allowed to drink non-alcoholic beer? Like, would that would that be a problem with you?
1: Not, it's right there in the title, non-alcoholic.
0: Yeah, I mean,
1: doesn't bother me.
0: The fact that you feel as the doctor that you would need that, like you couldn't just like take the break while you're doing whatever it is for my surgery.
1: Well, yeah, not then.
0: That wouldn't make me so comfortable because God knows what else you're doing.
1: But I want them to be comfortable.
0: I saw the whole idea of non-alcoholic beer is weird to me.
1: I don't get
2: it. Yeah, it tastes gross popular. Too.
0: Yeah, what's the point? Also this morning, Randy Flores, the assistant GM of the Cardinals, was on the show to talk about the new YouTube series, Draft 365. Where they're scouting these MLB future stars. So that was on the Riz Show this morning. 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

0: I've never and have no desire to and do not know how to bake cookies from scratch.
1: The other thing, as a full-grown adult,
2: it's kind of embarrassing. I don't know how to
1: drive a stick.
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4: If somebody asks me for help, I would be more than happy to help them. However, I think now I've got to the point where, unless asked, I'm not just going to step in. Because there's no win there. I can do it. I'm doing it. All right. Hey,
5: being the hero.
4: Yeah, my bad. Case in point, this video where this woman, she's complaining about having to carry this heavy pack of water bottles while a bunch of dudes watch her. Okay? Now, ladies, you all the time talk about, like, I don't need no man. And,
6: right,
4: you
6: know, we're equal. I mean,
4: that's in a different context, obviously. But, you know, like, if somebody steps up, you know, so many times people go, dude, what makes you think I don't? All right, I wasn't saying. Yeah. There was no statement here. Yeah. By my coming over, I was just trying to be nice.
7: See, I can't handle it.
4: I was just trying to be nice.
5: It's so funny.
4: I'm not saying you can't do it.
5: No.
4: It looked like maybe you needed some help.
5: And I ask women, too, because sometimes bitches can't carry stuff. But I had stuff falling out of my cart one time, and a guy came up and insisted on helping me. And I kept saying no because I felt like a jerk. Like, oh, yes, do this for me. I was like, no, I got it. Thank you.
4: Yeah, that's different than the people who almost, they turn it around.
5: Took you so long?
4: I've had it turned around on me. And I'm like, well, damn. Like, why even bother? Why bother even trying?
5: Like saying you don't think I can do it myself?
4: Yeah, that's weird. That's the vibe of it. And you're like, dude, I wasn't.
6: Do you just jump in or do you say, hey, can I help you with that?
4: Maybe
6: preface it with
5: allow
6: that.
5: Me.
4: So, yeah, there was one particular case where this person was, like, grabbing something. And they looked like they were doing the whole back is arching. And
5: yeah.
4: And I come over. I try to get the other side. They're like, I got it.
7: Okay.
4: I'm like, all right.
6: All right, I'll go sit down then.
4: Yeah. It was like in a Home Depot, and this woman was just like, yeah, it's like, I'm not, maybe it's like a Sammy thing where she thought I was going to attack her.
5: Yeah, right.
4: Oh, hey, yeah, now that I've helped you, you know what that means.
6: You're going to follow her home.
4: Maybe. I just saw you, she was lifting like these big heavy bags, whatever they were, rocks.
5: You're super
4: or
5: nice.
4: Yeah, something out of this cart and trying to lift it into the back of her car. And it's like, I just came over to give her an extra hand. I got it.
5: That's weird.
7: Were you mansplaining? Right. Were you mansplaining as you were doing it?
4: No.
6: God, I wish that term didn't.
5: You see, if you turned it a little bit.
4: Anyway, here's this woman.
8: Yeah, there's like 10 men who just saw me struggle bring this 28 pack of waters, and not one man helped me.
4: Oh, no.
6: I mean,
5: okay. Well,
4: go talk to your other sisters.
6: They're strangers. I don't know if they're supposed to just jump in.
9: And it's a pack of waters.
5: You'll live.
4: Yeah.
5: That's strange.
4: Yeah.
5: And I mean, some people and some women and some maybe parts of the country are more into chivalry than others. So it's like, I do declare we're all the capable men.
4: Not that guys aren't dicks, too. I mean, it's mostly dudes who, if you hold a door open for them, they don't even say anything. They act as if you're the doorman.
5: Yeah.
4: And like, that was already your responsibility to be holding the door.
5: Yeah.
6: That's the only time I'm not deathly shy is if I'm holding the door open for somebody, they don't say thank you. And then when they're about 5 feet away, you're welcome.
4: Oh, I go,
6: it's the only time I'm not shy.
4: I go, hey, no problem, bro. I got it.
6: Got it.
4: Yeah.
6: Don't worry about it.
4: Dickhead.
6: Yeah.
4: God, I hate that. Some news here, Menace. I know you love how many Buzzballs, right?
7: Yeah. Shout out Buzzballs, Buzzbox.
4: All right. So Buzzball, they've partnered up with Pop-Tarts.
5: Oh, no. Okay.
4: And they have two different Pop-Tart flavored Buzz Balls now. The first one is Frosted Brown Sugar. And the second one is the classic Frosted S'mores.
7: Ooh.
4: 7 ounces each, 15% alcohol by volume. Reviews are mixed.
7: Yeah.
4: You'll be able to get them in stores by the end of the month.
7: Jeez,
4: does that sound appealing to you at all?
7: Sounds pretty brutal, but I think we need to do a taste test.
5: Oh,
7: sure.
4: No, thank you.
5: Like, are they marketing this to 5-year-olds?
7: No, they're marketing it to Tyler's future wife.
10: 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They fit in a jacket pocket. 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Like, I've seen them in movie theaters, everywhere.
5: Oh, and Sammy, you love a craft. I could see you turning an empty one over and making a snow globe.
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1: Yeah.
0: Thank you for being here. Phones open. Be a part of the show. 877-44-WOODY. You can send us a text over to 22987. Reading a story in the news, this televangelist has a new claim that aliens harvested her eggs.
2: Oh, did they?
0: Now, this woman is 63 years old, and she hosts a show on Christian networks. It's called Healing Your Soul. And she says that as a young girl, she was visited by alien beings who implanted this device in her body that harvested her eggs over her lifetime to try to create a hybrid child. And so she built her... Let me give me a little background on this chick. She built her ministry after a past as a drug dealer and prison inmate. She claims thousands of other women have had the same thing happen to them without even knowing it. And that explains infertility and other mysterious problems. So if you're a woman and you're experiencing some infertility problems,
2: that's the reason.
0: It's because aliens harvested your eggs unbeknownst to you
2: when you were a kid,
0: according to this televangelist lady.
2: Sounds legit.
0: And she lays it out all in her new book.
3: Oh, sweet.
0: So you could read all about it. What a nut job.
1: Good God.
0: And when you see these people, man, like who follow these televangelists and they send, like people who have no money that send money.
1: I'll never understand it.
0: That is faith.
2: Do people who say stuff like this believe what they're saying?
1: That's always been my big question.
3: I believe this lady believes it.
2: Really?
3: I mean, because of her history.
0: Well, like a drug addled mind.
1: Yeah.
2: That's pathetic.
0: Well, she sold drugs and now she did drugs.
1: Oh, yeah, she didn't get high on her supply.
0: She was a seller and she's selling stuff now.
1: Yeah. Right.
0: To people who become dependent on this crap.
1: Yeah, she's cool,
2: Good
1: guys.
2: God.
0: Oh, Jesus. 877-44-WOODY. 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
1: 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You take your shirt off. Let's skin the skin.
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3: All right, well, we are into another new hour. Insensitivity training for a politically correct world. Woody, Greg, Menace, yeah. Gina Grad. Uh-huh. Phones are open, 877-44-WOODY. You can send us a text. 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After

0: for Woody. We got a lot of feedback. I was talking about how, dude, this 9/11.
1: Yeah, oh, yeah.
0: Like every time, 9/11 a.m., 9/11 p.m. What time did my flight take off? According to the text it sent me, your flight departed at 9/11. Yeah. Mm-hmm. Like 9/11 showing up everywhere. Oh, look at my Aura ring. What time did you officially fall asleep last night? Oh, well, that you fell asleep at 9/11. Like, how and why is it constantly? Well, so now it's like kind of like weirding me out. And we got this whole conversation about, what is it called? Number.
2: Angel numbers.
0: Yeah, but no, but there's an angel number. Yeah. That's, yeah. Angel number, which we looked into. Mm-hmm. And what does this
3: very
0: mean?
3: Scientific, yeah.
0: Yeah. Yeah. So anyway, I think Jeff G's lined up a psychic.
2: Oh, good.
0: Who we're going to talk to at some point.
2: Nice.
3: They're gonna, let's get to the bottom of this.
0: Yeah, yes. We're going to get to the bottom of it. But we did get some feedback on that whole thing.
4: Hey, Woody and Woody Show. I just wanted to comment on you looking at the clock and everything that has to do with you seeing 9/11 everywhere. I look at the clock every single day at 3:28. Not a huge deal until you realize I'm a Falcons fan, and that's trauma.
0: Yeah, that was the Super Bowl where they blew it, remember?
1: Oh, okay. Yeah, but yeah. I mean, can't this be explained that you have like some kind of internal clock that makes you look at those times?
0: We talked about that.
5: Confirmation
0: yeah.
5: bias.
2: Yeah.
0: Yeah. Once now, the time is one thing. Like, when you notice the clock at those particular times, mm-hmm. you know, but like when the flight took off at exactly 9/11.
5: That's a totally different thing.
3: Yes.
5: Mm-hmm. That's the next
3: that's
5: level.
3: That's doom and gloom.
0: Yeah. That's the next level of it.
5: Yeah. Mm-hmm.
0: I know. It's not just because you're right. Like, your body clock may... Mm-hmm. You know, yeah. like how you wake up even before the alarm goes off, maybe uh-huh. 10
3: the
0: minutes
3: same
0: before
3: time every day.
0: Yeah. Whether the alarm is set or not.
3: Yeah.
0: Like, yeah, that kind of thing.
5: But it's more about like once you buy a certain type of car, you start noticing that other car on the road. It's
3: yes.
5: Because you're mm-hmm. looking for it. Your brain's yeah. cued to it.
3: And one flight out of how many dozens of flights in the past few years took off at 9/11? That one.
0: Yeah. Yeah, but it was in the same week where yeah. the Aura ring, I fell asleep at exactly 9/11.
1: Greg.
3: Oh, okay.
1: How about that, Greg?
0: Idiot. No, I'm saying, like, it's one thing if you notice it, I think, every once in a while, but, like, when you've mm-hmm. noticed it, like, say, five times yeah. in the past 2 days.
5: That's a different thing, Greg.
0: Yeah,
3: it is. Yes,
0: yeah.
3: it is, factually.
0: Yeah. What if it turns out, you guys are going to feel so stupid yep. when that turns
3: oh,
0: out
3: you
0: to
3: know
0: be
3: it.
0: Legit.
2: For sure.
3: You know
2: Thank
3: it.
2: Thank you.
3: Yeah. Should have listened.
0: Yeah.
5: I've actually known several different people who have had the same 9/11 problem. Guess what? It happened after 2001.
2: You yeah. don't say.
0: Yeah.
5: Because that again, that put that thing in your head
0: yeah.
5: to begin with.
0: Yeah.
1: I see it on cars a lot.
0: Yeah. See, now, Greg.
3: Especially Porsches.
2: Yeah, exactly.
3: Weird.
0: Yeah, Greg, yes. I just want to say, I have more of an understanding. I think you might have an understanding now, too. Like, when we talk about ghosts and you're
3: yeah.
0: telling your stories,
3: yeah.
0: this is that. You are me.
2: Mm-hmm.
0: I
2: is that real?
0: Because I'm going, nope, it's
3: but
0: legit.
3: Mine is real.
0: Mine like,
3: is real.
0: Nope, it's legit. So, like, see, the, now, we, like they said, well, you know what? Walk a mile in another man's shoes.
3: Yeah,
0: that's what I'm doing.
3: The ghost thing is just factual.
2: All right. We need to have the psychic suss out both of these.
3: Exactly.
2: Yeah.
0: Yeah.
2: Yeah.
3: It doesn't necessarily mean a bad thing.
0: Oh yeah, we had that story about the emu. Remember the woman was talking about? She went to that, was it a wedding or
2: oh,
0: party
2: yeah.
0: or something like mm-hmm. that? And they had killed and like were cooking up an emu.
3: Is it gender reveal maybe?
0: Yeah, and then I was like, dude, whose idea was it at Liberty Mutual, the Limu emu?
1: Yeah.
2: Yeah.
0: Like, how stupid.
6: Since you guys don't like to pay attention to things, I'll help you out real quick. Pretty much figured this out on my own as I've never had it validated, but Liberty Mutual with the Limu emu is a combination of the end and beginning of those words. Liberty Mutual. Liberty Mutual. Spell it with me, man. Liberty Mutual. Woody. Nope. Suck it.
5: Nope.
1: Okay.
2: Oh, really?
3: I mean,
2: yeah, we okay. knew that. We got that.
3: Did anybody yeah. not know that?
0: Well, we do knew. Say, whatever you got.
2: That's true. Challenge
0: you can,
2: accepted.
0: You oh, can leave it on the After Hours voice.
5: I didn't know that, and I didn't think about it at all, but I didn't know that Liberty, Mew.
3: Mew.
2: Oh, really?
3: Really?
5: Well, I don't think about the commercial at all
1: yeah,
5: in my daily life.
1: Yeah, yeah, I don't think about that at all.
2: Oh, wow. I thought it was pretty wow. obvious, and then they just wanted to rhyme with Limu.
1: Right. I just turn it off.
0: Yep. 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
23: 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We've got mostly cloudy skies in St. Louis today with the sun peeking through just a little bit. There's a high of 88 and a low of 67.
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0: Gage the Elephant on 105.7 The Point. Everything alternative. You know, when Lauren went down for that Foo Fighters show to Nashville, I wonder if she saw any beaches in Tennessee.
1: Oh, okay.
0: I mean, they do have lakes. I don't like it when they call, like, the shores of a lake a beach.
2: A beach.
3: The beach?
0: Yeah. That's not the beach.
4: That's not accurate.
2: It's cheating.
0: Yeah, the beaches belong to oceans. Coming up next hour, we got some more giveaways. We got the 311 tickets. 311 is coming to town. That's going to be there at the Factory in November. But win those tickets next hour here on The Woody Show. Now, the biggest 311 fan I know is Tony the Whipping Boy.
3: Yeah. Mm-hmm.
0: Not only is 311 one of his favorite bands, his birthday is March 11th.
3: It's Stop. On 311.
0: It is true.
3: That's weird.
0: All right, Tony the Whipping Boy with the update on the St. Louis sports. What up, man?
5: What up, Woody Show? Well, the Cardinals had a day-night doubleheader against a team that they should easily beat, the Cincinnati Reds. The early game definitely wasn't the high-scoring affair that we saw over the weekend against the Cubs, but they did get some quality pitching from rookie lefty Quinn Matthews, who pitched four solid innings, only gave up one run. It was a home run to some guy named Dane Myers, but remember that name. Cards hold on to win 2-1. Then the night game, pretty entertaining. Several lead changes, went back and forth all night, had a homer from Ivan Herrera. He also threw out Elly De La Cruz trying to steal second base, which is his first picked off runner in like 2 years. Definitely not Yachty behind the plate. Cards had the lead going into the bottom of the ninth. And remember that Dane Myers guy that I talked about earlier?
6: This is in the air, left field.
5: Cardinals lose 6-5. They're back at it again today. Currently sitting only 3 games out of that last wild card spot because pretty much everybody in front of them lost. And that's a good thing. Yesterday, we found out that Blues single game tickets go on sale this Friday, 10 a.m. They also announced a handful of the promo nights. Some of them are really cool. I don't know about this one, but everybody's talking about it. Blues Snuggy Night. February 28th against the Dallas Stars. Right. The first 10,000 people get a Jimmy Snuggerud Snuggy.
2: I want Snuggies,
5: those blankets with sleeves from the early 2000s.
2: Oh, yeah.
5: If you don't, go to Goodwill. They probably got 10,000 of them. Also new this year, Mystery Squishy Dumpling Night, which, let's just say not for me. But this one definitely is Ozzy Osbourne Night. December 2nd, the first 10,000 fans get an exclusive Ozzy Osbourne blues bobblehead, which there's no picture of it, but I would hope that it's based on Ozzy Osbourne's mugshot where he was wearing the blue shirt. I guess we'll have to wait and see. Some of your favorite theme nights also returning this year. Of course, salute to military, salute to teachers, salute to first responders, Pink at the Rink, Hockey Fights Cancer, and of course, Rizzuto Show Night. 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I'm Tony, that's your sports.
0: All right, Tony, the Whipping Boy, everybody. Yeah. All right, we are talking The Gathering of the Juggalos, which is coming to Southern Missouri here, I think, later on this week. Is this weekend, I believe?
3: Yeah, yes, coming up this weekend.
0: Yeah, Seabass has some of that for us. That is coming up for us next here on The Woody Show. It's 105.7 The Point.

0: So there have been some changes for the gathering of the Juggalos.
1: I'm worried, you guys.
0: Do they have to? Did they legally have to move locations? Like they weren't invited back to where they've been having?
1: That is the rumor because Shaggy Two Dope, he's the skinnier of the Insane Clowns.
0: Okay, yeah.
1: He does a live stream where he mentioned that like they were getting in big trouble for things like porta potties, where they were having to pay because people would just destroy. They would blow up porta potties with fireworks,
0: of course,
1: and just and tag them and trash them. And melt them. And
0: so the gathering of the Juggalos. Juggalos are fans, super fans, self-claimed fans of Insane Clown Posse, a clown rap group who late 90s, early 2000s was kind of like their peak and their heyday, but that hasn't stopped now. It's kind of sad when you see like 50-year-old dudes kind with hatchet tattoos. I'm saying, like, at least when you're like 19 years old and you had the Hatchet Man tattoo and, you know, like, oh yeah, for the clowns, and you know, you're going to the show, that's different than now you're a 50-year-old man with the hatchet tattoo, still dressed in the same way.
2: Can't afford to get home after the show.
0: Craig, and being just such a, what's the term, simp for, you know, two other old dudes dressed up as clowns.
1: Well, it's so strange, Greg, because now it's so they have those Hatchet Man tattoos, but they're in business suits and, you know, it's CEOs.
3: In banking.
1: They still work at gas stations.
4: A couple things. One, you never stop being a fan. Two, they still have Insane Clown Posse stuff at Hot Topic.
0: Oh,
5: okay.
4: You can get the vinyl.
0: Forget what I said.
1: I believe a lot of that is irony, obviously. But there are some newer Juggalo and Juggalette fans that do show up. But the reason I'm worried is because they have moved venues. They had it outside of Columbus, Ohio, at an actual like festival area with a real parking, real stage. This thing hosts events all the time.
0: Right.
1: They moved it to Max Creek, Missouri. Now, you're Max Creek, oh, I know that. No, you don't. You've never been. No one's ever been.
0: Yeah. Where exactly is that? I mean, I lived in Missouri for a long time.
1: That is south of Lake of the Ozarks. It's triangulated south of Kansas City and St. Louis, about equally.
5: It's in the middle of nowhere.
1: Yeah, north of Springfield, literally the middle of nowhere.
5: It's the middle of the state.
1: Exactly. And it is, the new venue does not have a stage. Does not have parking for several thousand Juggalos.
2: Are they going to fence off an area?
1: It's adjacent to part of a creek/river, so a lot of people are just going to float into it for free.
2: I was going to say.
0: He's not kidding.
5: Float into it.
1: So here's the problem is now you have to then, they don't, because there is no infrastructure at this new venue. I use that term very loosely. You got to stop by the local like bar to pick up your ticket.
5: That rules.
2: Really?
1: And then you go to wherever they got a, then they have a parking area somewhere set up on site, and then I think they shuttle you in.
5: Oh,
2: because it sounds organized.
1: That's the thing. It's this giant.
0: Who's the company that signed up to be the shuttle
5: service? Yeah, that's a bad dice roll.
0: Yeah,
4: old school bus. And they're getting paid up front.
0: Yeah, because all those seats are going to get torn out.
5: Oh, right. Yeah.
1: Oh, yeah. They're going to trash
5: on them.
0: Yeah.
1: And we've already got an arrest. People showed up on Monday. We've already got an arrest. Sorry, guys.
0: I haven't even started yet.
1: Blunt Man is currently being held at the Camden County Jail in Camden, Missouri.
5: Oh, no.
4: I forgot. Can you bring your own liquor into the venue?
1: That's the great thing about the Juggalos gathering, I've always said, is there are no rules.
2: Yeah, so people bring stuff and sell it. Right?
1: I bring, there's, it's literally sell, and by the way, sell stuff, drugs everywhere, Molly, weed, LSD, etc. Nothing, meth and, that stuff, not.
0: Have everybody's like showing off their buttholes? Like, thing, like, show me your butthole?
1: Show me your butthole,
0: that's like the greeting at the Juggalos.
5: They're like dogs.
1: And weed's legal in Missouri, but this guy apparently, and I've got his booking thing pulled up here, he was trafficking. He brought so much weed.
4: Oh my God.
1: By the way, how do they know this, that Michael Jones, a.k.a. Blunt Man? Because he advertised it on the Juggalo Facebook page.
5: There you go.
4: The reason I'm asking.
0: And I'm sure the cops aren't keeping an eye on that.
1: No.
0: To kind of know what to expect.
5: The Juggalo message board.
4: The reason I'm asking about if you can bring in your own liquor and the people being there so early, because sometimes with these festivals, people go to the venue and they'll bury alcohol. No, it's true. It'll happen at Lollapalooza and like Outside Lands in San Francisco.
5: With like an air tag or?
4: Yeah, they'll just like bury it underground and then they go day of the festival and then they take it out of the ground.
0: Smart.
1: Well, see, here's the thing. That. No one could get to this place ahead of time. So but it's not necessary.
0: But even the places that were easier to get to, dude, people were like hitchhiking across the country because they couldn't even afford the bus ticket.
1: Oh, all right. I'm on here. I'm on the message board right now. Well, here's from Mike said, well, great. The bus has screwed me. whatever that means. So he wasn't allowed on the Greyhound. I'm sure they screwed him.
0: Imagine being banned from Greyhound.
1: I wonder if any homies from Oklahoma City are leaving today so I can get a ride. I only need to get to Springfield.
4: What? That's still pretty far.
1: Yeah, like might as well go the rest of the way. Yeah. This guy, here's another guy. Brandon needs a ride from Jefferson City. One guy and one dog, please.
2: Oh.
1: But yeah, they dogs are brought to the gathering of the Juggalos.
5: That worries
1: Babies
5: me.
1: Babies are brought. And by the way, and I've said this before.
0: Because you can't find a sitter. You
5: right.
0: know?
1: Well, you can't find slash afford. And I've said this before. I've stayed on site a couple of times, and it's a nightmare because from sundown to about 5 a.m., it's constant fireworks.
2: And anarchy, right?
1: Mm-hmm. Yeah, there's the thieving and all that stuff.
0: Yeah.
1: But if you're
0: at crime.
1: Yeah, crime and stuff.
2: In general, what is the most normal thing about the gathering? Are there medics there? Are there any sort of organized security?
1: That's also why I'm worried, because I have seen a medic before.
2: Yeah.
1: But that's at these places that were, when it was in Oklahoma City or outside of Columbus. Uh-huh. I don't know that they are going to be able to get to this is Nowheresville, Missouri.
2: Right.
1: So, and that with a body of water there, and they have on the calendar organized swimming.
5: Organized.
1: There will be drownings. Oh, I guarantee

0: Through glass, we are the Woody Show.
1: Yep.
2: Yeah.
0: It is Wednesday. My name is Woody. That's Greg Gorey.
1: What's up, Woody?
0: We got Menace.
3: What's
0: we
3: up?
0: Got Gina Grad.
3: Hi.
0: I got the phones open, 877-44-WOODY. You can send us a text over to 22987. And you guys, we got some mother effing zoo news.
1: Yeah.
0: Kind of weak zoo news, though.
1: Oh.
2: Okay.
0: They have some tiny new residents after some super typhoons. Tour through Guam, you have 34 endangered humped snails that were rescued and brought to the zoo.
1: Oh, thank God.
0: So these are the first humped snails ever housed at the St. Louis Zoo.
3: Okay.
0: They're now just going to be cared for there. It's part of the endangered snail conservation program.
3: Didn't know that was a thing.
0: Yeah, just keep all the French restaurants away. So they survived a super typhoon. They got evacuated from Guam, and now they're living rent-free at the zoo. That's a,
1: bunch of freeloaders.
0: That's a nice little setup there.
3: Yeah, let's go to the zoo and see some snails.
1: Yeah, there's an exhibit I'll skip.
0: Yeah, I did tell you, it wasn't the most exciting zoo news. But
1: hey, at least it wasn't sad zoo news.
0: This has been Mother Effin' Zoo News.
2: Yeah.
0: Here on The Woody Show, 877-44-WOODY. Text us, check in. Over to 22987 again. We got 311 tickets coming up for you to win next hour. We got some more from the ghosts of Juggalos past with Seabass and his prior visits to the gathering of the Juggalos.
1: Lucky.
0: That is coming up for us next after Beck. This is Loser. It's 105.7 The Point. Everything alternative.

0: I grabbed the bag and I ran. And as I'm running back, they're paging my name.
1: Uh-huh.
2: Oh, no.
3: This is The Woody Show.
1: Paging Mr. Herman. Mr. Pee-wee Herman.
0: If I watched that movie today, would I like it?
4: I think so.
0: Yeah?
4: We watched it recently. We were still
0: watching
4: it.
5: Really?
6: You have a telephone call at the front desk.
7: Nah, unless you're high, probably.
4: I mean, really?
7: Yeah.
0: I mean, super nostalgia.
4: Yeah, I mean, I think that's most of
0: like
4: it.
0: Like Pee-wee eating Mr. T cereal.
7: Mr. T cereal.
4: Yeah, it's great.
0: Yeah,
4: Francis.
0: Yeah. I don't know. I feel like I might.
7: I don't think you give it a try. Or love
0: it. I do want to watch. I haven't watched. I want to watch the documentary.
4: Oh, I haven't watched it
0: about
4: either.
0: About Paul Rubens.
1: Yeah. Oh, I loved it. I want to watch
0: my wife
1: again.
0: Said it's great.
7: It's really good.
0: She watched that. Mm-hmm. All right. Can't wait to see what Seabass comes back with from the gathering of the Juggalos, all the Insane Clown Posse fans gathering in Southern Missouri this year, if they can make it. Maybe that's why. Maybe they put it in a place like that to keep the crowd down. Like, you know what I mean? Like, honestly, they kind of keep the numbers down.
4: Where do they get to?
2: They don't have to. I mean, it's a Juggalo gathering is well attended, but they've never sold out.
0: But I'm saying, like, you know, maybe to try to, you know, quiet some of the chaos.
1: No.
0: Just keep it in a more remote area, harder to get to. Mm-hmm. It's like how families will do, like, if you're going to get married, you know, you have a destination wedding to cut out. Yeah, knowing that most people won't be able to make it.
1: That's an interesting
2: theory, but no. Yeah.
7: No, that would be a smart
0: But we've met some real characters over the years that Seabass has brought back from Gathering of the Juggalos. Ghosts of Juggalos Past.
2: This is my personal favorite, and this is a man who, he blew up the internet almost 10 years ago. When it was a clown at the gathering and he was just out there eating people's feet.
0: Oh, Flip Flop.
2: Flip Flop the clown.
1: Is he still alive?
2: He is still alive. I have some more news about Flip Flop in a second, but I walked upon him back in 2017 while he was eating feet.
8: How are y'all doing here?
9: Feet. Just down there. That was some good protein right there.
8: So, Flip Flop, what'd you just do?
9: I ate some feet.
10: I was thirsty.
8: And why do you love feet so much, Flip Flop?
9: It's like asking, why do you breathe air?
0: Yeah, it's just like that.
1: That's right.
7: Yeah, he's
1: correct.
2: Yeah. Flip Flop the Clown, he was often credited for launching the career of All Gas, No Breaks, which later became Channel 5 News with Andrew Callahan, because he was I think he was at that same convention, same Juggalo gathering I was, and you just see this clown eating feet. And you're like, all right.
7: Yeah.
2: That's what happens at the Gathering of the Juggalos.
7: And then he became a star.
2: And fortunately, Flip Flop is probably retired now.
0: Oh, no.
2: A few years after that, he went to several gatherings, but he got mad.
0: He developed a foot allergy.
2: He got mad because the Juggalos were like, they would love to take photos with him because he was like the big celebrity, but they wouldn't pay for him to go and stuff like that.
1: He kind of got angry.
2: Right. And now, just recently, his YouTube and his Instagram pages have been deleted.
4: Oh no.
2: I guess it's semi-sexual, and a lot of his rapping and songs were about, you know, doing things at people's toes and stuff of that nature.
0: Yeah.
2: So.
0: All right, well. All right. Yeah, you know what? It was a good run.
2: Yeah. Flew too close to the sun.
7: Yeah. Couldn't handle the fame, dude.
0: What's the quote? Don't cry because it's over.
4: Smile because it happened.
0: You know?
2: Love you, Flippy. Later that same year, actually, the Juggalos decided to march on Washington, D.C. Why? Because the FBI had labeled them a sort of a gang.
0: Oh, that's right.
2: They said, Juggalos, people don't, like, what is a Juggalo? Well, they're just fans of ICP. They happen to do a lot of criminal activity while they're together, but that doesn't mean they're a gang. And so ICP, the band, went up to in front of the Lincoln Memorial, Monument, whatever, and had a big old rally. And while they were there, though, Violent J, that's the fat of the two rappers, he told these Juggalos, hey, while you're here, I know what your natural tendency is to act up and do bad things, but don't do that.
11: Don't give them what they want! Don't be the criminals they're saying we are, in front of them. Don't be the thugs, the vandals, and the hoodlums they're claiming we are while they're looking.
2: Again, he knows what's going on.
0: Yep. The ghosts of Juggalos Past.
2: This is another lady, Ren. She was at the gathering, and she kind of just zoned out by herself. Telling me about not only her past, but her future Juggalo ideas.
12: Back in 2011, I gave my kid's dad a job on the Ferris wheel.
0: Oh, nice.
8: Where are your kids right now? Are they hanging out with you at the gathering? So there are kids here, right?
12: There are. Our kids are kind of scattered with their parents, and then my eldest is here. Oh, wait. I don't want to say it's chaos, because this is normal.
2: Yeah.
12: Magic.
8: This is a carnival.
12: Exactly.
0: Yeah, totally.
2: All right. I think Gina and Sammy caught that. Their parents. Yeah. Aren't you their mom?
4: Wait a second.
5: Their kids are scattered with their parents?
2: I think these are two term parent loosely. That's a easy cover word that dumb people use when to describe an experience. Magical.
1: Yeah.
2: Well, it is. Like she said, it's just chaos. It's insanity. It's drugs. And
0: it's magical.
2: But yeah, mm-hmm. Let's call it things magical, and that covers it.
0: The ghosts of Juggalos past.
2: This is, you'll recognize this clip in a minute, but Zach was talking to me about how, despite their being called family and everybody's friends when they're at the Juggalo gathering, we've heard dozens of stories from the Juggalos' mouths how they get stuff stolen. I've seen Juggalos being chased through the gathering because they stole from other people. Because they're all poor and they're all grimy and they're all thieves.
0: Yeah.
2: And so Zach said he's not going to allow that from his Juggalos.
10: I am afraid with all the backstabbing cowards, with all the thieves. Family! Family!
0: That's it.
10: Family!
0: We have used that clip for years.
2: So yeah, he was getting into like, hey, I'm sorry about these thieves out here, but the crowd was like, hey, let's just chant. If we chant family loud enough, it won't matter.
0: Sure.
1: I like how he's mid-sentence and just joins in the chant.
0: Yeah. Somebody said, you ever wonder what these people do the other 51 weeks of the year?
7: Well, save up to go to the gathering.
2: I will say, again, join their Facebook groups, if you can find any message boards, because it's a interesting story into the lives of these people outside of the gathering.
1: I'm surprised there hasn't been a documentary.
2: There have been little ones here and there. Yeah, like the Channel 5 one.
0: The ghosts of Juggalos past.
2: This Juggalette, she won, I think this is, there's two female contests. There's the Juggalette, Miss Juggalette contest and the wet t-shirt contest. And I think she won the wet t-shirt contest, which is basically a live sex show.
8: You did something on stage, though, that I thought should have won. What was that?
13: So first I in a bucket and might have poured it in my mouth, and then I also made my panties disappear.
0: Oh.
4: Magic.
0: Panty stuffing.
4: I love magic.
2: Right, she made them disappear. Not in her mouth.
1: Oh. No.
2: But the only other place on a woman that could fit a panty.
14: Huh. Okay, terrific.
2: After doing something in a bucket and...
0: Yeah.
4: God's purse.
0: Yeah.
2: Just like any old wet t-shirt contest.
1: It's like most pageants.
0: In D.C., nothing but class.
2: I talked to her about her talents.
8: I gotta ask, is that a move that you practice?
13: Oh, yeah, I've done it before.
8: Oh, okay.
13: Yeah.
8: So,
13: I have a few, what do you call it, party tricks.
8: What else can you make disappear?
13: I can actually shoot a ping pong ball on my...
4: She's an athlete.
1: I would watch that.
2: I'll give the Juggalos credit, and this is why I've said you should go once in your life. It is no holds barred. It is, they don't give a crap about nudity, sexual acts, again, drug use if you're into that sort of thing. Now, you might die. You might,
0: sure.
2: People have.
0: There's no one there to save you.
2: Yeah. Again, your life is in your own hands, but if you're okay with that.
1: You'll bathe in a lake.
4: Yeah. It's the purge.
0: Damn. Well, I can't wait to see who we meet this year at the Gathering of the Juggalos in Southern Missouri. Seabass will be on the scene. And he will come back with a full report.
2: Hopefully.
0: For us here, yeah. Hopefully he will come back. If he makes it back. 877-44-WOODY. Text us 22987. Be right back.
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0: 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It is the Woody Show.
1: Yeah. Hey. Yeah.
0: Phones open, 877-44-WOODY. Text us over to 22987. You know, we love accents on this show.
2: Oh, yeah.
0: Accents and regional slang is always fun. And so this is one of those people were asked things. They were talked to about the most and least attractive accents across the country.
2: Uh-huh.
0: The most attractive, according to the numbers, any guesses?
3: Most attractive accent from America.
1: I'll say Southern.
2: Southern.
3: Yes, Southern, if it's a woman. Southern.
0: Southern wins.
1: Mm-hmm.
0: Friendly, authentic, a couple of the words used to describe.
3: Down home.
0: The Boston, New England accent came in second.
2: Yes.
4: Really?
2: Wow, that's shocking.
0: That is on my least favorite.
2: Yeah, that's a tough accent.
3: That's weird.
0: Midwestern, which my wife's got.
3: Yeah, she
0: does. In third place, New York City fourth, Texas fifth. Nearly half of the people admit that they struggle to communicate because of the regional slang that they don't fully understand. Mm-hmm. The regional slang that people find the most confusing includes yins from Pittsburgh,
3: right?
0: Which just means basically y'all.
2: All y'all.
3: You guys.
0: Means you or y'all. John from Philly. Mm-hmm.
3: Oh, yeah.
1: Yeah.
0: Yeah. It just means it's all this other, this John, this stuff. It's like random.
3: Mm-hmm. Oh, it could be anything. Like a gathering of people.
0: Nope. Nope. It could be. I mean, it can be. Packy?
2: Yep.
0: In New England? What is Packy?
2: That is the package store. It's a liquor store. They don't call them liquor stores. They call it the Packy.
0: Never heard that before.
3: The Packy.
0: Also, water ice.
3: Yeah.
2: Oh,
0: so,
2: water ice.
0: Yeah, so like it would be called Italian ice
2: in
3: some places. So good.
0: But like the mid-Atlantic area, it's like water ice.
3: Right.
0: They say that some of the stuff is disappearing. Like some of the regional slang and accents are kind of fading. Because as people are moving all over the place, you know, there's not a lot of people just sticking around wherever they were born and then just dying there.
4: Well, and also, as Menace says, they have movies and TV.
1: Yeah.
4: They know how other people talk.
0: Still, like, you could say that, like, you know, why is it people who are all involved in hip-hop all sound the same?
4: Or
0: country, they all sound the same, no matter where they're from.
1: Cultural. My argument
0: is... They just adopt it.
1: Because they want to talk that way.
0: Yeah. What about the gay accent, Greg? You know, it's like, we talked about that before.
3: Yeah,
0: it's
3: what's
0: like,
3: that about?
1: Well, that one's natural.
3: That's
0: You're
3: universal.
0: Just doing it because you want to be a part of that.
1: Yeah.
3: Right.
0: Yeah.
3: And you kind of force it.
0: Yeah, you're wearing it.
2: Yes.
0: Like as a fashion choice, almost.
3: Right.
0: 877-44-WOODY. 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
2: All right, well, coming up this hour, we're going to talk to Rich DeMuro, Rich on Tech. He's got a lot of stuff to share with us. And there's been so many stories about the different scams, you know, that people are using tech to pull off.
3: Oh.
2: And you got to be super careful. So he's got some insight on some of that. Somebody had just texted us, actually, saying, I'm way behind on you guys' podcast.
4: Oh, no.
2: G-U-I-S-E-S. But I speak that language.
3: Yeah, we get it.
2: But I'm listening to you guys talk about one of the scams. My coworker got scammed last year, and a lot of her money got taken out of her Wells Fargo account.
4: Oh, no.
2: It turned out it was an inside job. It was another Wells Fargo employee.
4: Whoa. Oh, low life.
2: Yeah, so not even... Didn't click on something you weren't supposed to click on or whatever, just an inside job. That still happens. That's so old-timey.
5: Yeah,
3: so you can protect yourself as good as you can, but not enough.
5: That was my huge fear about a week ago. Like, what if you go on your banking app and it says zero and they just say, we don't know who you are.
3: Who are you? Yeah.
2: What?
5: Who?
2: Huh?
5: What money?
2: Yeah.
5: What?
2: So Rich DeMuro, have some stuff on that for you. 877-44-WOODY. You can send us a text, check in over to 22987. 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
8: 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And the Toadies will be back at the Pageant along with Local H on September 21st. 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

0: The soothing sounds of Ludo, Love Me Dead on 105.7 The Point, everything alternative. Home stretch of The Woody Show here on this Wednesday afternoon. Thank you for being here, giving us some of your valuable time. We will reward you this hour, I promise. 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
1: Yes.
2: Oh, yeah.
0: 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You can call in. You can text in 22987. We're going to talk some tech with Rich on tech.
1: All right.
3: Yeah.
0: That is coming up for you next after Bill Murray and A Day to Remember. This is Always Let You Down. 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
1: Well, it's time to talk some tech. Joining us now, Rich Tamiro, Rich on Tech. 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Ladies and gentlemen, it's Rich.
2: Hey, Rich.
3: Thanks for having me back. Appreciate it.
1: I was Denver. Like, I saw that you were in Denver with your family.
4: All dressed
1: and,
4: up.
1: And that is a city, other than the airport. I've been to the airport. I've never stepped outside of the airport.
2: Same.
1: How is Denver?
3: It's great. I mean, my friend called it the California of the mountains today.
5: I never heard that term.
1: California of the mountains.
3: I will tell you, Cherry Creek, the area we stayed in, was amazing. You could walk everywhere. Lots of good restaurants. Lots of things to do. The rain and the weather, I will just say, in California, we take a lot for granted. I mean, even though it was beautiful there, we did get caught in some pretty gnarly rain. But it was awesome.
1: So, Rich, a lot of different tech stuff to talk about. But I saw you had some advice on don't pay full price for NFL Sunday ticket. We're very excited that football is coming back.
4: Yes.
1: So walk us through this. I know Verizon's got an offer, right?
3: Yeah, so I mean, this all started with my kid who basically wants to watch the Jets. I know, he's a martyr for punishment.
4: Yeah.
3: But he's want to watch all those games. So last year we subscribed for the first time. And the first time you subscribe, of course, you get the sweetheart deal, right? Because it's your first time. They're getting you into the mix. And you're like, okay, cool. Now this year, they're like, okay, now you got to pony up $500 for the full thing. So I went online. I was like, okay, there's got to be some discounts somewhere. So yes, Verizon, if you do something like upgrade a line or add a line, they will give it to you completely for free. But that's a lot of work to get it for free. But if you're a Verizon customer.
1: And that's all through, because it's on YouTube TV.
3: YouTube controls this, right? Like it used to be a DirecTV thing. Now it's all YouTube. You do not need a YouTube TV subscription to get Sunday Ticket. You can subscribe just through Sunday Ticket and you'll watch it through the YouTube app on your TV. And when I mentioned Verizon as the way to get the subscription, you're just buying the subscription through them. You don't have to watch this on your tiny phone screen. You can, you just log in and basically you have it. So if you're an existing Verizon customer, you can get it for basically half price, which is what I ended up doing. It was like $230. Students, if you're a college student, you can get it for $119. Ooh. You have to go through a company called Sheer ID. And then if you're a military, teacher, first responder, healthcare, you can go through ID.me, and that is basically $200. And if you've never subscribed before, you can check out the pages on YouTube TV and see if they have a deal. Sometimes they'll give you a first-time subscriber deal that's a little bit cheaper.
1: Yeah, the NFL Sunday Ticket is like a must for me. It's the whole reason I had DirecTV originally, now it's one of the things I'm paying for that I never really use. Can't tell you the last time I watched anything on DirecTV. Everything's been through like a streaming app.
2: Yeah.
1: One thing I did see is that the NFL is coming after a lot of bars and restaurants that show, they have the games on at the bar on Sundays. Yeah. And now because of the way it works, is like you used to have DirecTV and it would just be able to split off to the different TVs throughout the bar. But now, like, the NFL is, like, coming after those bars to have individual subscriptions on each TV.
5: Oh, that's mean.
2: Oh, that's ridiculous.
1: To be able to carry, the games and stuff. There was just a report that I saw about it the other day.
5: Damn. That's insane.
3: Yeah, this is huge because, basically, they don't want them subscribing to the consumer version that gives them access. They want them to go, and I just saw a press release about this where, basically, they signed a deal with this company called, I think it's EverPass Media.
1: Yeah,
3: where
1: that's it.
3: They want go through them and say like, hey, basically, I mean, look, there's money in broadcasting and all this stuff, like it's dwindling. And I think sports, especially, there's still a lot of money to be made. Mm-hmm. And I think that everyone in that world is just holding on to as much as they can of the power they have while they can still do that versus everything else that we've seen collapse when it comes to, financials.
1: So for a bar, like the startup was something like $30,000 for like a bar to be able to show football games. They're like, if the game's not on regular television, we're not going to show it.
3: Wow. Who are the police that are going, like, who's gets assigned to that beat? Jim, you're going out to 10 bars today. You're going to bust them for showing that.
5: Like the dark suits and hats.
1: Well, I think the NFL certainly would. That is definitely their speed. And then also, who's the guy, the ring announcer? Michael Buffer.
5: Oh, he gets pissed.
1: Michael Buffer has spies in every corner of the world. Anybody ever says, let's get it ready to rumble in a certain way, they send you a cease and desist or a lawsuit.
5: That's crazy.
1: Yeah, it's crazy. Anyway.
3: Don't sing happy birthday either.
1: There are a lot of things out there to talk about. What else is going on, Rich, on tech?
3: Can I just mention, I want to talk about scams for just a moment because I do this on my radio show a lot. I get so many emails from people that tell me all this stuff. But now I'm getting in real life, like people are coming up to me because I'm talking about this stuff so much saying, you know, I was scammed. You know, I was scammed. So the scammers are after you, and it's, I get it. You've gotten the text messages, you've gotten the emails, but these things are getting really good. And the thing is, they're basically tricking you in so many different ways, right? Like trying to get you to click a link, trying to get you to answer your phone, trying to get you to respond to a text message. And you may be with it and say, okay, nobody falls for this, but I'm telling you, your parents, your grandparents, people you're taking care of, they are falling for this stuff like crazy. I got a story of I was at the wedding in Denver, and one of the family members was saying her dad literally got that toll message text and he printed out the QR code so he could scan it with his phone to pay the fee.
5: No.
3: And she's sitting there like, Dad, come on, that's totally fake. And he's like, no, but you think about it. You might drive on these toll roads. You get those things in the mail that say, hey, by the way, you owe all this money for going on this toll. So My advice is this. Number one, if there's any kind of urgency in anything, do this now. Don't tell anyone. Your money's at risk. Just stop. The other thing is call someone, call a friend, call a family member, verify this stuff independently. And then this is the new one, the voice clone scams that we're hearing so much about.
1: Yeah.
3: The best advice there, I did a video about this on my Instagram, is have a secret family code word. I don't know about you guys, but when I was a kid, you know, stranger danger, if someone came to pick us up at the Y, you had to ask, hey, do you know the code word? Uh-huh. You know, they come up to you, they say your parents are in the hospital, whatever. Have that same code word for your grandma or your grandpa and say, hey, if someone calls, if I call you and say I'm being kidnapped or whatever, ask me the code word. If they don't know the code word, hang up on them.
5: That's a great idea.
0: That's good advice. Really
1: good the code
0: idea.
1: Word, let me die, Grandma.
0: Yeah.
1: Yeah, there's so much, man, that it's almost impossible to not get scammed now. Like, the other thing that, and I don't know all the details, I wanted you to explain more to me about, you know, you got to be careful now, the hotel Wi-Fi. You had some story about that recently, Rich.
3: I did, and this is Microsoft came out with a big post. They said this has been going on since about May, and this one is scary. They call it Captive Crunch, and it's apparently Russian hackers that are compromising the hotel routers and the conference center routers. So, like, you know how you get to the hotel, it serves you up that login page, and you know, you just basically have to click or log into your Marriott code or whatever you have to do to get onto the Wi-Fi. Well, apparently they're saying, oh, if you want to use this network, you have to download something, you have to install something, you have to update your browser, you have to do, you know, just various things that seem a little odd, but you're like, okay, well, I want to get on the Wi-Fi and I want to use it for free, so here we go. And next thing you know, you're hacked. And they're really going after corporate accounts, email accounts, anything they can get their hands on, your Gmail credentials. So basically, the bottom line is, I think Wi-Fi in public places is largely pretty safe. But the thing is, if a Wi-Fi page is asking you to do anything odd, like download, install, or press any sort of keyboard shortcut, that's when you know it's a red flag. When in doubt, if it looks sketchy, use your phone's hotspot. You know, we all have some hotspot data typically on our cell phone plans. You don't have to use it every time, but when in doubt, do that.
1: Yeah, I saw a thing, Greg, about like somebody who, you know, on one of these networks, next thing she knew, there was literally money coming out of her bank account.
0: Oh, no.
5: Oh, no. Oh,
1: my God. Which is Greg's biggest nightmare.
0: I always wonder about that, about hotels. Is this safe? Should I check my banking app when I'm in a hotel?
5: And I'm not even looking at what I'm pressing when I'm just trying to get to the free Wi-Fi.
0: Yeah,
5: I mean, God knows what I'm
0: pressing. Go to the network and
5: it just
0: says,
5: next, whatever,
1: smash,
5: whatever.
1: Smash.
0: Put your name in your room.
3: Greg, good question about the financial stuff. So I do, like I said earlier, I do believe it's largely safe for the most part. Most websites are encrypted these days. When you're doing exchanging information, people really generally can't see what you're exchanging. Could someone? Potentially, yes. The thing about what I recommend is, if you're doing anything with your banking, anything sensitive, I would go on either a VPN, or what I do when I'm checking my bank account at work, I will just hop on my phone's hotspot instead of using our Wi-Fi at work. Because let's be real, if you're at work, your employer can
1: pretty they're watching
3: much,
1: everything.
2: Yeah. Yeah.
3: And you know anything you're doing.
2: You know the IT guys are checking your bank account, Rich, all day.
3: Oh, yeah. The IT guys, they send me messages through my bank. I'm like, dude, can you make it any more obvious?
5: Yeah.
3: You're looking at my stuff.
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0: 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Everything Alternative, way back at 6, coming up. At what time, Greg? 6?
1: That's, I think,
0: so
1: 6
0: make sure
1: o'clock.
0: I have all my notes correct.
1: Yeah, make sure it says 6.
0: And then the Way Back at 6 is what? A bunch of, Way Back songs.
1: Yeah, there you go.
0: Yeah, all right, cool. That makes sense. The Way Back at 6. Coming up at 6 here on 105.7 The Point right now. We got tickets to go see 311. They're going to be at the Factory Wednesday, November the 11th. You got a bonus chance to sign up and win right now on the Point mobile app or by going to 105.7thepoint.com. But win those tickets the old-fashioned way. Caller 10 right now, 314-624-DUDE. Or from the Illinois side, 618-398-DUDE. Caller 10, you're going to be there at the show, at the Factory again, Wednesday, November the 11th. 311 tickets up for grabs right now. We'll continue our talk with Rich DeMuro, Rich on Tech. That is coming up for you next after Shinedown. This is Young Again. We are the Woody Show. It's 105.7 The Point.

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1: I know, we kind of do sound like tinfoil hat people. After what we're talking about, there's so many scams out there.
2: Yeah.
1: And, you know, the AI chat's not private like you think you are. You know, hotel Wi-Fi stuff. That's an interesting, interesting report that Rich DeMiro did. We have Rich DeMiro. Rich on Tech is on with us. He is a tech reporter. 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And at Rich on Tech on social media. All right, Rich, let's talk about something a little bit more fun. Let's talk about how you took this ride in this solar-powered car. This is something I think Menace would be interested in hearing about. So, like, we've heard about Waymos and stuff. Yeah. This is completely solar-powered. This is not even, like,
2: Not half and half?
3: Yeah. Well, yeah, so it's called Aptera. This is a company out of Carlsbad, California. They've been working on this car for a very long time. In fact, they've been pitching me on a story for so long, I had to look in my email at least 5 years saying, hey, why don't you come check out this car? And I said, well, number one, it's not a car. It's a vehicle because it's only three wheels. So it does, you know, it's kind of classified like a motorcycle or something like that. But I said, when the reason I changed my tune about doing a story with this company is because they said, hey, how about we drive it up to you? And I said, wait, this thing actually works? Sure, bring it to me.
4: Yeah.
3: And so this guy drove it up, and sure enough, it looks like a spaceship. It's solar powered. It's got solar panels all over the top. It can go about 40 miles a day on solar power. Obviously, in ideal conditions, this is not something you want to park in the garage, not something you want to park in the shade or in your parking garage. It can go up to 400 miles on a full charge. So it does have its own battery as well. The reality of this device or this vehicle, and I took a ride in it, it's rough, it's prototypey, but it's cool.
1: We're getting to be in that season where we're going to hear all about the new iPhone whenever they roll that out. Here shortly, but it seems like a lot of people talking about the foldable phones and Samsung. You've been testing out the foldable Samsung. Easy for me to say. Mm-hmm. What do you think?
3: You know, I feel the same way. I've been testing so many phones lately. We've got Samsung came out with no less than two phones, or three actually. Then you've got Pixel. They just came out with a whole bunch of phones. And then, of course, Apple is coming out with a whole bunch of phones in September. But the Fold 8 is really this phone that has kind of taken on a life of its own. I tested both the Fold 8, which is a new form factor. It kind of looks like a passport. It's shorter and wider, so it's easier to use when it's folded. It's got a nice screen that, you know, opens up big so you can watch movies. You kind of have a little tablet in your pocket, and it's super lightweight. So, like, I sat there and I read like a book, like a Kindle. I was watching movies. It is expensive. It starts around $1,900, but it's kind of the first foldable, though, that has actually gotten the interest of the average person. And so I think it's good news for Apple in September when they come out with a very similar phone, because I think the biggest thing holding back the Samsung is really the software. Like, Apple is so good at getting developers to make apps work for different screen sizes, like the iPad and the iPhone.
2: Yeah.
3: And I think that Samsung so far has had trouble on the Android side of getting a lot of apps that, like, work well on these random foldable phones. And we know Apple's going to nail that aspect of it. So we'll see what happens.
1: Well, we're talking to Rich on Tech, Rich DeMiro, tech reporter, host of the Rich on Tech radio show. You can subscribe to his free newsletter, richontech.tv. Also, everything we talk about here on the segment with Rich, he has linked up on his website, richontech.tv, including this. What is your gadget of the week?
3: Ooh, let's see. I've got two gadgets I think are pretty good. Number one is a phone case. It's called the Extreme Inno Case. And this has an e-ink screen built into the back. So it's got almost, think about a little photo frame. And you can change the image on that frame instantly. You don't have to connect any wires. You don't have to, literally, you could take a picture on your phone and you send it to the back of your phone. So it can display whatever you want. Whether it's a picture of you and your girlfriend, a friend, a scenery, a sunset, your sports team. And it does it all in seconds without any cables. I don't even know how this thing works. Somehow it uses NFC to transfer the photo to the back of the phone. It's a pretty cool little case. Obviously, conversation starter. Kind of expensive at $70, but we've been having a lot of fun with that. The other thing is we've always heard about wet phones, right? And phones obviously can handle water a lot better these days than they ever have been in the past. But if you ever go on vacation,

0: and you bring your phone, you know, drops in the water, ocean, whatever, pool. There's this thing called the UAG dryout pouch.
1: Ooh.
0: And it's $35. And it's basically like 10 times the absorption of rice. And so you put your phone in this pouch and it will draw out all of the humidity, all of the moisture that your phone can operate again and not be ruined.
1: Oh, I think we all just need this just to have it just in case.
2: My son has done this at least twice already where he has left his AirPods in his pocket and then threw them in the washer.
1: Oh my God.
2: And those come out fine.
0: They do come out fine, which is quite odd. One little pro tip, though, I will tell you, if you ever get your phone wet, and it's fine because phones can handle the water nowadays, but you do want to dry it out. The other thing is, don't plug it in to charge when that charging port is wet, because that can ruin your phone. What I would recommend is use a wireless charger in the meantime until your phone. Like, I was in Hawaii and, like, you know, my phone was getting wet every day because we were visiting like all these waterfalls and stuff. And so you didn't want to plug in your phone because you don't want to ruin it. So just use the wireless charging in the meantime and you can still charge your phone, but at least it gives it that time to dry out.
2: Don't plug anything into the port.
1: Just I've done that and it makes a crazy noise. It will let you know you are doing something wrong.
2: Also, I think because not even realizing that I got the phone wet in some way, like I went to plug it in and it says there's moisture in the port and it won't even let you do it.
3: It comes up with a
2: message on the main screen. Also, isn't the whole thing with putting the phone in rice, that's all, somebody told me that wasn't even like a real thing, or like you shouldn't do it because there's like a certain amount of dust or whatever.
0: Yeah.
2: With the rice.
0: No, I've never recommended the rice thing. It's kind of like an old wives' tale. I know people do it. Obviously, they get desperate, but I do not recommend drying your phone out in rice. I mean, how long would it take to do that anyway? Let's be real.
2: Yeah, we've all heard those wives. Remember the one that Rich told us years ago about, like, if you have a really bad mosquito bite that itches, you're supposed to have somebody pee on it?
1: It did not work.
2: He convinced us. I heard this from Rich DeMuro.
3: I was shocked at that.
1: I just had pee all over myself.
2: I know.
0: I will never stop doing that.
4: That was the only L that you've ever had, Rich.
2: All right, well, everybody, Rich on Tech, Rich DeMuro. Thank you, man.
0: Thanks for having me.
2: Of course.
0: Appreciate it.
2: 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We're going to take a quick break. More Woody Shows next. Hang on. The Woody
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1: Okay. Yeah.
0: We are back tomorrow with an all-new show and more chance to win tickets. We gave away 311 tickets this hour. More of those tomorrow. Oh, you betcha. also, tickets for Jet. We'll set you up with tickets for Jet coming up at Ballpark Village in September. That and more tomorrow, Wednesday, here on The Woody Show. Anything you got for us between now and then, you can leave on the After Hours voicemail. That number is 877-44-WOODY. 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
2: Yeah.
0: Way Back at 6 is ready to roll. Thank you so much for giving The Woody Show some of your valuable time this afternoon. You know we love and appreciate you for that. The rest of you guys can suck it. We'll catch you back here on Wednesday. Have a great night. SMD double N.

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Now, Matt, Kim, and Ben are hard at work on the last Soundgarden album. And I had originally thought that this thing, you know, at the beginning of the year, I'd really thought, and mistakenly so, obviously, that they were a lot further along in the making of this record. And I saw an interview with Kim Thiel about a month ago, 6 weeks ago, and they were doing a lot of things from scratch. So they were not far along at all, at all. So I think we'll get that Soundgarden record sometime in 2027. Welcome to the Way Back at 6. It's Green Day on The Point.

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0: got your chance to get in the pit for Rob Zombie and Marilyn Manson. 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

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And if you went to the Urge Show at St. Louis Music Park a few weeks ago, you heard a brand new Urge song. 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It's The Way Back at 6 with Too Much Stereo.

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I'm going to kick the pants right off of Scott Rizzuto. We'll see you at 6 a.m. Energy up!

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I hope you have an absolutely outstanding rest of your Tuesday. We'll do this way back again tomorrow night at 6 o'clock. And on our way out, Courtney Love and Hole in the way back.

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